0: The World Health Organization still doesn't know how a lab worker in Siberia died. She's urged Russia to provide more information about a case that has prompted global concerns about suspected pneumonic plague. U.S. President Donald Trump says he'll discuss the issue during a call with Russian President Vladimir Putin. A Kremlin spokesperson said earlier today a call had not been set up but could be organized quickly. And Industry Minister Melanie Joly says Stelco Holdings cannot use the U.S. trade war to justify cutting jobs it previously committed to maintain. Joly says the chief executive of U.S.-based Cleveland Cliffs has supported steel tariffs and therefore cannot characterize the company's plan to lay off up to 500 workers due to tariffs and market pressures as an act of God. This is the Canadian Press. In sports, the depleted Edmonton Oilers got some help at forward before their NHL game tonight in Anaheim. The Oilers acquired Swedish center Filip Hallander from Pittsburgh in exchange for defenseman Spencer Stastny. The Oilers currently are without several players on their front lines, including regular top six forwards Ryan Nugent-Hopkins and Zach Hyman. The Winnipeg Jets start a three-game road trip tonight as they welcome the Colorado Avalanche. The Jets won back-to-back road games after opening the season with a 4-3 overtime loss to Boston. The Avalanche are playing their first road game after winning their first two contests by a combined score of 14-5. And two American League teams go for sweeps of their division series today. The Chicago White Sox are on the field with a 2-0 lead over the Cleveland Guardians, and later the Tampa Bay Rays take the same advantage into their game against the Yankees in New York. In the National League, the Los Angeles Dodgers take a 2-1 lead into Atlanta, while the Milwaukee Brewers lead the Padres 2-1 heading into their game tonight in San Diego. From the Canadian Press, I'm David Augustine.
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9: 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You're in the middle of Intelligence for Your Life. And if you live on a tree-lined street, listen, you probably sleep better than most. According to the University of Exeter, living on a street with green foliage or having views of water is absolutely conducive to a better, longer night's sleep. And it all comes down to our mental health, because people who live in greener environments, they report better mental health, which is directly related to getting a better night's sleep. That's how that works. If you don't live in a green or a blue environment, at least experts say spend some time in one every day if you can. The study also found that people who reported spending their free time in green and blue spaces also had better mental health and much better sleep.
1: Intelligence for your life.
10: And coming up, you need to solve a tough problem or get your creative juices flowing? The researchers at Israel's Bar-Ilan University have discovered a very easy trick for coming up with your best ideas. I'll have it for you next.
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1: Hey, my intelligent friends, do you need to solve a tough problem or just get your creative juices flowing? Take a brisk walk. Better yet, go for a run or hit the gym for some resistance training. The best ideas do often come when we're exercising. It's now a fact. This is according to researchers this time at Israel's Bar Ilan University. The reason? They say because exercise does send more oxygenated blood to the brain, which boosts focus and concentration. Plus, the meditative effect of putting one foot in front of the other lets the mind relax and wander, making you more likely to come up with a solution you might not have thought of otherwise. During the study, participants did free association word exercises, and half the participants were also asked to memorize number sequences, a move that was designed to stress them out. The result? The high-stress group came up with the most obvious run-of-the-mill answers. For example, if the word was white, they would say black, or if the word was shoe, they'd say sock. The stress made it impossible to free up enough brain power to get creative. So their thoughts took the path of least resistance. Get it? But this low-stress group was more likely to come up with creative, unusual, and interesting answers. So, for example, they might pair the word white with cloud, or shoe with horse, all because they had more brain power to spare. So bottom line from the Israeli researchers once again, if you need a burst of focus or creativity, you might want to go for a run, take a spin class, or just a 10-minute walk, and you'll be brimming with aha moments all over the place.
2: I-F-Y-L. Intelligence for your life.
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0: Get ready for some new sleep intelligence. If you don't wake up feeling rested, experts are saying the reason is likely right there on your nightstand. It's your phone. A new study from the consulting company Deloitte found that 1/3 of adults check their phones if they wake up in the middle of the night. And among millennials age 35 and under, half of them check their phones if they wake up at night. And it's not just the blue light that makes it harder to fall back asleep. It's that when we check our phones in the middle of the night, we end up reading and responding to work emails, sending text messages, or tweeting. And not only does that wake your brain up on a cognitive level, the radiation emitted by your phone, it stimulates the metabolism in your brain. This comes from the Journal of the American Medical Association. In really basic terms, cell phone signals make your brain active when it should be resting. Even just swiping your finger on your phone activates brain cells. Get the phone out of the bedroom if you can.
1: IFYL. 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
0: If you want to dig deeper, go to Tesh.com, take my free sleep score. 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

0: Have you heard the expression, and I hadn't heard it, getting the ick? It's defined as a sudden feeling of disgust or dislike, often in response to the actions of another person. Well, a new health survey by Forbes polled 1,000 singles to find out the biggest icks on dating profiles. And generally speaking, somebody gets the ick after just 30 seconds of assessing another user's profile. So what factors are most likely to give daters the ick? Coming out on top were negativity or bitterness in their bio. A close second was overly edited or filtered photos, ick. Third most likely to give people the ick, too much emphasis on material possessions, followed by lack of effort put into their dating profile. And at number five, poor grammar and spelling gave people a super ick.
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1: Gib, I want to get your take on this. Maybe you're doing it because of the three kids, and they're in different schools now. But I want to start scheduling my meals. Now, nutritionist Lauren O'Connor emphasizes the importance of scheduled meals to maintain stable blood sugar levels, which prevents ravenous hunger at night. So she says, a balanced snack like an apple with peanut butter, my favorite, between meals will curb your hunger.
2: Yeah, look, if you want to do the most for your health, you're going to wake up at the same time every day,
1: right,
2: and you're going to eat your meals at the same time every day, and you're going to limit what you eat for each meal to a small number of things. Right? It can be different things. You can have oatmeal for breakfast or eggs or whatever. And then for lunch, it can be a sandwich or salmon or whatever. And dinner can be a protein and vegetables, but you're going to do it at the same time every single day. When you start to do that, your body locks into the circadian rhythms that help you, stave off the snacks that happen between meals. It helps you wake up at the same time every day. It makes you more comfortable waking up at the same time every day. And as you adapt, you need things like this snack where you're going to have just a little bit of, apple, a little bit of fruit, and you're going to have, I use almond butter, and that keeps me going as I get through trying to be at the same time, exact same time every single day.
1: Yeah. I have a lot of bodybuilder friends who will fix their meals for the entire week.
2: Oh yeah. Meal planning. Yep. There's a reason why it works. There's a reason why they have six packs.
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1: From the national newsroom of the Canadian Press, I'm David Augustine. British Columbia NDP leader David Eby says Ottawa needs to impose minimum standards on all social media companies and AI companies, requiring that threats of violence be reported to the police. He says the legal obligation is required because companies have not done the right thing in the past.
2: If you become aware of a conversation between users about causing harm, violence against children or anybody, that you should have an obligation to report that to police, just like anybody that overheard a conversation plotting violence in their community would naturally call 911.
1: Eby made the comments after an FBI complaint and detailed extensive online conversations involving the Tumblr Ridge shooter as she planned her deadly attack. The complaint says an American suspect and the shooter spent months discussing tactics, locations, and weaponry for the attack via the Discord messaging platform before trying to live stream the murders on Twitch. The Liberal government says it will table legislation in the fall to indefinitely exclude people who solely suffer from mental illness from medical assistance in dying. The government also says legislation will decriminalize advance requests for people who are diagnosed with a serious illness who may lose the capacity to consent to medical assistance in dying in the future. However, it says the provinces will decide whether to provide advance requests. Justice Minister Sean Fraser says a lack of consensus on whether mental illness is irremediable and concern around a lack of access to mental health supports contributed to a decision on legislation. Researchers say a southern resident killer whale that suffered multiple reproductive losses in the past has been seen again with a dead calf off British Columbia. The Center for Whale Research in Friday Harbor, Washington, says the mother orca, known as J31, was spotted Saturday near Vancouver Island. The center says it's unclear if the calf was male or female and whether the animal was carried to full term before birth or was stillborn. J31 had suffered previous losses, including failed pregnancies, and was also seen in 2016 carrying a dead calf. The average asking price for a rental unit in September was $2,034, down 4.2% compared with a year ago.
3: A monthly report from Rentals.ca and Urban Nation says the figures mark two full years of annual declines, the longest downturn the Canadian rental market has experienced in recent history. Average asking rent prices are down 7.3% over the past 2 years. Rents edged slightly lower on a monthly basis, down by $1 compared with $2,035 in August. That's a second consecutive monthly decrease. Urbanation President Sean Hildebrand says supply has been the main driver of the correction in the rental market. Diana Musina, The Canadian Press.
1: And Tropical Storm Isaias has formed off eastern Mexico, and forecasters expect it to strengthen into the first hurricane of the Atlantic season. The storm was centered about 400 kilometers northwest of Progreso, Mexico, this morning. This is The Canadian Press. In sports, Canada Soccer says the injury Stefan Eustachio sustained in last night's 1-0 friendly loss to the United States does not appear to be serious. The Swansea midfielder underwent an x-ray after he fell hard to the turf following a challenge in Minnesota. Canada's vice-captain stayed in the game temporarily before being substituted at halftime. Canadian short track speed skater star William Dangenoux is trying his hand at long track. Speed Skating Canada says the five-time world champion is registered for next week's Canadian Long Track Championships in Quebec City. Dangenoux is coming off a disappointing 2026 Olympics in which he failed to win an individual medal. And a series of audiobooks the NHL launched to connect with fans of the hockey romance genre is no longer available online. A league spokesperson told the Associated Press that the Hot for Hockey episodes were specific to games during the opening week of the season. Commissioner Gary Bettman has called the genre a cultural phenomenon, with viewers of heated rivalry taking interest in the sport. From the Canadian Press, I'm David Augustine.
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6: My name is John Tesh. This is Intelligence for Your Life. I know we talk a lot about sleeping, sleep intelligence on this show, but boy, it's connected to everything, right? To your relationship, to your midsection. Lack of sleep can cause weight gain, to your job. So if you have trouble sleeping, here we go with another tip. Experts say forget about using sleeping pills and take more walks instead. Listen to this. According to the American Academy of Sleep Medicine, over-the-counter sleeping pills will leave you feeling even more tired the next day because many of them contain antihistamines, which frequently lead to daytime drowsiness. But research in the Journal of Sleep Research found that insomniacs who got 30 minutes of moderate intensity exercise on most days, they fell asleep faster and slept longer than those who didn't exercise, meaning no pills, no side effects. Why would exercise improve sleep so dramatically? It helps your brain regulate your internal clock. That leaves you feeling drowsy at bedtime, like you're supposed to. Exercise also helps reduce the stress and anxiety that can keep you awake, helps you build stronger muscles, which make it easier to breathe even as you sleep. Try this. Walking, mild exercise, it works.
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8: Coming up, why are more people age 40 and under having heart attacks? According to the American College of Cardiology, 20% of people who have a heart attack are 40 or younger. We'll talk about the reasons for this change so you can protect your heart health next.
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1: John Tesh back with you. Don't miss this piece of health intelligence. It used to be incredibly rare for anybody under the age of 40 to have a heart attack. It's changing. According to the American College of Cardiology this week, although rates of heart attacks in people age 65 and up are declining, heart attacks among people under age 40 are climbing steadily. Why? First, we're getting heavier and we're staying that way. The number of obese kids has tripled since the 1970s, and heavy kids tend to become heavy adults. There's also been a decrease in the amount of physical activity kids and young adults are getting as they spend more time on technology. Extra weight makes the heart work harder, of course. Another reason for the rise in heart attacks among younger adults, stress is hitting younger. 22 to 40-year-olds are the most stressed-out demographic of all, and that can lead to blood clots and high blood pressure and bad health habits that contribute to heart attacks, drugs, alcohol. We are not here to freak you out, but these statistics are very real. I call it motivation to make some changes if you feel like you need to.
2: Intelligence for your life.
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0: Let's talk sleep, shall we? Experts at UC Davis reporting that because of all the extra stress in our world, more people than ever are fighting a serious loss of sleep. Angela Drake is a clinical professor in the Department of Behavioral Sciences. She says this is a problem across all age groups, and the increase is enormous. Basically, the added stress tells your brain there's a threat in your environment that keeps your brain on high alert, high threat alert, which, of course, isn't conducive to sleep. So here are some tips, quick tips, to help you get the rest you need. First, don't lie awake in bed at night, or it could become a habit. Instead, if you've been in bed awake for 20 minutes, can't go to sleep, get up and do something else relaxing, like reading or journaling, until you start to feel drowsy, and you will. And then Dr. Drake recommends something that I use before concerts. It's called box breathing. It'll calm your mind down. Just breathe in through your nose for 4 counts, hold your breath for 4 counts, exhale slowly through your mouth for 4 counts, and then wait for 4 counts and breathe in again. It's pretty simple. And visualize a box, tracing one side of the square for each 4-second interval. And repeat box breathing until you feel calm, relaxed, and ready for sleep. Again, I've tried this many times, and it works.
1: Intelligence for your life.
0: All right, if you want to dig deeper, I have a free sleep score at Tesh.com. It takes just a few minutes. It's free. It looks at your bedtime habits, your wake-ups, and how rested you feel, and then it gives you a plan for tonight. 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

0: question for you. When you go outdoors, do bees and wasps tend to start buzzing around and dive bombing your head? It could be because of the shampoo you use. Turns out stinging insects find sweet or strong aromas like lavender or tea tree oil extremely attractive. Some types of bees are also attracted to long flowing hair because they use clumps of grass as nesting sites and may think your hair is a good substitute. Here's the fix. British researchers say you can cut your risk of attracting bees and wasps in half by washing your hair with an unscented shampoo. In fact, they recommend avoiding any personal care products with a fragrance when you're gardening or lounging around outdoors, because anything that smells sweet, including soap and shampoo and deodorants, hair products of any kind, face powder, lipstick, can easily attract bees. And you know what happens next.
1: Intelligence for your life.
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1: Okay, let's talk about a simple weight loss hack. No pharmacy involved. Have dinner ready. Planning is key. Preparing your dinner in the morning.
2: Oh, yeah.
1: I love the slow cooker. Using a slow cooker will prevent the temptation to go for fast food or processed snacks in the evening. And the smell of the slow cooker, it reminds you of what's coming later in the day.
2: It builds anticipation. It's amazing.
1: So if you start your evening with healthy food choices, it'll set the tone for the rest of the night and the next day. But yeah, I mean, you could throw anything in the slow cooker.
2: Oh, yeah. Anything. You could put shoes. No, anything edible, you put in the slow cooker and it's smells so good throughout the day. There are spice bombs you can get at the grocery store. So you don't even have to be, the cook. You just put the little bomb in there, little pellet, and it'll mix with the meat, and you'll have a perfect dinner. The other thing is the amount of pressure. You don't realize how much pressure you're taking off yourself. For me, like, I'm running kids to practice. I've got my own life, all of this stuff. That process is so nerve-wracking in the evenings to just sit there and know that most of the dinner is handled. All I got to do is make a little bit of rice or something. It takes the pressure off of everybody in the household. Everybody's feeling better. We can have dinner before or after practice. Doesn't matter. I love this hack.
1: You know, there's always those videos, those pictures of the little birds, little baby birds sitting in a nest, and they've all got their mouths open. That's your house.
2: Oh, yeah. They come into the kitchen. They open their mouths, and they just want me to vomit stuff into them. And I'm like, stop going to the snack drawer.
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1: From the national newsroom of the Canadian Press, I'm David Augustine. U.S. President Donald Trump's trade war with Canada continues to be a ballot issue in the close race between Republican Mike Rogers and Democrat candidate Abdul El-Sayed in Michigan. Rogers broke with the president today in a new ad.
2: And here in Michigan, we know that Canada is not our enemy. We need to end this tariff war now. As Michigan senator, I'll bring both parties together to lower your prices. That's job number one.
1: Trump was asked about the ad later today at the White House and said he took it as Rogers calling Canada to end the war. The president then repeated his claims about Canada ripping off the U.S. Federal Defense Minister David McGuinty is reminding Albertans of billions of dollars in military spending. McGuinty was with Alberta Premier Danielle Smith in Edmonton as he called the province a national reminder on how to think big and build big. The defense minister repeated that Alberta is receiving $8 billion in ongoing spending, including $550 million to establish the Western Operating Base for the Air Force's CC-33 Husky fleet. His comments come as Albertans prepare to vote on Confederation in the October 19th referendum. The Weston family is putting $8.9 billion U.S. into buying U.K. drugstore Boots. Amar Singh with consultancy firm Kantar says the deal is a win-win for Boots and Weston-backed businesses, Loblaw companies, and Shoppers Drug Mart.
3: You'll see inspiration is probably going to come from store design. What you see in the U.K., the shelf design in the U.K., the merchandising mix, some of that will percolate into the Loblaw ecosystem through Shoppers Drug Mart, but I don't think inherently you'll see Boots store in Canada because Shoppers Drug Mart is just such a strong brand.
1: The Westons are set to buy Boots through their family holding company, Whittington Investments. Now the deal is expected to close in the first quarter of 2027. Media headlines this week have claimed a Canadian was approved for medical assistance in dying because she lost her ability to cook for her family. Now, the claim stems from an opinion article written by two Canadian psychiatrists who laid out the woman's story. However, the article's co-author says the woman in her 70s had an underlying condition that qualified her for MAID. And conservative MPs say they're unhappy with the Liberal government's plans to bring in legislation that will make two separate changes to Canada's medical assistance in dying laws. MP Michael Cooper spoke to reporters in Ottawa about Parliament's decision to decriminalize advance requests for MAID.
4: This is a complicated issue. There are a lot of considerations. It requires thorough study. I would remind everyone that the last time that this issue was considered by this government, when Jody Wilson-Raybould and Jane Philpott appointed an expert panel, the recommendation was not to go ahead with advance requests.
1: Ottawa says it wants to indefinitely exclude people who solely suffer from mental illness from medical assistance in dying, as well as decriminalize advanced requests for people who are diagnosed with a serious illness who may lose the capacity to consent to MAID in the future. This is the Canadian Press. In sports, the Winnipeg Jets are looking to continue their impressive start to the season as they take on the Colorado Avalanche. The Jets entered the contest coming off back-to-back road wins with 5 points over their first three games. Now later tonight, the Edmonton Oilers take on Anaheim. The Montreal Canadiens have recalled goalie Jacob Fowler from the American Hockey League's Laval Rocket. The Habs made the move after Samuel Montembeau left practice early today with an injury. Montembeau began the season as backup to Jakub Dobish and was scheduled to make his first start of the season tomorrow against Nashville. And Christy Miller has been named interim chair of Hockey Canada's board of directors. Miller has been on the board since November 18, 2023, when she was among the new appointees who replaced the transition board installed at the height of the Hockey Canada sexual assault scandal. Hockey Canada will elect a new board chair to replace Jonathan Goldblum, who stepped down on Monday at its annual meeting on December 5th in Toronto. From the Canadian Press, I'm David Augustine.
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13: Welcome to the John Tesh Radio Show. You're in the middle of Intelligence for Your Life. And yes, I am learning right along with you. Here's some good stuff. It used to be that people wanted media rooms with a huge screen for watching movies and sports. I sort of lived through that era. Now, it turns out, the ultimate luxury in a home is having your own spa room with features like a salon and a massage table, plunge pools, and design-wise, it looks like a high-end resort. Now, Business Insider, they studied this. They say people are investing more time and money into their health and longevity. And architects and interior designers are getting requests for wellness spaces with cold plunges and hyperbaric chambers. Those are oxygen chambers. For example, in Architectural Digest, a recent poll found that more than one in three average North Americans earning an average salary said they plan to spend their extra money on improving their health. That can be anything from an experience shower with different aromas and water filters to a meditation space or a gym with a ballet bar. That's the big trend now.
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13: And coming up, career and language expert Kate Bugard says eliminating just one word from our vocabulary will make us a whole lot happier and more successful at the same time. Don't miss this.
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1: There's a pretty simple and maybe even surprising way to be happier and more successful. We got to stop using the word sure. So when the boss asks you to take on a new project or a friend asks if you'll help them move, sure. Career expert Kate Bugard says, sure is a half-hearted, non-committal way of saying yes. And when you say sure, what most people hear is, I'm not thrilled about it, but I guess I'll do it anyway. Put it this way, if you ask somebody to marry you, would you rather hear yes or sure? It's why language experts recommend cutting the word sure right out of your vocabulary, because most people prefer hearing definitive answers like yes or no. And typically when we say, yes, I'd be happy to, it makes us feel happier because we're not only being decisive, we're being positive. But what if you're in a situation where you can't say no, like at work? In that case, Bugard says, most bosses would prefer hearing honesty over the word sure. So say something like, yes, I'll take on that project. I do have a lot on my plate already, so I'll need to put other tasks aside. Bugard says, it may not change your boss's mind, but you're going to come across a lot better than saying sure.
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0: Let's talk sleep again here on the Intelligence for Your Life program. How did you sleep last night? If you got 5 hours or less, get ready to see the doctor more often, because being a short sleeper, it makes us a lot more likely to get sick. This is a new study from UC San Francisco that found that people who sleep 5 hours or less are 17% more likely to catch a cold and 15% more likely to get an infection like the flu, pneumonia, even ear infections. That's because quality sleep is vital to keeping our immune system strong and efficient, and we need to be getting 7 or more hours of sleep a night. The researchers say our doctors need to take sleep assessments during primary care visits from now on, just like they measure our blood pressure and weight, because sleep, it is certainly just as important when it comes to our overall health.
1: Intelligence for your life.
0: All right, if you want to dig deeper, I have a free sleep score at Tesh.com. It takes just a few minutes. It's free. It looks at your bedtime habits, your wake-ups, and how rested you feel, and then it gives you a plan for tonight. Go to Tesh.com.
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Much appreciated.

0: Time for some pet intelligence. I know we do a lot of pieces on dogs, but cat owners, this time it's for you. Have you ever found your cat hanging out or sleeping in your sink? This used to happen in my apartment back in New York. We found out why cats love to do this. Veterinarian Dr. Rebecca Greenstein says cats are attracted to sinks because they make them feel nestled and safe. It's a form of denning, D-E-N-N-I-N-G, get it? Resembles how they sleep as part of a litter with pressure against their bodies. Sinks are also typically in a quiet part of the home, giving cats a break from noise and some solitude. Also, because sinks are raised, cats may feel a sense of dominance and security from being able to survey their surroundings from a higher vantage point. That's why you're likely to find a cat in your sink.
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1: Gibby and I are always talking about functional fitness and I spend a lot of time in the gym, but every now and then when I have to clean out the garage and stuff, I can't walk for 2 days. So here's a functional fitness move that you can do. It's simple. After picking up grocery stores, some grocery bags, don't pick up a grocery store, it's too heavy. Pick up grocery bags or your laundry basket. When you put them back down, do it slowly.
2: Oh, yeah.
1: According to Edith Cowan University, you'll build more muscle because you get extra time under tension.
2: Right. So time under tension was one of the key factors in muscle growth, right? That's the amount of time that your muscle is fighting against the resistance,
1: right.
2: Which sounds like, you know, it's the resistance. It sounds so theatrical.
1: I get it.
2: Cinematic. Okay. But then you want to do those positions that are functional, like picking up laundry baskets, like picking up groceries, like picking up your kids. You want to mimic that. And so you use that actual moment and you do it really slowly. Now you will look crazy. So make sure you're alone when you do it because it looks insane. Just slowly putting down the groceries. But this is key to building the kinds of muscle that you need in order to stay fit and independent as you age. Yeah, this is 100% what you need to be doing.
1: And don't put them into the back of your white van. Otherwise you'll get arrested.
2: Oh, real slow. Can you go further in there for me, please?
1: Gosh.
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1: From the National Newsroom of the Canadian Press, I'm David Augustine. Prime Minister Mark Carney says addressing rising anti-Semitism is a job for all Canadians. His words come on the third anniversary of the October 7th attack 3 years ago by Hamas on Israel that saw 1,200 people killed and led to the ongoing war in Gaza. Canada has also seen an increase in anti-Semitic incidents, including a recent shooting at a Yom Kippur service in Belleville, Ontario. Carney says the government has taken action to address hate, including its anti-hate law passed earlier this year and $75 million for additional security at places of worship. Canada will not allow people suffering from a mental illness to access medical assistance in dying, but it does plan to decriminalize advance requests for people who are at a risk of losing their capacity to consent. The decision to tie the two changes together is drawing criticism from people on both sides of the issue, with Conservative MP Michael Cooper claiming the Justice Minister is deliberately sowing division.
2: The minister has quite deliberately tried to tie in to what is, where there is clear consensus, where there is a clear path, which is to put an indefinite pause, an entirely new issue, which are advance requests.
1: CARDIS, a Christian think tank that opposes MAID and the disability rights group Inclusion Canada, both celebrated the fact that the planned expansion for mental illness will not go ahead. They also raised concerns about advance requests. One of its top officials says the World Health Organization still does not know how a lab worker in Siberia died. She's urged Russia to provide more information about a case that has prompted global concerns about suspected pneumonic plague. U.S. President Donald Trump says he'll discuss the issue during a call with Russian President Vladimir Putin. A Kremlin spokesperson said earlier today a call had not been set up, but could be organized quickly. Well, a new survey from Canadian realtor REMAX has found 65% of respondents would compromise in at least one way to afford a larger or more suitable place to live.
3: Such compromises might include living further away from city centers or choosing an older home that may need some renovations. REMAX Canada President Don Kotick says rather than giving up on home ownership, Canadians are simply making different choices about how to get there. When it comes to other trade-offs to afford a home, the survey found 41% said they would reduce discretionary spending, like travel and dining out, while 24% said they would extend their amortization period. Karen Rebo, The Canadian Press.
1: And Hockey Nova Scotia and the Avalon Sexual Assault Center in Halifax are launching a pilot program to educate minor hockey players about consent and hazing. Hockey Nova Scotia Executive Director Michael Field says more than 2,000 under-15 minor hockey players of all genders will participate in the mandatory program. This is The Canadian Press. In sports, All-Star closer Mason Miller is returning to the San Diego Padres bullpen for Game 4 of the National League Division Series against Milwaukee after missing one playoff game on the paternity list. Manager Craig Stammen says everything went well for Miller and his wife over the previous 24 hours. San Diego staved off elimination in the best-of-five series with a 4-3 win last night. The Philadelphia Eagles have traded offensive lineman Cam Jurgens to the Baltimore Ravens for a second and fifth round draft pick. Philadelphia receives a fifth round selection in 2027 and a second rounder in 2028. The 27-year-old Jurgens has played center and guard, and the banged up Ravens can use help at both. And John Rahm wants out of LIV Golf. A lawyer for the Spanish star said in a bankruptcy court hearing in New Jersey that Rahm has looked at the proposal for the revamped tour and doesn't want to take part. LIV is trying to emerge from the bankruptcy without Saudi Arabian funding. From the Canadian Press, I'm David Augustine.
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0: Read it tomorrow. See it tonight. Hear it today. This is Eastern Ontario's number one name in news. 800-CJBQ.
10: Thanks for joining me today for Intelligence for Your Life. We promise not to let you down, to move you to the place you need to be right now in your life. New York Times did a study on Gen Z. I'm going to tell you about it. They did a study on Gen Z and their drinking habits and found an interesting anomaly. Turns out most Gen Zers don't like to keep bar tabs open with their credit card. Generation Z is comprised of adults age 28 and younger, as you probably know, and they tend to close out their tab after each drink, no matter how many rounds they order or how long they stay. So why would they be against keeping a bar tab? Well, one reason is because they drink less, and that's a fact. A Gallup poll found that only 62% of adult Generation Zers drink alcohol. They're also more accustomed to tap-and-go digital payments, so they don't like having a bartender holding on to their credit card. Plus, Gen Z is more cautious about their spending, and people who keep a tab open, they end up spending 35% more. Businesses don't like this, though. According to Adweek, bars are charged 34 cents for every credit card transaction, so if they have to charge a card after every drink, those fees, they add up. That's why bars prefer customers age 55 and older. The same Gallup poll found drinking among people 55 plus has actually increased a full 10%, while drinking among younger generations has decreased.
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10: Up next, if you feel like your hair is graying before it's time, scientists now believe that process can actually be reversed and your hair can return to its natural color. I'll have the latest from a brand new study.
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1: Alrighty, if you feel like your hair is graying before it's time, that process can actually be reversed and your hair can return to its natural color. This is according to a new study conducted by Columbia University based on hair samples collected from healthy people ages 9 to 65, all of whom had at least some gray hair. And what researchers found is that in a whopping 71% of the hairs they analyzed, there were signs of both graying and repigmenting, meaning the hairs cycled from being dark to gray to dark again at various points along each shaft. Why would graying hair suddenly switch back to its natural color? Well, hair needs to reach a cellular threshold before it turns gray, and a stressful event will hasten that graying threshold. And when the stress ends, the hair will revert back to its natural pigment many times. And when researchers compared the sample hairs to journals the participants kept, a clear pattern jumped out. The gray patches usually corresponded with periods of, quote, extreme stress for people, while the repigmenting corresponded with more relaxed times. So if you're noticing more gray hairs than usual, it could be because you've been more stressed out lately. You can reverse the process by simply reducing your stress. In fact, the lead author of the study said, don't miss this, she was stunned to see how strong of an impact even just a vacation had on reversing gray hairs.
2: Intelligence for your life.

0: Time for some sleep intelligence. And do you ever fall asleep with the lights on? Boy, I do. It happens all the time. Well, if you want to stay healthy, experts say it's time to turn the lights off. This is the gist of new research from Leiden University Medical Center in the Netherlands, which found that excess exposure to artificial light can make us age much more quickly. In this study, one group of mice were exposed to artificial light 24 hours a day. A second group of mice experienced normal daylight and darkness at night. The result: the mice with regular daylight and darkness exposure had body clocks that remained in sync with the normal cycle. But the mice that lived on 24-hour light, their body clock was completely out of whack. And it started a process called desynchronization, which is something that happens normally as we age. But when desynchronization occurs at a younger age, it can have a huge impact. For example, at the end of the study, the mice that slept with the lights on showed signs of premature aging, including weaker muscles, reduced bone density. Basically, constant light made them old before their time. And of course, the study was on mice, but when it comes to DNA, there's not that much difference between mice and us. So the takeaway is very clear. Keep your bedroom as dark as possible for sleep. And if you can't get blackout curtains, do what I do. You use an eye mask.
1: Intelligence for your life.
0: All right, if you want to dig deeper, I have a free sleep score at Tesh.com. 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It's free. It looks at your bedtime habits, your wake-ups, and how rested you feel, and then it gives you a plan for tonight. 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

0: Let's talk weight loss strategy, shall we? If you are on a weight loss journey, we want you to celebrate your progress. The Mayo Clinic finds that people are twice as likely to stick to a diet or healthy eating plan and lose four times more weight when they get rewarded for their progress along the way. Like if their goal was to lose 20 pounds and they got a small cash reward for every 4 pounds they lost. So we need to break our bigger weight loss goals into smaller chunks. And when we reach those smaller goals, we treat ourselves to a movie or a manicure, whatever, massage. You're more likely to stick with it and lose four times more weight, according to the Mayo Clinic.
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1: So we have this app over here in the Intelligence for Your Life studios. It's actually called SEMrush, and you can instantly tell what people are talking about, what they're what they're searching, what they're talking about on Reddit and even on email blast and things like that. And look at this. I found this. Sleep hygiene as a search term, it's up over 800% over last year. That's in 1 year.
2: Yeah, we talk about it all the time.
1: Yeah, and tell the folks at home what sleep hygiene is.
2: Look, sleep hygiene is all of the stuff that you do to maintain a healthy sleep routine. So it's turning off electronics an hour before you go to bed. It's stopping working 3 hours, 2 hours before bed. It's not eating 3 hours before bed. It's cutting those things off. It's reducing your blue light consumption as your bedtime approaches. It's not having caffeine or alcohol late in the day. It's getting up at the same time every day. And it's having a dark room with not a lot of smells that can infiltrate it, that you wear a sleep mask, you have a white noise machine. These are the things that are habits around your sleep that contribute to a better, healthier sleeping environment.
1: Yeah, that's really well done. I couldn't have done it better myself. And if you'd like to find out how good your sleep hygiene is right before bed, go to Tesh.com. That's where our sleep assessment quiz resides. Take the quiz. It's free of charge, and you'll find out if there's some holes in your sleep hygiene and how to fix them. Again, Tesh.com.
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1: From the National Newsroom of the Canadian Press, I'm David Augustine. New details about the Tumbler Ridge mass shooting are renewing questions about whether social media platforms should alert authorities to threats of violence. BC NDP leader David Eby wants Ottawa to require companies to report dangerous conversations after FBI investigators uncovered alleged exchanges between the shooter and James Bryant. A University of BC professor cautions that mandatory reporting could result in harmless comments being misinterpreted as threats. Public Safety Minister Gary Anandasamy says proposed federal legislation aims to address online safety concerns through independent oversight. Prime Minister Mark Carney says there's still more to do to ensure Jewish people feel safe in Canada on the third anniversary of the October 7th attack by Hamas on Israel. Israel responded with a war that has killed more than 75,000 people in the Gaza Strip. Canada has also seen an increase in anti-Semitic incidents. Carney says the government has taken action to protect Jews and other religious groups with its anti-hate law and $75 million in funding for security at places of worship.
2: And unfortunately, we've seen a recent example, a tragic example in Belleville at the Sons of Jacob, where that protection was necessary. Continue to send all our best wishes and admiration to Constable Smith and best wishes to his family.
1: Carney says taking steps to address rising anti-Semitism is a job for all Canadians. Alberta Premier Danielle Smith is brushing off a court battle launched by opposition NDP over her government's changes to voter list rules. The new voter list rules published last month say Elections Alberta can only provide political parties with the number of voters in each voting area and municipality instead of lists with full names, addresses, and phone numbers. Smith says Elections Alberta and the NDP called for the new rules after a major data breach involving a separatist group earlier this year, and that she hopes the opposition supports legislation coming this fall that will have more safeguards.
3: So this is what the NDP had been asking us to do. This is what Elections Alberta had been asking us to do. It's temporary. It'll be in place only until the end of the year, until we can work on legislation in the fall. And I hope that the official opposition will support us in that, because this is exactly what they've been asking us to do for months.
1: NDP House Leader Christina Gray says the party did not ask for the changes. Rather, it wanted to see those involved in the leak face consequences. Lawyers for the government and the NDP were in court this week over the changes, and a judge's decision on the legality of the new policy is expected soon. And Industry Minister Melanie Joly says Stelco's U.S. owner cannot blame American steel tariffs for planned layoffs when its chief executive publicly supports those tariffs. Cleveland-Cliffs plans to cut up to 500 jobs despite commitments made when Ottawa approved its takeover of Stelco in 2024. Joly says the company must explain how it will honor legally binding commitments to maintain more than 1,500 jobs or face enforcement action. This is the Canadian Press. In sports, the Winnipeg Jets took down the Colorado Avalanche, extending their win streak to 3 games. Kyle Connor found the twine twice, while Cole Perfetti got a single in the 3-2 victory. A goal and 2 assists from Tom Wilson led the Washington Capitals to a 5-3 victory over the Pittsburgh Penguins. Pierre-Luc Dubois registered a 2-point night for the Capitals, scoring and notching an assist. Anthony Béliveau, Alex Tuck, and Ryan Leonard also had goals, and Logan Thompson made 27 saves. The Dodgers are through to the National League Championship Series. Andy Pages drove in 2 runs with a bases-loaded single in the 7th inning for Los Angeles to down the Braves 4-1 to clinch their NL division matchup. The Dodgers will face Milwaukee or San Diego in the NLCS beginning on Sunday. And the Guardians kept their season alive with a 9-3 win over the Chicago White Sox. Joe Adell and Jose Ramirez each hit triples for the first time in franchise history as Cleveland staved off elimination in the best-of-5 AL Division Series. Game 4 goes tomorrow in Chicago. From the Canadian Press, I'm David Augustine.
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1: From the National Newsroom of the Canadian Press, I'm David Augustine. British Columbia NDP leader David Eby says Ottawa needs to impose minimum standards on all social media companies and AI companies, requiring that threats of violence be reported to the police. He says the legal obligation is required because companies have not done the right thing in the past.
2: If you become aware of a conversation between users about causing harm, violence against children or anybody, that you should have an obligation to report that to police, just like anybody that overheard a conversation plotting violence in their community would naturally call 911.
1: Eby made the comments after an FBI complaint detailed extensive online conversations involving the Tumblr Ridge shooter as she planned her deadly attack. The complaint says an American suspect and the shooter spent months discussing tactics, locations, and weaponry for the attack via the Discord messaging platform before trying to live stream the murders on Twitch. Federal Defense Minister David McGuinty is reminding Albertans of billions of dollars in military spending. McGuinty was with Alberta Premier Danielle Smith in Edmonton as he called the province a national reminder on how to think big and build big. The defense minister repeated that Alberta is receiving $8 billion in ongoing spending, including $550 million to establish the Western Operating Base for the Air Force's CC-33 Husky fleet. His comments come as Albertans prepare to vote on Confederation in the October 19th referendum. BC Conservative interim leader Lauren Dirksen says if his party is elected to government, they

0: will eliminate the PST on certain machinery, equipment, and business software. Dirksen says the change would last for 3 years as a way of helping businesses.
1: Right now, when a local business buys the equipment its workers need, the 7% PST acts as a direct penalty on that growth.
0: British Columbians go to the polls on October 24th. Industry Minister Melanie Joly says Helco Holdings cannot use the trade war to justify cutting jobs it committed to when it bought the Hamilton-based steel plant. She says it is particularly true when the head of Steelco's U.S. parent company has publicly backed steel tariffs.
2: The CEO of Cleveland Cliffs that owns Steelco has clearly said that he's in favor of these U.S. tariffs against steel workers. And so they cannot say that this is now act of God or force majeure.
0: Joly says if the company does not respond to the federal government's demand for a plan outlining how it will meet all of its commitments, including maintaining more than 1,500 jobs, Ottawa will pursue enforcement action. And five Canadian cyclists have been granted a December hearing over allegations that Cycling Canada discriminated against women by excluding their pursuit team from world championships. The Human Rights Tribunal will hear arguments from the athletes and Cycling Canada following unsuccessful mediation and an earlier rejected appeal. This is the Canadian Press. In sports, Angel Reese put up 23 points and grabbed 7 rebounds, and her Atlanta Dream outlasted the New York Liberty for a 101-98 overtime win in Game 2 of their semifinal playoff matchup. Jordan Canada added 23 points and 8 assists for the Dream, which now holds a 2-0 lead in the best-of-5 series. Brianna Stewart led New York with 35 points and 11 rebounds. The Toronto Maple Leafs are back in action Thursday as they travel to the West Coast for a 3-game road trip. They are set to take on Mitch Marner and the Vegas Golden Knights as they come off a massive comeback win against Nashville on Tuesday. The game gets going at 10 p.m. Eastern. And Kyle Juszczyk has won his appeal over the fines issued by the NFL for his juice celebration. The 49ers fullback was fined nearly $30,000 U.S. for 2 infractions of the league's sportsmanship rules after celebrating 2 catches in a recent game by doing what he's done for years, pretending to drink a beverage while fans at Levi's Stadium cheer his nickname, Juice. From the Canadian Press, I'm David Augustine.
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1: From the National Newsroom of the Canadian Press, I'm Karen Rebo. Conservative MPs are unhappy. The Liberal government plans to bring in legislation that will make two separate changes to Canada's medical assistance in dying laws. MP Michael Cooper spoke to reporters in Ottawa about the government's decision to decriminalize advance requests for MAID.
2: This is a complicated issue. There are a lot of considerations. It requires thorough study. I would remind everyone that the last time that this issue was considered by this government, when Jody Wilson-Raybould and Jane Philpott appointed an expert panel, the recommendation was not to go ahead.
1: Ottawa says it wants to indefinitely exclude people who solely suffer from mental illness from medical assistance in dying, but it does plan to decriminalize advanced requests for people who are diagnosed with a serious illness who may lose the capacity to consent to MAID in the future. British Columbia's NDP leader says tech companies simply won't do the right thing unless they have legal obligations to. David Eby's comments follow new details from the FBI in Seattle this week about extensive online conversations between the Tumblr Ridge mass shooter and an alleged co-conspirator in Bellingham, Washington. The FBI says the pair spent months discussing tactics, locations, and weaponry for the attack using the Discord messaging platform before they attempted to live stream the murders on Twitch. The teenage shooter killed her mother and brother at home and then six people at Tumblr Ridge Secondary School before taking her own life in February. David Eby is calling for social media and other companies to be held accountable to report online chats about causing harms. Canada's defense minister is touting the benefits of Confederation less than 2 weeks before the Alberta referendum. David McGuinty was at CFB Edmonton Wednesday as he reiterated that Ottawa is investing $8 billion in ongoing military projects in the province. McGuinty stood next to Alberta Premier Danielle Smith, who agreed the announcement was about showing her province and Ottawa can work together. Smith is putting 10 questions to a vote this month, but the key one is whether the province should stay in Canada or hold a second binding referendum on leaving the country. U.S. President Donald Trump's trade war with Canada continues to be a ballot issue in the close race between Republican Mike Rogers and Democrat candidate Abdul El-Sayed running for a U.S. Senate seat in the state of Michigan. Rogers broke with the president this week in a brand new ad ahead of the November 3rd midterm elections.
3: And here in Michigan, we know that Canada is not our enemy. We need to end this tariff war.
1: Trump was asked about the ad Wednesday at the White House and said he took things a different way and repeated his own claims.
4: Well, I viewed it as though he wanted Canada to make a deal. I viewed him as saying that he thinks Canada should make a deal. Look, Canada's been ripping off our country for many, many years.
1: This is the Canadian Press. In sports, three series are over now in the Major League Baseball playoffs. The Milwaukee Brewers are through to the National League Championship Series after beating San Diego 3-1 to eliminate the Padres 3-1. The Brewers will next face the defending champion Los Angeles Dodgers after Milwaukee knocked out Atlanta in 4 games. The Yankees are out. Victor Mesa Jr. hit a tie-breaking 2-run homer in the 6th, and the Tampa Bay Rays beat New York 4-3 for a 3-game sweep of their AL Division Series. The only game left is the ALDS between Cleveland and the Chicago White Sox. The Guardians avoided a series sweep by cooling off Chicago 9-3 in Game 3. In the NHL, a last-minute goal from Kyle Connor proved to be the difference maker for the Jets. The Winnipeg winger scored his second of the night with a minute left on the clock, lifting his team to a 3-2 win over Colorado. And Evan Bouchard scored twice as the Edmonton Oilers downed the Ducks 5-2. From the Canadian Press, I'm Karen Rebo.
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0: It's 3 o'clock from Quincy's most trusted name in news, 800 CJBQ. 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
1: From the National Newsroom of the Canadian Press, I'm Karen Rebo. Disturbing new allegations surrounding February's school shooting in Tumbler Ridge, BC, are intensifying demands now for tougher oversight of online messaging platforms. The FBI alleged this week Jesse Van Rensselaer spent months discussing weapons and attack plans with Washington State resident James Bryant through Discord before Van Rensselaer killed 8 people and then herself. BC NDP leader David Eby says tech companies should face legal obligations to report online conversations involving threats of violence. Experts acknowledge existing reporting gaps, but warn that monitoring private communications raises serious privacy concerns and risks misinterpreting harmless comments as credible threats of violence. The federal government announced 2 major decisions Wednesday for the path forward in medically assisted dying. Justice Minister Sean Fraser spoke to reporters in Ottawa about legislation it will table this fall.
2: Canada has made a decision not to move forward with the expansion that is scheduled in the criminal code of medical assistance in dying in circumstances where mental illness is the sole basis.
1: Ottawa does plan to decriminalize advance requests for people who are at risk of losing their capacity to consent in the future. The decision to tie the 2 changes together is drawing criticism from both sides of the issue. Conservative MP Michael Cooper accuses Fraser of cynical politics.
3: What we saw from the Minister of Justice was deeply cynical, reckless. We have a minister who is frankly playing politics with life and death.
1: Cooper claims Fraser is deliberately sowing division by tying an indefinite pause on the mental illness expansion to the separate issue of advance requests, despite a looming March deadline. Industry Minister Melanie Joly says Stelco Holdings cannot use the U.S.-Canada trade war to justify cutting up to 500 jobs it committed to keeping when it bought the Hamilton Bay steel plant. She says it's particularly true when the head of Stelco's Ohio-based parent company publicly backed the Trump administration's steel tariffs.
4: The CEO of Cleveland Cliffs that owns Stelco has clearly said that he's in favor of these U.S. tariffs against steel workers. And so they cannot say that this is now act of God or force majeure and basically say that now they cannot commit.
1: Joly says that the company does not respond to Ottawa's demand for a plan outlining how it will meet all of its commitments, including maintaining more than 1,500 jobs, then Ottawa will use the full force of the law to enforce them. And Isaias has strengthened into the first hurricane of the Atlantic season. The hurricane's on track to strike the U.S. Gulf Coast later in the week. This is the Canadian

0: Canadian Press. In sports, three down, one left to go. The Major League Baseball playoffs saw three exits last night, and there is just one American League Division Series still to go. That one is between Cleveland and the White Sox after the Guardians avoided a series sweep by cooling off Chicago 9-3. The New York Yankees are out of the postseason after getting swept in three games by the Tampa Bay Rays. They lost last night 4-3. The Milwaukee Brewers are through to the National League Championship Series by beating San Diego 3-1 to eliminate the Padres in four. The Brewers will next face the defending champion LA Dodgers, who knocked out Atlanta in four games. In NHL action last night, the Edmonton Oilers downed the Ducks 5-2. Evan Bouchard scoring twice and adding a helper, and Connor McDavid and Leon Draisaitl each got 4 points. The Winnipeg Jets' Kyle Connor scored his second of the night with just a minute left to lift the Jets to a 3-2 win over Colorado. From the Canadian Press, I'm Karen Rebo.
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0: Just give us a moment while we flip the record over to side B. Just kidding. 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
1: From the National Newsroom of the Canadian Press, I'm Karen Rebo. The federal government is getting criticized from many groups after announcing two major decisions for the path forward in medically assisted dying. Justice Minister Sean Fraser said yesterday, Ottawa will not allow people suffering solely from mental illness to access MAID. But the government does plan to decriminalize advance requests for people who are at risk of losing their capacity to consent. Conservative MP Michael Cooper accuses Fraser of sowing division by tying an indefinite pause on the mental illness expansion to the separate issue of advance requests, despite a looming deadline.
2: If the government is going to go ahead with this, there needs to be an exhaustive study, a thorough study, not with a March 17th deadline that we're dealing with respect to MAID and mental illness.
1: Advocacy group Dying with Dignity Canada said it was a profoundly disappointing day. British Columbia's NDP leader believes tech companies simply won't do the right thing unless they have legal obligations to. David Eby's comments follow new details from the FBI in Seattle this week about extensive online conversations between the Tumblr Ridge mass shooter and an alleged co-conspirator in Bellingham, Washington. The FBI says the pair spent months discussing tactics, locations, and weaponry for the attack on the Discord messaging platform before they attempted to live stream the murders on Twitch. The teenage shooter killed her mother and brother at home and then six people at a secondary school before taking her own life. EB is calling for social media and other tech companies to be held accountable to report online chats about causing harm. The FBI says it thwarted an attack on the Mall of America by a teenager after agents supplied him with an assault rifle and 200 rounds of ammunition. Authorities in Minneapolis announced yesterday that the 18-year-old had been under investigation for nearly 2 years, trading messages with a confidential informant. A federal complaint says the man was arrested in a public park after he paid $600 to an agent posing as a member of the Islamic State group and repeatedly saying that he wanted to kill non-Muslims. Canada's defense minister came to Alberta to highlight the billions of military dollars being spent there, with less than 2 weeks to go before Albertans vote on whether it's time to quit Confederation. David McGuinty with Alberta Premier Danielle Smith.

0: standing beside him, reiterated that Ottawa is investing $8 billion in ongoing military projects in Alberta. Smith says investments like these come with a clear message.
1: When Canada needs the space, expertise, and capacity to strengthen its defense capabilities, Alberta is always ready to deliver, and Albertans stand ready to defend Canada.
0: This is the Canadian Press. In sports, three series are over now in the Major League Baseball playoffs. The Milwaukee Brewers are through to the National League Championship Series after beating San Diego 3-1 to eliminate the Padres 3-1. The Brewers will next face the defending champion Los Angeles Dodgers after Milwaukee knocked out Atlanta in 4. The Yankees are out. Victor Mesa Jr. hit a tie-breaking 2-run homer in the 6th, and the Tampa Bay Rays beat New York 4-3 for a 3-game sweep of their AL Division Series. The only game left is the ALDS between Cleveland and the Chicago White Sox. The Guardians avoided a series sweep by cooling off Chicago 9-3 in Game 3. In the NHL, a last-minute goal from Kyle Connor proved to be the difference maker for the Jets. The Winnipeg winger scored his 2nd of the night with a minute left on the clock, lifting his team to a 3-2 win over Colorado. And Evan Bouchard scored twice as the Edmonton Oilers downed the Ducks 5-2. From the Canadian Press, I'm Karen Rebo.
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1: From the National Newsroom of the Canadian Press, I'm Karen Rebo. An advocacy group that supports medical assistance in dying is disappointed in the federal Liberal government's planned changes to the MAID laws. The government's legislation will decriminalize advance requests for people who are at risk of losing their capacity to consent to MAID in the future. But Justice Minister Sean Fraser says it'll be up to the provinces to decide whether to provide advance requests because he says they have jurisdiction over healthcare delivery. Dying with Dignity Canada CEO Helen Long says it best, that'll create a patchwork of access to advance requests across the country. She called it a profoundly disappointing day. Long's group is also leading a court challenge that argues blocking MAID for people whose sole underlying condition is mental illness violates their charter rights. Campaigning in Surrey, BC yesterday, provincial NDP leader David Eby pressed for more accountability by tech companies. Eby says Ottawa needs to impose minimum standards on all social media and AI firms, requiring that threats of violence be reported to the police. He said the legal obligation is required because companies have not done the right thing in the past.
2: If you become aware of a conversation between users about causing harm, violence against children or anybody, then you should have an obligation to report that to police, just like anybody that overheard a conversation plotting violence in their community would naturally call 911.
1: Eby's comments came upon news this week of an FBI complaint out of Washington State detailing extensive online conversations involving the Tumblr Ridge shooter as she planned her deadly attack that killed 8 victims last February. The FBI alleged an American co-conspirator spent months discussing online with the teenaged shooter tactics, locations, and weaponry for the murders via social media accounts. And a storm has strengthened into the first hurricane of the Atlantic season. The U.S. National Hurricane Center says Hurricane Isaias is surging toward the U.S. Gulf Coast, prompting mandatory evacuations in parts of Florida. Isaias is forecast to intensify rapidly and bring strong winds and a life-threatening storm surge to the Florida Panhandle, Alabama, and Mississippi when it makes landfall late Friday or early Saturday. Here's ABC's Melissa Adan.
3: Officials warn the storm could strengthen quickly as it moves over warm Gulf waters. Florida has declared a state of emergency in 25 counties, while Alabama has issued a state of emergency covering 40 counties. The storm is also impacting White House plans. President Trump says he may reconsider a planned trip to Alabama this weekend after learning a hurricane was headed their way.
1: Isaias is developing more than 4 months into the Atlantic hurricane season, nearly tying a 121-year-old record for the region's latest forming hurricane. This is the Canadian Press. In sports, 3 down, 1 left to go. The Major League Baseball playoffs saw 3 exits last night, and there is just 1 American League Division Series still to go. That one is between Cleveland and the White Sox after the Guardians avoided a series sweep by cooling off Chicago 9-3. The New York Yankees are out of the postseason after getting swept in 3 games by the Tampa Bay Rays. They lost last night 4-3. The Milwaukee

0: Milwaukee Brewers are through to the National League Championship Series by beating San Diego 3-1 to eliminate the Padres in four. The Brewers will next face the defending champion LA Dodgers, who knocked out Atlanta in four games. In NHL action last night, the Edmonton Oilers downed the Ducks 5-2. Evan Bouchard scoring twice and adding a helper, and Connor McDavid and Leon Draisaitl each got 4 points. The Winnipeg Jets' Kyle Connor scored his second of the night with just a minute left to lift the Jets to a 3-2 win over Colorado. From the Canadian Press, I'm Karen Rebo.
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0: Good morning. Still a chance of showers or maybe a thunderstorm today. The high 16 degrees. Right now, it's 12. I'm Eleni Cameron with your CJBQ News Update. Here's what's making news. Quinte West Council has voted against implementing a moratorium on new data center developments in the community. At Wednesday's meeting, Council heard both a series of deputations and public comments regarding the upcoming pause. One of those deputations was from Vincent Paquette, founder of First Block, who's working on establishing a data center in Quinte West at the former Sunoco paper mill. He asked for an exemption to the moratorium, offering a compromise to reduce potential impacts of the center.
1: We're ready to publicly and legally commit to our six commitments. No city water for cooling. Ontario knows noise limits at all times. Heat for our neighbors. Generators fully regulated. 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In alignment with the Ontario Data Center Playbook.
0: Much of the public comment was from residents who voiced concerns with the data center projects that had already begun in the community. The motion to put a pause on data center developments was defeated in an 8-5 recorded vote. $950,000 now the damage estimate for a fire in the southwest corner of Quinte West Monday night. Quinte West and Brighton crews responded to 871 English Settlement Road around 8:15. Fire Chief John Whalen says the homeowner was working on renovations and it's believed a spark from a torch got into the walls.
2: In older homes, I mean, the combustible material in the walls and in the wood, it just doesn't take much. And there was a bit of a breeze the other night. Lots of combustibles in that house. And when we pulled on scene, it was fully involved.
0: Crews had the blaze put down in the early morning Tuesday. However, it reignited around 5 a.m., forcing crews back to the scene. Belleville Police Chief Murray Rod says Constable Jeff Smith continues to make steady progress as he recovers from his injuries suffered in the shootout outside the Sons of Jacob Synagogue. Rod says his treatment has included multiple surgeries and Smith continues to receive ongoing medical care. Chief Rod says that considering the extent of his injuries, he's doing remarkably well and they remain encouraged by his resilience and recovery. Smith sustained serious injuries to his head and body after he was shot by gunman Sean Ward during a shootout outside the synagogue on September 20th. The federal government faces criticism from many groups after announcing two major decisions for the path forward in medically assisted dying. But the government does plan to decriminalize advance requests for people who are at risk of losing their capacity to consent. Conservative MP Michael Cooper accuses Fraser of sowing division by tying an indefinite pause on the mental illness expansion to the separate issue of advance requests, despite a looming March deadline. Advocacy group Dying with Dignity Canada says it was a profoundly disappointing day. And it's Fire Prevention Week. This year's theme is Charge into Fire Safety. Safe charging is a superpower. Lithium-ion batteries power many everyday devices, including cell phones, laptops, toys, power tools, and e-bikes. Belleville Chief Fire Prevention Officer Sean McKibben says simple charging habits, like using approved charging cables, can help reduce the risk of battery fires.
3: To do exactly what they tell you to. So the moment that you design for, it actually can damage the battery and cause it to catch fire.
0: Firefighters have special methods to extinguish lithium-ion batteries and don't recommend you try to put it out yourself. And that's news. In sports, tonight in the NHL, the Ottawa Senators play their home opener. They welcome the Philadelphia Flyers. The Montreal Canadiens host the Nashville Predators. The Toronto Maple Leafs are in Vegas to meet the Golden Knights. Last night, the Edmonton Oilers beat Anaheim 5-2. Major League Baseball Divisional Playoffs, the Chicago White Sox host the Cleveland Guardians. Cleveland stayed alive yesterday, winning Game 3, 9-3. The Tampa Bay Rays will host the winner of the Guardians-Sox series after they swept the Yankees with a 4-3 victory last night. It'll once again be the Milwaukee Brewers and LA Dodgers in the National League Championship Series. The Brewers eliminated San Diego in Game 4, 3-1. The Dodgers disposed of the Atlanta Braves, 4-1. The NFL picks back up again tonight. The Tampa Bay Buccaneers visiting Dallas for the Thursday night game. The PGA, it's the first round of the Bay Current Classic in Japan, where Jacob Bridgman fired an 8-under for the lead after 18. There's local junior sea hockey tonight. Frankfurt on the road to the county to visit the Picton Pirates. CJBQ radar weather, cloudy, chance of showers and the risk of a thunderstorm today. A little windy at times, too. The high 16 degrees. Still a chance of showers or a thunderstorm tonight, going down to 6. Tomorrow, a mix of sun and cloud, chance of showers, windy, the high 16, sun and cloud and 17 on Saturday. Right now, it's 12. 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
5: And welcome where it is 5:35 to a Thursday now, 8th of October. Looks like we're going to be settling into a kind of a fall day, maybe a typical fall day. Cloudy, chance of showers, maybe even a thunderstorm. At times windy, a high of 16. And that's a fairly warm start to the day. 12 degrees is where we're at. Let's get your Thursday underway. Frankie Valli and the Four Seasons, CJBQ.

Who loves you? Frankie Valli and the Four Seasons. It is 5:40. Hey, let's get some cruise qualifiers coming down to the wire there. Get five of them right now. 969-1545. Kim Mitchell, Easy to Tame, CJBQ.

0: is Georgia native Thomas Rhett and Beer with Jesus, big hit of his on the country charts from a few years ago. It is 547. Brian DeCare in, and good to have you along on this Thursday with the weather ahead for the day. Cloudy, could run into a chance of a shower, maybe thunderstorm. It'll be a windy one at times in the high 16, kind of very fall-like. Cloudy, more rain tonight expected. A 6 is the overnight low, and pretty much the same for tomorrow. Well, the sun cloud mix, chance of rain and the high of 16. So the same temp as today. Right now, 12 degrees is where we're at. Well, we're getting down to the final days, final stages, and the big draw for the big cruise to the Caribbean is coming up on Tuesday. And yeah, it's a 7-night package, and you go aboard the Celebrity Cruise Lines, a ship XL, their brand spanking new ship, and you head out from Toronto on February 26th and enjoy nights on the high seas there, taking you to Nassau, Bahamas, St. Thomas, and the Virgin Islands, and St. John, Antigua. Great package. CJBQ, Blows and Stewart Travel, and Lauren Brooke are going to accompany you on the trip, and it's a fundraiser as well, so that makes it all worthwhile. 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And on the round, we just had Lance Johnson, Len Wellwood, Beth Montes, Dave Turner, and Robert Barker all qualifying. More music on the way. The Carpenters ahead on CJBQ.
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That's Hey Baby and Murray, CJBQ. News ahead at the top of the hour. More on data centers in Quinte West. And Atlanta Cameron will have that coming up with your news at 6. Little Dancing in the Dark with Bruce Springsteen on CJBQ.

0: good morning. We still could get some showers or even a thunderstorm today. The high 16. Right now, it's 12 degrees. I'm Elena Cameron with your CJBQ News Update. 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
0: Quincy West Council has voted against implementing a moratorium on new data center developments in the community. At Wednesday's meeting, Council heard both a series of deputations and public comments on a possible pause. One of those deputations was by Greg Stanley, Chief Technology Officer with True North Sustainable Infrastructure, the company behind the proposed data center at the former Saputo site. He explained data centers in Canada don't actually use large amounts of water, instead recycling the same water.
3: Some of the misinformation, again, coming from the U.S. is data centers use a huge amount of water. You just cannot do that in Canada. That is not something that occurs. You can't design to it. No engineer would sign off on it. It is just simply not done.
0: The motion to implement the moratorium failed 8-5 on a recorded vote. There's more at QuintyNews.com. A fire in Quinte West Monday evening is now flirting with $1 million in damage. Around 8 p.m., Quinte West fire crews responded to 871 English Settlement Road in Murray Ward, west of County Road 40. Fire Chief John Whalen tells Quinte News the home was engulfed when they arrived.
4: Most of the morning yesterday, well, we brought in actually an excavator to help put out some hot spots, but a large home, about 4,000 square foot. The individual living there had been doing ongoing renovations. What we determined was he was working on some pipes in the basement, and one of the embers from the torch had gotten in behind the wall.
0: Whalen says in older homes, the combustible wood and insulation makes for a quicker spread of the blaze. Brighton fire crews offered support as well. British Columbia's NDP leader says tech companies simply won't do the right thing unless they have legal obligations. David Eby's remarks follow new details from the FBI in Seattle this week about extensive online conversations between the Tumblr Ridge mass shooter and an alleged co-conspirator in Bellingham, Washington. The FBI says the pair spent months discussing tactics, locations, and weaponry for the attack on the Discord messaging platform before they attempted to live stream the murders on Twitch. The shooter killed her mother and brother at home and then six people at Tumblr Ridge Secondary School before taking her own life. EB is calling for social media and other tech companies to be held accountable for reporting online chats about causing harm. The FBI says it thwarted an attack on the Mall of America by an 18-year-old man after agents supplied him with an assault rifle and 200 rounds of ammunition. Authorities in Minneapolis announced Wednesday the accused had been under investigation for nearly 2 years, trading messages with a confidential informant. A federal complaint says the man was arrested in a public park after he paid $600 to an agent posing as a member of the Islamic State group and repeatedly saying he wanted to kill non-Muslims. Michigan Republican Senate candidate Mike Rogers has broken with U.S. President Donald Trump over his trade war with Canada. In a campaign ad posted on social media today, Rogers says people in Michigan, quote, know that Canada is not our enemy and calls for an end to the tariff war. At the White House, Trump was asked about the ad.
5: Well, I viewed it as though he wanted Canada to make a deal. I viewed him as saying that he thinks Canada should make a deal. Look, Canada's been ripping off our country for many, many years.
0: The Michigan race could prove critical to determining which party controls the Senate after the midterm elections next month. And generous donors across Hastings, Prince Edward, and Northumberland counties stepped up yesterday to raise more than $41,000 during the 7th annual Kids Can't Wait Radiothon. Local airwaves came alive.

0: For 12 hours straight, as radio stations shared moving stories of local children supported by the Children's Foundation. Money is still pouring in from community events, and residents still have time to contribute through an online auction, which runs until noon today. Organizers say every dollar raised goes directly towards transforming the lives of area youth in need. And that's news. CJBQ Radar weather. A cloudy day with a chance of showers or a thunderstorm once again. A little windy, too, as we head to a high of 16 degrees. Tonight, cloud with a chance of showers or a thunderstorm. The low 6. Tomorrow, a sun cloud mix. Still some showers possible and a little windy. 16 degrees the high. Looking ahead to Saturday, sun and cloud the high 17. Right now, it's 12. 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
2: Good morning. It's a clear drive on the 401 heading in or out of Belleville and Trenton. From Napanee to Brighton, it's a smooth sail. Highway 62 and 37 both look good. And we're clear on Highway 49. I'm not seeing any heavy construction-related delays yet. 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With the latest traffic, I'm Antonia Altamonte.
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4: 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I'm Brian DeCare. The Ottawa Senators have their home opener tonight. After beginning the year 2-1 on the road, the Sens welcome the Philadelphia Flyers for a 7 o'clock puck drop. Elsewhere, the Montreal Canadiens host the Nashville Predators at 7. The Preds are coming off a loss in OT to the Toronto Maple Leafs Tuesday night. The Leafs have 8 of the next 11 on the road with a stop in Nevada tonight to meet the Las Vegas Golden Knights at 10. There will be a Game 4 in the ALDS between the Cleveland Guardians and the Chicago White Sox. The Guardians scored a convincing 9-3 win over the Sox last night, thanks to Joe Adell and Jose Ramirez, each hitting triples for the first time in franchise history. The two teams will meet tonight at 8. The LA Dodgers' search for a three-peat continues.
5: Muncy with a high five ball right field toward the chop house. Muncy with a missile. And the Dodgers have some insurance. Third home run of the series for Max Muncy.
4: LA would take it 4-1 in Game 4 with the Atlanta Braves winning the best of 5, 3-1. Los Angeles now travels to Wisconsin for Game 1 of the NLCS, where they'll meet the Brewers. Aaron Ashby struck out 3 batters over 3 innings as Milwaukee beat San Diego 3-1, eliminating the Padres from the postseason with a 3-1 win of the best-of-5 NL Division Series. The Yankees are out of the MLB playoffs. Victor Mesa Jr. hit a tie-breaking 2-run homer in the 6th inning, and the Tampa Bay Rays beat New York 4-3 for a 3-game sweep of their AL Division Series. The ALCS will begin Monday between the Rays and a Chicago-Cleveland series victor. The Bay Current Classic officially tees off today at the picturesque Yokohama Country Club in Japan, launching the PGA Tour's latest high-stakes FedEx Cup fall event. American Jacob Bridgman surged into the early lead during Thursday's opening round, firing a scorching 8-under-63 to set a fast pace for the tournament. John Rahm wants out of LIV Golf. A lawyer for the Spanish star said in a bankruptcy court hearing in New Jersey that Rahm has looked at the proposal for the revamped tour and doesn't want to take part. Week 5 of the NFL season kicks off tonight as the Dallas Cowboys host the Tampa Bay Buccaneers at AT&T Stadium. Both teams enter the primetime matchup looking to build momentum in a crowded NFC playoff race. Kickoff is set for 8:15. In PJHL action tonight, the Picton Pirates return to home ice to renew their rivalry with the Frankfort Huskies. The Pirates come into the matchup following an 8-6 setback to the Lakefield Chiefs. Meanwhile, the Huskies look to continue their strong early season form, winners of 6 straight. Puck drop is scheduled for 7:30 at Prince Edward Community Center in Picton. And that's sports.
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0: 800-CJBQ, David Wilcox and Riverboat Fantasy and the Caribbean Queen with Billy Ocean to start us on this Thursday morning. It is 6:20, and it is good to have you along. And it was a great day yesterday. The Children's Foundation, the big radiothon, was on for 12 hours, 6 to 6 in the evening. And the 12-day total ended up, 12-hour total for the radiothon. So far, $41,013.85. And I say so far, basically they're still getting some more tallies together, and expected to make an announcement tomorrow morning as far as the grand total. But as far as donations taken in on the air over the 12 hours yesterday, again, $41,013.85. That's a fantastic stuff. And of course, the funds going to help the programs and help kids as far as the Children's Foundation goes and all the great work that they do. Speaking of work, well, we've got three Canadian teams. They are going to hit the ice tonight in the NHL. Ottawa, they have their home opener as they welcome the Philadelphia Flyers. Montreal Canadiens, they host the Nashville Preds. Both of those are 7 o'clock starts. And the Toronto Maple Leafs, they are out in Vegas tonight to meet the Golden Knights. That's a later game, and if you're going to be up for that one, that is a late start. Wow, 10 o'clock is the time there. 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You won't believe your eyes. Cloudy with some sunny periods and the chance of showers, maybe a thunderstorm today. High of 18, cloudy, and chance of showers, 7 the overnight low. And we're looking at a sun-cloud mix for Friday before heading into the weekend with showers a possibility and a high of 16. Right now, it is 12 degrees. 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
0: Alrighty, we're heading up to news time. It's Shania Twain. Let's get some cruise qualifiers. 969-1545.

0: Good morning. Some sunny periods today, but maybe showers or a thunderstorm. The high 18. Right now, it's 11. I'm Elena Cameron with your CJBQ News Update. 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Highway 37, 10 minutes north of the 401.
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0: A moratorium on new data centers did not pass at Wednesday's Quinte West Council meeting. Council heard a series of deputations against the ban, but also more than 20 people spoke up in favor of banning data centers during a lengthy public comment section. James Regan is a Quinte West resident who spoke at the meeting, saying that other communities have been made to foot the bill for the electricity that data centers require.
2: Some of their, again, 5-megawatt facilities are now up to 20 megawatts, and now they're looking at spending up to $100 million in infrastructure upgrades for Lower Kamloops at the cost of the taxpayer instead of being footed by the data center.
0: The moratorium motion was defeated in a recorded vote of 8-5. An encouraging update on the recovery of the Belleville police officer injured in last month's hate-motivated attack. Police Chief Murray Rod says Constable Jeff Smith is making steady progress following multiple surgeries for serious head and body injuries. Smith was shot outside the Sons of Jacob Synagogue September 20th by gunman Sean Ward, who died the following day. Chief Rod says Smith is doing remarkably well given the extent of his injuries. A GoFundMe campaign for the officer has raised nearly $1 million. An advocacy group that supports medical assistance in dying is disappointed in the Liberal government's planned changes to the MAID laws. Upcoming legislation will decriminalize advance requests for people who are at risk of losing their capacity to consent to MAID in future. But Justice Minister Sean Fraser says it will be up to the provinces to decide whether to provide advance requests. Dying with Dignity Canada CEO Helen Long says at best that will create a patchwork of access to advance requests across the country. Her group also leading a court challenge that argues blocking MAID for people whose sole underlying condition is mental illness violates their charter rights. Ontario Career Colleges urging the province to restore student loans for previously approved students attending in-person classes after a system-wide freeze on financial assistance. The government suspended OSAP payments after auditors uncovered concerns about possible criminal activity, prompting a review by provincial police. Colleges and universities Minister Nolan Quinn says the suspected problems may extend beyond individual schools. Students say the funding freeze threatens their education and living expenses. Ontario is planning legislation ending OSAP eligibility for online-only private career college programs amid concerns about potential misuse. Canada's defense minister came to Edmonton to remind Albertans of the billions of military dollars Ottawa invests in Alberta. David McGuinty's visit came less than 2 weeks before Albertans go to the polls to vote on whether it's time to look at leaving Canada. McGuinty says there's $8 billion in ongoing funding.
3: That's a big number. Spending is an input. Capability is the outcome. What matters is what these investments allow our people to do.
0: McGuinty highlighted ongoing spending, including $550 million to establish the Western operating base for the Air Force's CC-330 Husky fleet. The Eastern operating base is CFB Trenton. And the safe use and charging of lithium-ion batteries, the focus of this year's Fire Prevention Week, which continues through Saturday. Lithium-ion batteries power many everyday devices like cell phones, laptops, toys, power tools, and scooters. Belleville Chief Fire Prevention Officer Sean McKibben says to always use manufacturer-approved equipment and follow the manufacturer's instructions when charging your devices, as failure to do so can create a fire hazard. And when lithium-ion batteries do catch fire, they don't burn like regular fire.
4: So if you try to put water on it, it actually creates more of a hazard because it changes the gases that are coming out to hydrogen gas, and that's also flammable. And not only that, for your safety, if you breathe in that gas, it is very, very highly toxic. It's a combination of hydrogen fluoride, hydrogen cyanide, carbon monoxide, all the gases that you do not want to be breathing in.
0: And firefighters have special methods to extinguish lithium-ion batteries. And that's news. CJBQ Radar weather. Kevin Williams' forecast calls for a cloudy day with some sunny periods. He says there's a chance of showers and the risk of a thunderstorm. And it's going to be a little windy, the high 18. Tonight, more cloud with a chance of showers and the low 7. The sun cloud mix tomorrow, perhaps showers again, the high 16 degrees. Saturday looking pretty good, sunshine and 19. Right now it's 11. 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
5: I'm Brian DeCare. It's a busy night on the ice for Canadian hockey fans, with all three teams set to light up the schedule. At home in Ottawa, the Senators host the Philadelphia Flyers at Canadian Tire Center with puck drop set for 7. Meanwhile, the Montreal Canadiens welcome the Nashville Predators to Centre Bell in another 7 o'clock matchup. And out west, the Toronto Maple Leafs head to Sin City for a late-night showdown against the Vegas Golden Knights starting at 10. The Frankfurt Huskies have a 9-1 record to start the season, and they're looking to make it 7 straight wins as they head to Picton to meet the Pirates. Picton is coming off an 8-6 barn burner against Lakefield on Tuesday, with puck drop slated for 7:30. Wednesday night was dominated by Division Series action as three teams punched their tickets to the next round. The Tampa Bay Rays swept the New York Yankees in a tight 4-3 victory, while the Los Angeles Dodgers eliminated the Atlanta Braves 4-1 to wrap up their series.
6: Now back to the top for Jackson Churio. Hits it on a rocket, and Milwaukee's got the lead. Another game, another Churio RBI. 2-1 Brewers.
5: The Milwaukee Brewers earned a 3-1 win over the San Diego Padres to punch their ticket to the NLCS. Meanwhile, the Cleveland Guardians stayed alive in the American League by pounding the Chicago White Sox 9-3. Looking ahead to tonight, the White Sox try to bounce back on home turf in a crucial Game 4. It starts at 8. It's primetime football in Texas as the Dallas Cowboys, sitting at 2-2, square off against the 0-4 Tampa Bay Buccaneers tonight. The Cowboys are eager to defend AT&T Stadium and keep pace in the NFC East, while Tampa Bay comes in searching for its first win of the campaign. The national broadcast gets underway at 8:15 Eastern on Prime Video. American Jacob Bridgman set a blisteringly fast pace on day one of the PGA Tour's Bay Current Classic in Yokohama, Japan, firing an 8-under par 63 to take the early clubhouse lead. Several big names remain well within striking distance, including Colin Morikawa, who sits 4 shots back following a solid 4-under 67. Canadian midfielder Stefan Eustachio is being evaluated for a possible broken collarbone after injuring his shoulder against the U.S. Head coach Jesse Marsh says Eustachio felt a crack before leaving at halftime of Canada's 1-0 loss last night and was sent to hospital for an X-ray. Canadian forward Kaylee Hunter is turning heads with her stellar play for AFC Toronto in the Northern Super League, and earning more call-ups to the senior women's soccer team. The 18-year-old from Calgary says it's an exciting time for the sport.
7: It's super positive, I think, for lots of young girls across the country, seeing that people playing professional soccer in Canada and in this new Northern Super League, that it's possible to get called up to the women's national team. If you kind of take that route, it just opens a lot of eyes to young girls and shows them that anything is possible.
5: Hunter, who played youth soccer for Calgary Blizzard SC and Whitecaps FC, Girls Elite, knows she'll have her work cut out for her, but still dreams of wearing Canada's kit at the World Cup in Brazil next summer. Canada hosts Denmark tomorrow in Montreal and then Monday at Toronto's BMO Field. And that's sports.
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10: In 2025, the Canadian plant hardiness zones changed. I mean, it makes sense. We're seeing widespread warming, and that means that the list of plants that we can grow in theory should be longer. But does this mean you should start planting palm trees in your backyard? Well, the truth is, while our summers are warmer, we're still seeing very cold winters and rapid temperature changes on a daily basis. And both of these are not so good for plants. So ask the question, why rezone at all? Well, the easy answer is, growing zones are not actually just for gardeners. They're also for farmers. The biggest change in temperatures is happening in the summer months, when most of our food is produced. By updating those zones, it allows the food producers better information on what crops they can expect good yields from. So don't be surprised if you start seeing vegetables like okra with a Grown in Canada label.
8: Brian DeCare.
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0: Beagles, CJBQ, take it to the limit, 644. Welcome to a Thursday morning. Brian DeCare with you, and time for a check on the radar weather. And Kevin Williams, radar weather, brought to you this hour by Belleville Toyota. Your next vehicle is closer than you think. Belleville Toyota, Millennium Parkway. And I say good morning to you, Kevin. How are you?
1: Doing okay, Brian. Good morning. How are you?
0: Yeah, just great. Enjoying. I was just taking a look on the other side of the station there, out the window there. Nice clear sky in the east as we wait for the sun to come up. But it's kind of neat just to see that very, very slim sliver of the moon.
1: Yes, indeed. A crescent right now, indeed. And that sun will be coming up soon, but it's, of course, later every morning these days. Sunrise today is at 7:15 for those keeping track. And it is pretty clear out there right now. Of course, we had a couple of showers and even a couple of thunderstorms in parts of the area yesterday afternoon and evening. And the air mass over us remains somewhat unstable, so even though we'll see the sun today, I wouldn't be surprised if we pop another shower, even an afternoon thunder shower in places. The weather stays a little bit unsettled tonight and tomorrow, but we're still bullish on some beautiful weather to start the Thanksgiving weekend. I think Saturday is a gem. Sunday is okay. I have to watch Sunday night, Monday. That would be the result of what is now Hurricane Isaias down in the Gulf, about 400 miles south of New Orleans. It's going to make a landfall Friday night somewhere near Mobile Bay, I believe. Real problematic there. Could be big storm surge concerns. That's not an issue here, but it's remnant moisture as it works northbound. Could result in some rain or showers here Sunday night, Monday. That's not a done deal. We'll be on the northern edge of it, but we're going to keep our eyes on it, of course. In the meantime, for the day today, again, it's a clear start. We're going to go with a mixture, though, of sun and cloud today. Later this morning, maybe a brief shower, a slight chance of an afternoon thunder shower, hit and miss. It will become breezy today. The breeze is almost non-existent now, though. The high 18. Partly cloudy tonight and tomorrow with a chance of a shower. We're down to 7 tonight, 16 tomorrow. Saturday, as noted, a beauty. Bright and sunny, 19. Sunday, sun and increasing cloud. The chance of showers Sunday night and Monday. Brian?
0: Alrighty, thank you very much, Kevin, and have a great Thursday.
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0: Right now, it's 11 degrees at 800 CJBQ.
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0: getting by day, Doug and the Slugs, Quinny's Hometown Radio, 800 CJBQ. And our latest round of five cruise qualifiers we had ringing in, it was Chris McDonald, Sherry Chatson, Carrie Charming, Dave Turner, and Tom Bourgeois all qualifying on the latest round. Big draw, though, coming up. It is the day after Thanksgiving, so it's going to be on Tuesday is when that draw will happen. And speaking of Thanksgiving, with your prize pickups, be a prize that we will be out of here at high noon on Friday. That's tomorrow, and we'll reopen Tuesday. That's the 13th at 8 o'clock, so just to let you know there. And speaking of heading into, of course, it is Thanksgiving weekend. And I need lots of pumpkin, I guess. Lots of pumpkin to make a good pie. That doesn't seem to be a problem, or won't be a problem, for one British farmer. His name, Ian Payton, recently broke his own world record with a Halloween pumpkin weighing in at 2,856 pounds. That's nearly 38 pounds heavier than the pumpkin that he grew last year. He named the giant pumpkin Bagheera. Payton says that the gourd required 6 hours of hands-on care each day, and wow, 130 gallons of water daily. So I imagine he'll be scraping out the seeds and getting all that stuff ready for making up a whole lot of pumpkin pies. It was the third annual Night in White Garden Party, and it was a great success in support of the YMCA's Strong Kids campaign, raising $40,000 on the night, and that's to ensure that children, youth, and families right across our region can access the WISE great programs and services, regardless of their financial circumstances. With the weather picture ahead for the day, sunny breaks and maybe a chance of shower activity later on, 18 the high. It's 11 right now at CJBQ.
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0: we care about your air. Quinte West Council has voted against implementing a moratorium on new data center developments in the community. At Wednesday's meeting, council heard both a series of deputations and public comments regarding the upcoming pause. One of those deputations was from Vincent Paquette, a founder of First Block, who's working on establishing a data center in Quinte West at the former Sunoco paper mill. He asked for an exemption to the moratorium, offering a compromise to reduce potential impacts of the center.
2: We're ready to publicly and legally commit to our six commitments. No city water for cooling. Ontario knows noise limits at all times. Heat for our neighbors, generators fully regulated, no cost to ratepayers, in alignment with the Ontario Data Center Playbook.
0: Much of the public comment was from residents who voiced concerns with the data center projects that had already begun in the community. The motion to put a pause on data center developments was defeated in an 8-5 recorded vote. $950,000 now the damage estimate for a fire in the southwest corner of Quinte West Monday night. Quinte West and Brighton crews responded to 871 English Settlement Road around 8:15. Fire Chief John Whalen says the homeowner was working on renovations and it's believed a spark from a torch got into the walls.
3: In older homes, I mean, the combustible material in the walls and in the wood, it just doesn't take much. And there was a bit of a breeze the other night. Lots of combustibles in that house. And when we pulled on scene, it was fully involved.
0: Crews had the blaze put down in the early morning Tuesday. However, it reignited around 5 a.m., forcing crews back to the scene. Belleville Police Chief Murray Rod says Constable Jeff Smith continues to make steady progress as he recovers from his injuries suffered in the shootout outside the Sons of Jacob Synagogue. Rod says his treatment has included multiple surgeries and Smith continues to receive ongoing medical care. Chief Rod says that considering the extent of his injuries, he's doing remarkably well and they remain encouraged by his resilience and recovery. Smith sustained serious injuries to his head and body after he was shot by gunman Sean Ward during a shootout outside the synagogue on September 20th. The federal government faces criticism from many groups after announcing two major decisions for the path forward in medically assisted dying. But the government does plan to decriminalize advance requests for people who are at risk of losing their capacity to consent. Conservative MP Michael Cooper accuses Fraser of sowing division by tying an indefinite pause on the mental illness expansion to the separate issue of advance requests, despite a looming March deadline. Advocacy group Dying with Dignity Canada says it was a profoundly disappointing day. Premiers Danielle Smith of Alberta and Saskatchewan's Scott Moe are rejecting a suggestion from tech titan Elon Musk that the two provinces should leave Canada. The trillionaire said on his social media platform that Quebec would benefit from independence, as would the two prairie provinces. In his own social media post, Moe simply responded no, while Smith said she strongly disagrees with Musk's opinion. Albertans vote October 19th on whether the province should stay in Canada or hold a second binding referendum on separation. And it's Fire Prevention Week. This year's theme is Charge into Fire Safety. 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Belleville Chief Fire Prevention Officer Sean McKibben says simple charging habits, like using approved charging cables, can help reduce the risk of battery fires.
4: To do exactly what they tell you to. 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
6: Here's our forecast for the Quinte area. A mixture of sun and clouds today. Can't rule out an isolated shower, thunder shower, late this morning or this afternoon. It'll turn breezy, the high 18. Partly cloudy tonight with a stray shower, the low 7. A mix of sun and cloud tomorrow, slight chance of a shower, the high 16. Nice and sunny on Saturday, the high 19. From the CJBQ Radar Weather Center, I'm meteorologist Kevin Williams.
7: Right now, it's 11 degrees.

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3: 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From Napanee to Brighton, I'm not seeing any major problems. Highway 62 and 37 both look good from Highway 7 to the 401. And Highway 49 is problem-free so far. 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With the latest traffic, I'm Antonia Altavante.
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0: I'm Brian DeCare. The Ottawa Senators have their home opener tonight. After beginning the year 2-1 on the road, the Sens welcome the Philadelphia Flyers for a 7 o'clock puck drop. Elsewhere, the Montreal Canadiens host the Nashville Predators at 7. The Preds are coming off a loss in OT to the Toronto Maple Leafs Tuesday night. The Leafs have 8 of the next 11 on the road with a stop in Nevada tonight to meet the Las Vegas Golden Knights at 10. There will be a Game 4 in the ALDS between the Cleveland Guardians and the Chicago White Sox. The Guardians scored a convincing 9-3 win over the Sox last night, thanks to Joe Adell and Jose Ramirez, each hitting triples for the first time in franchise history. The two teams will meet tonight at 8. The LA Dodgers' search for a three-peat continues.
7: Muncy with a high fly ball right field toward the chop house. Muncy with a missile, and the Dodgers have some insurance. Third home run of the series for Max Muncy.
0: LA would take it 4-1 in Game 4, with the Atlanta Braves winning the best of 5, 3-1. Los Angeles now travels to Wisconsin for Game 1 of the NLCS, where they'll meet the Brewers. Aaron Ashby struck out 3 batters over 3 innings as Milwaukee beat San Diego 3-1, eliminating the Padres from the postseason with a 3-1 win of the best-of-5 NL Division Series. The Yankees are out of the MLB playoffs. Victor Mesa Jr. hit a tie-breaking 2-run homer in the 6th inning, and the Tampa Bay Rays beat New York 4-3 for a 3-game sweep of their AL Division Series. The ALCS will begin Monday between the Rays and a Chicago-Cleveland series victor. The Bay Current Classic officially tees off today at the picturesque Yokohama Country Club in Japan, launching the PGA Tour's latest high-stakes FedEx Cup fall event. American Jacob Bridgman surged into the early lead during Thursday's opening round, firing a scorching 8-under 63 to set a fast pace for the tournament. John Rahm wants out of LIV Golf. A lawyer for the Spanish star said in a bankruptcy court hearing in New Jersey that Rahm has looked at the proposal for the revamped tour and doesn't want to take part. Week 5 of the NFL season kicks off tonight as the Dallas Cowboys host the Tampa Bay Buccaneers at AT&T Stadium. Both teams enter the primetime matchup looking to build momentum in a crowded NFC playoff race. Kickoff is set for 8:15. In PJHL action tonight, the Picton Pirates return to home ice to renew their rivalry with the Frankfort Huskies. The Pirates come into the matchup following an 8-6 setback to the Lakefield Chiefs. Meanwhile, the Huskies look to continue their strong early season form, winners of 6 straight. Puck drop is scheduled for 7:30 at Prince Edward Community Center in Picton. And that's sports.
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0: Yes, you are still the one with Orleans. It is 7:14, and welcome to a Thursday morning as the sun is just coming up. We'll have a peek at the weather in just a sec. If you're in Murray Ward, just a little traffic or road note to let you know about. There's road construction that is scheduled for today on Wickens Road and Zion Road in Murray Ward. That's from 8 to 4, and so, yeah, there'll be a little detour there, and traffic will be detoured, it says here, via Maple View Road. Coming up tomorrow, it is the fall TGIF dinner at the Frankfurt Legion. It happens, gets underway at 5 o'clock, and it's $20 per person. It's a 5 to 6:30, it says, or until sold out, and no doubt, maybe they're expecting a sellout. Looks delicious. It is going to be seasoned pork tenderloin. That's the dinner being offered on sautéed onions and apples and roasted mini potatoes. You get harvest vegetable medley, fresh garden salad, and your choice of dessert. Coffee, tea there. Wow, $20. What a deal. Again, 5 o'clock till 6:30 or until sold out. That's at the Frankfurt Legion branch, 38712 Mill Street in Frankfurt. Well, look at what was happening on this date in history. In the world of beauty and hair care, it was 1906, German-born hairstylist Karl Nessler introduced the permanent wave at his London salon. And in 1925, Eileen Joel became the first female jockey to win a horse race when she won England's Newmarket Town Plate. And in 1951, Princess Elizabeth and Prince Philip arrived in Montreal. That was to start a cross-Canada tour. And with the baseball playoffs moving along, it was on this date in 1956 that Don Larson pitched the only perfect game in a World Series to date as the New York Yankees blanked the Brooklyn Dodgers in Game 5, 2-0. And exactly 1 year later, the Dodgers announced that they were moving to Los Angeles. 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Well, cloudy skies. We get some sunny breaks along the way. Could be in for shower activity later on. 18 the high. Cloudy and a chance of rain for overnight with a low of 7. And when we wake up for Friday, sun cloud mix, maybe some rain, and the high 16. It's 11 right now at CJBQ. The birthday bash is ahead.
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0: And it is the birthday bash, and it is Thursday now, the 8th of October, leading it off. It says we'd like to wish a wonderful day, turning 81. Alma Tobin says, have a wonderful day on your 81st birthday, Alma, and that's from Carol and Sheila. Well, it says Tom Walsh from Old Highway 2, east of Belleville, is turning 97 years young today. Your wish the best today on the day. Best wishes from your family and friends. Well, it says, happy birthday to my great friend and camping and skating and hiking buddy. No more injuries now, please. At 65, recovering is not quick. Yes, celebrating the big 6-5 today. Wanda Barnes says, a happy birthday and have a great day from Donna and Rob. And it says here, happy 30th birthday, Robin Orr. We hope you have a great day. That's love from Mom and Dad, Haley, Paul, Austin, Nathan, Evelyn, and Loretta. And says we can't forget Miller. Well, it says happy second birthday. Yes, blowing out two big candles today to Benjamin Sorrows of Sterling. Have an amazing day. Love from Aunt Donna. And happy birthday, Patty Rogers. It says hope you have a great day. Don't work too hard and have a great weekend ahead. Well, if you're celebrating your birthday today, you're celebrating it right along with these folk on our celebrity list. Mr. Crocodile Dundee, actor Paul Hogan, turns 87. Actor and comedian who first started out on SNL and, of course, known for his appearances in the National Lampoon Vacation movies. Chevy Chase is 83. If you remember the show Real People, its host, TV personality Sarah Purcell, is 78. This actress, known for her appearances in Aliens and Avatar, Sigourney Weaver, is 77. This gentleman, born in Glasgow, Scotland, and that would be lead singer and guitarist with the Average White Band, Hamish Stewart, is 77. We'll hear from the Average White Band in just a moment. Let's see here. Robert Cool Bell of Cool and the Gang is 76. We have Canadian entrepreneur from the CBC's Dragon's Den, Arlene Dickinson, is 70 today. Let's see here. We have screenwriter and actor in his latest movie, The Odyssey, and, of course, appeared in Good Will Hunting. Matt Damon is 56, and some folk from the long past there, civil rights activist Reverend Jesse Jackson, born on this date, and a couple of Canadians of note. He was an Olympic sprinter, won some medals in the Olympics, from Hamilton, Ontario. Ray Lewis, Canadian Olympian Ray Lewis, born in 1910, and the father of the NHL's great one, Wayne Gretzky. Walter Gretzky was born on this date. Well, let's make the draw for the cake, and out of the hat comes the name, and congrats to Wanda Barnes. Wanda, either you or a family member, you can drop by our studio at 10 South Front, and we have the voucher for you. Take that voucher to the bakery department at McDowell's, and they will hand over a beautiful, a nicely decorated, and very tasty 8-inch birthday cake to help you celebrate your special day. And as always, a reminder, if you do have a birthday greeting or an anniversary you'd like to get on the air, give us an email, go to cjbq.com, and with your prize pickups, the front desk closed at Quinte Broadcasting over the noon hour between 12:30 and 1:30.
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0: Hamish Stewart of the Average White Band, the birthday lad today. Pick up the pieces. Well, I must say, the sun is up, and there's not just one or two cormorants out on the Bay of Quinte this morning. It's like, holy God, and it's not like maybe, you know, you see maybe 9 or 10 Canada geese. This is like a convention, man. There must be, migratory time for the cormorants, but right now they're just all over the place.
1: Well, I never-

0: Good morning. We could see some showers today, but a little sun too. The high 18 right now by the Bay of Quinte. We're sitting at 11 degrees. I'm Elena Cameron with your CJBQ News Update, brought to you by Family Dental Center in Belleville, Coburg, and Frankfort. 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
0: Quinte West Council has voted against implementing a moratorium on new data center developments in the community. At Wednesday's meeting, Council heard both a series of deputations and public comments on a possible pause. One of those deputations was by Greg Stanley, Chief Technology Officer with True North Sustainable Infrastructure, the company behind the proposed data center at the former Saputo site. He explained data centers in Canada don't actually use large amounts of water, instead recycling the same water.
2: Some of the misinformation, again, coming from the U.S., is data centers use a huge amount of water. You just cannot do that in Canada. That is not something that occurs. You can't design to it. No engineer would sign off on it. It is just simply not done.
0: The motion to implement the moratorium failed 8-5 on a recorded vote. There's more at QuinteNews.com. A fire in Quinte West Monday evening is now flirting with $1 million in damage. Around 8 p.m., Quinte West fire crews responded to 871 English Settlement Road in Murray Ward, west of County Road 40. Fire Chief John Whalen tells Quinte News the home was engulfed when they arrived.
3: Most of the morning yesterday, well, we brought in actually an excavator to help put out some hot spots, but a large home, about 4,000 square foot. The individual living there had been doing ongoing renovations. What we determined was he was working on some pipes in the basement, and one of the embers from a torch had gotten in behind the wall.
0: Whalen says in older homes, the combustible wood and insulation makes for a quicker spread of the blaze. Brighton fire crews offered support as well. British Columbia's NDP leader says tech companies simply won't do the right thing unless they have legal obligations. David Eby's remarks follow new details from the FBI in Seattle this week about extensive online conversations between the Tumblr Ridge mass shooter and an alleged co-conspirator in Bellingham, Washington. The FBI says the pair spent months discussing tactics, locations, and weaponry for the attack on the Discord messaging platform before they attempted to live stream the murders on Twitch. The shooter killed her mother and brother at home and then six people at Tumblr Ridge Secondary School before taking her own life. EB is calling for social media and other tech companies to be held accountable for reporting online chats about causing harm. The FBI says it thwarted an attack on the Mall of America by an 18-year-old man after agents supplied him with an assault rifle and 200 rounds of ammunition. Authorities in Minneapolis announced Wednesday the accused had been under investigation for nearly 2 years, trading messages with a confidential informant. A federal complaint says the man was arrested in a public park after he paid $600 to an agent posing as a member of the Islamic State group and repeatedly saying he wanted to kill non-Muslims. Michigan Republican Senate candidate Mike Rogers has broken with U.S. President Donald Trump over his trade war with Canada. In a campaign ad posted on social media today, Rogers says people in Michigan, quote, know that Canada is not our enemy and calls for an end to the tariff war. At the White House, Trump was asked about the ad.
4: Well, I viewed it as though he wanted Canada to make a deal. I viewed him as saying that he thinks Canada should make a deal. Look, Canada's been ripping off our country for many, many years.
0: The Michigan race could prove critical to determining which party controls the Senate after the midterm elections next month. And generous donors across Hastings, Prince Edward, and Northumberland counties stepped up yesterday to raise more than $41,000 during the 7th annual Kids Can't Wait Radiothon. Local airwaves came alive for 12 hours straight as radio stations shared moving stories of local children supported by the Children's Foundation. Money is still pouring in from community events, and residents still have time to contribute through an online auction, which runs until noon today. Organizers say every dollar raised goes directly towards transforming the lives of area youth in need. And that's news. CJBQ Radar weather. Cloudy today, some sunny breaks. There is a chance of showers or even a thunderstorm, and expected to be a little bit windy, high 18 degrees. Cloudy with a chance of showers overnight and the low going down to 7. Tomorrow, a sun-cloud mix. Still some showers possible, the high 16. Lots of sun on Saturday going up to 19 degrees. Right now, it's 11. 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
5: I'm Brian DeCare. It's a busy night on the ice for Canadian hockey fans, with all three teams set to light up the schedule. At home in Ottawa, the Senators host the Philadelphia Flyers at Canadian Tire Center with puck drop set for 7. Meanwhile, the Montreal Canadiens welcome the Nashville Predators to Centre Bell in another 7 o'clock matchup. And out west, the Toronto Maple Leafs head to Sin City for a late-night showdown against the Vegas Golden Knights starting at 10. The Frankfurt Huskies have a 9-1 record to start the season, and they're looking to make it 7 straight wins as they head to Picton to meet the Pirates. Picton is coming off an 8-6 barn burner against Lakefield on Tuesday, with puck drop slated for 7:30. Wednesday night was dominated by Division Series action as three teams punched their tickets to the next round. The Tampa Bay Rays swept the New York Yankees in a tight 4-3 victory, while the Los Angeles Dodgers eliminated the Atlanta Braves 4-1 to wrap up their series.
6: Now back to the top for Jackson Churio. Hits it on a rocket, and Milwaukee's got the lead. Another game, another Churio RBI. 2-1 Brewers.
5: The Milwaukee Brewers earned a 3-1 win over the San Diego Padres to punch their ticket to the NLCS. Meanwhile, the Cleveland Guardians stayed alive in the American League by pounding the Chicago White Sox 9-3. Looking ahead to tonight, the White Sox try to bounce back on home turf in a crucial Game 4. It starts at 8. It's primetime football in Texas as the Dallas Cowboys, sitting at 2-2, square off against the 0-4 Tampa Bay Buccaneers tonight. The Cowboys are eager to defend AT&T Stadium and keep pace in the NFC East, while Tampa Bay comes in searching for its first win of the campaign. The national broadcast gets underway at 8:15 Eastern on Prime Video. American Jacob Bridgman set a blisteringly fast pace on day one of the PGA Tour's Bay Current Classic in Yokohama, Japan, firing an 8-under par 63 to take the early clubhouse lead. Several big names remain well within striking distance, including Colin Morikawa, who sits 4 shots back following a solid 4-under 67. Canadian midfielder Stefan Eustachio is being evaluated for a possible broken collarbone after injuring his shoulder against the U.S. Head coach Jesse Marsh says Eustachio felt a crack before leaving at halftime of Canada's 1-0 loss last night and was sent to hospital for an X-ray. Canadian forward Kaylee Hunter is turning heads with her stellar play for AFC Toronto in the Northern Super League, and earning more call-ups to the senior women's soccer team. The 18-year-old from Calgary says it's an exciting time for the sport.
7: It's super positive, I think, for lots of young girls across the country, seeing that people playing professional soccer in Canada and in this new Northern Super League, that it's possible to get called up to the women's national team. If you kind of take that route, it just opens a lot of eyes to young girls and shows them that anything is possible.
5: Hunter, who played youth soccer for Calgary Blizzard SC and Whitecaps FC, Girls Elite, knows she'll have her work cut out for her, but still dreams of wearing Canada's kit at the World Cup in Brazil next summer. Canada hosts Denmark tomorrow in Montreal and then Monday at Toronto's BMO Field. And that's sports.
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0: Let's do set. All I want to do, CJBQ. Well, what we have to do right now at 747 is check on the weather with Kevin Williams, brought to you by Eastern Overhead Doors. 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And I say good morning to Kevin Williams.
1: Hello, Brian. Good morning. Thank you. Good morning to all. It's a quiet, pleasant morning working for us right now. Of course, we had a couple of showers and thunderstorms in the area yesterday afternoon and evening, but things are serene at the moment. But the air mass still is a bit unstable, and a pop-up shower, even a pop-up thunder shower later today, can't rule it out. As we head into the long weekend, boy, I tell you, Saturday looks like a gem. Sunday, Monday, conditions deteriorate somewhat, a function of what will be remnant moisture from what is now Hurricane Issa E is down in the Gulf. We'll keep you advised and apprised. So let's talk about the forecast. We spell it out for the day today. A mixture of sun and cloud. There could be a brief shower late this morning or this afternoon, even a rumble of thunder. The breeze, non-existent now, but it will pick up as the day wears on. The high today, 18. Partly cloudy tonight with a stray shower, the low 7. A mix of sun and cloud tomorrow with a shower possible, high 16. Nice and sunny on Saturday, the high 19. From the CJBQ Radar Weather Center, I'm Kevin Williams.
0: Right now, it's 11 degrees at 800 CJBQ.
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0: 800 CJBQ. Yes, indeed. That's all right. Hey, the sun is up and shining. Good for a little bit of cloud today. Some sunny breaks as well. Could run into some rain. 18, your high right now, 11 degrees. Hey, join Ted Bradford on the midday. And hey, yeah, Ted, he'll have a chance for you. It's called You Pick Two. And Ted will give you, the caller, a question with four possible answers. Two of the four are correct. And if you get those right, you could win two Panera Bread You Pick Two coupons. So be listening in, Ted Bradford on the middays. The Rotary Club of Quinte Sunrise Sewing Night, that's coming up Wednesday, next Wednesday, August 14th, 5 to 8. So come on out. That's at the Kenron Recreation Center. It does say RSVP if you'd like to volunteer, and that is at Quinte Sunrise Rotary, and that's at gmail.com. Hey, let's take some cruise qualifiers now. 969-1545.
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2: Are you questioning whether your relationship is healthy? 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And within families, toxic behaviors like triangulation, favoritism, or emotional neglect can create a harmful environment. 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
0: Quinte West Council has voted against implementing a moratorium on new data center developments in the community. At Wednesday's meeting, council heard a series of deputations asking council to vote against a pause. One of those deputations from Vincent Paquette, a founder of First Block, who's working on establishing a data center in Quinte West at the former Sunoco paper mill. He asked for an exemption to the moratorium, offering a compromise to reduce potential impacts of the center.
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0: During public comment, more than 20 people spoke up in favor of banning data centers. James Regan, a Quinte West resident, who said that other communities have been made to foot the bill for the electricity that data centers require.
4: Some of their, again, 5-megawatt facilities are now up to 20 megawatts, and now they're looking at spending up to $100 million in infrastructure upgrades for Lower Kamloops at the cost of the taxpayer instead of being footed by the data center.
0: The motion for the moratorium failed in an 8-5 recorded vote. There's more at quintenews.com. Belleville Police Chief Murray Rod says Constable Jeff Smith continues to make steady progress as he recovers from his injuries suffered in the shootout outside Sons of Jacob Synagogue last month. Rod says his treatment has included multiple surgeries and he continues to receive ongoing medical care. Chief Rod says that considering the extent of Smith's injuries, he's doing remarkably well and they remain encouraged by his resilience and recovery. Smith sustained serious injuries to his head and body after he was shot by gunman Sean Ward during a shootout outside the synagogue on September 20th. $950,000 now the damage estimate for a fire in the southwest corner of Quinte West Monday night. Quinte West and Brighton crews responded to 871 English Settlement Road around 8:15 p.m. Fire Chief John Whalen says the homeowner was working on renovations and it's believed a spark got into the walls when he used a torch.
5: In the older homes, I mean, the combustible material in the walls and in the wood, it just doesn't take much. And there was a bit of a breeze the other night. Lots of combustibles in that house. And when we pulled on scene, it was fully involved.
0: Crews had the blaze put down in the early morning Tuesday. However, it reignited around 5 a.m., forcing crews back to the scene. An advocacy group that supports medical assistance in dying is disappointed in the Liberal government's planned changes to the MAID laws.
6: The government's legislation will decriminalize advance requests for people who are at risk of losing their capacity to consent to MAID in the future. But Justice Minister Sean Fraser says it will be up to the provinces to decide whether to provide advance requests because they have jurisdiction over healthcare delivery. Dying with Dignity Canada CEO Helen Long says at best that will create a patchwork of access to advance requests across the country. Quebec already allows advance requests for MAID, but Alberta has banned them. Long's group is also leading a court challenge that argues blocking MAID for people whose sole underlying condition is mental illness violates their charter rights. Karen Rebo, The Canadian Press.
0: U.S. President Donald Trump's trade war with Canada continues to be a ballot issue in the close race between Republican Mike Rogers and Democrat candidate Abdul El-Sayed in Michigan. Rogers has broken with the president in a new ad.
7: And here in Michigan, we know that Canada is not our enemy. We need to end this tariff war now. As Michigan Senator, I'll bring both parties together to lower your prices. That's job number one.
0: Trump was asked about the ad at the White House and said he took it as Rogers calling Canada to end the war. The president then repeated his claims about Canada ripping off the United States. The opposition Conservatives' proposal to extend federal relief on diesel fuel was voted down in the House of Commons Wednesday. Global prices for diesel and gasoline have spiked since the spring as the U.S.-led war in Iran has disrupted fuel shipments from the Persian Gulf region. The Liberal government's extended a pause on the federal fuel excise tax in some form until April, but the conservative

0: were pushing for July. Elections Alberta says it's working with about 3,000 voters to correct errors in their mail-in ballot packages for the provincial referendum. It amounts to about 1.2% of the mail-in ballots the agency has received back so far, and it says the errors largely had to do with missing declaration forms or identification. Alberta Premier Danielle Smith says it's a sign the provincial election system is working.
1: I would say that the fact that there's actually a relatively small number and that Elections Alberta is giving an avenue for people to correct it on time so that they can be counted and they can get the correct ID in, I think that that's a positive sign that Elections Alberta is managing it as we would expect.
0: Albertans are to vote on a series of questions on October 19th, including whether to stay in Canada or begin the process to hold a second binding referendum on leaving Confederation. International news. A displaced man in Gaza says the Israel-Hamas war is certainly not over for many Gazans who remain fearful of Israeli attacks.
2: For Palestinians, Wednesday's anniversary brings another day of living with the results of Israel's retaliatory campaign in Gaza that's killed tens of thousands of people. The sound of tank shelling and helicopters, as well as F-16 flying low over Gaza Strip overnight, keeps Palestinians awake. And remembering the war triggered by the Hamas attack in Israel is not over for them. Rabbi Nofal, a displaced man in Deir al-Bala, tells the AP, "We couldn't sleep tonight because Israeli aircraft were circling heavily overhead, and Apache helicopters were firing towards the east. They were terrorizing the children." Displaced persons, already burdened by life's hardships, mark this third anniversary of the war amidst the bitter memory of the devastation that destroyed their homes and claimed the lives of so many of the Strip's residents, all the while grappling with anxiety and fear the war might erupt once again. I'm Charles de Ledesma.
0: Canada's oil and gas emissions fell in 2025 despite higher production, while overall emissions rose.
3: According to new estimates from the Canadian Climate Institute, Canada's greenhouse gas emissions rose by about 1% in 2025. The report puts total emissions at 691 million tons, leaving Canada further from its 2030 climate target. The Institute says emissions are now only 9.5% below 2005 levels. However, the oil and gas sector saw a slight decline, with emissions falling 0.2% despite record crude oil production. Higher oil sands emissions were offset by reductions from conventional oil and gas extraction and downstream activity. Official federal emissions figures for 2025 are expected in April. David Augustine, The Canadian Press.
0: A new survey from Canadian realtor REMAX has found 65% of respondents would compromise in at least one way to afford a larger or more suitable place to live. Once again, here's Karen Rebo.
4: Such compromises might include living further away from city centers or choosing an older home that may need some renovations. REMAX Canada President Don Kotick says rather than giving up on home ownership, Canadians are simply making different choices about how to get there. When it comes to other trade-offs to afford a home, the survey found 41% said they would reduce discretionary spending, like travel and dining out, while 24% said they would extend their amortization period. Karen Rebo, The Canadian Press.
0: This is Fire Prevention Week. This year's theme is Charge into Fire Safety. Safe charging is a superpower. Lithium-ion batteries power many everyday devices, including cell phones, laptops, toys, power tools, and e-bikes. Belleville Chief Fire Prevention Officer Sean McKibben says simple charging habits like using approved charging cables can help reduce the risk of battery fires.
5: To do exactly what they tell you to. So the moment that you change, let's say the charging cable, or it's a compatible battery and you put it in there and you change what it was originally designed for, it actually can damage the battery and cause it to catch fire.
0: Firefighters have special methods to extinguish lithium-ion battery fires and don't recommend you try to put them out yourself. And the community came together yesterday for the 7th annual Kids Can't Wait Radiothon in support of the Children's Foundation. 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Although there's still money to be counted, more than $41,000 has been raised, with several fundraisers still coming in. The online auction continues until noon today. And that's news. 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In the Quinty News Center, I'm Elena Cameron.
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9: Here's our forecast for the Quinte area. A mixture of sun and cloud today. Can't rule out an isolated shower, thunder shower, late this morning or this afternoon. It'll turn breezy, the high 18. Partly cloudy tonight with a stray shower, the low 7. A mix of sun and cloud tomorrow, slight chance of a shower, the high 16. Nice and sunny on Saturday, the high 19. From the CJBQ Radar Weather Center, I'm meteorologist Kevin Williams.
10: Right now, it's 11 degrees at 800 CJBQ.
8: Quinte's on-time traffic.
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11: It's a clear drive on Belleville and Trenton Streets. Highways 62 and 37 are moving at the limit. The 401 looks good in both directions. Highway 49 is also clear. I just see some construction-related volume starting to build through Fish Lake Road. 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
10: I'm Brian DeCare. The Ottawa Senators have their home opener tonight. After beginning the year 2-1 on the road, the Sens welcome the Philadelphia Flyers for a 7 o'clock puck drop. Elsewhere, the Montreal Canadiens host the Nashville Predators at 7. The Preds are coming off a loss in OT to the Toronto Maple Leafs Tuesday night. The Leafs have 8 of the next 11 on the road with a stop in Nevada tonight to meet the Las Vegas Golden Knights at 10. There will be a Game 4 in the ALDS between the Cleveland Guardians and the Chicago White Sox. The Guardians scored a convincing 9-3 win over the Sox last night thanks to Joe Adell and Jose Ramirez each hitting triples for the first time in franchise history. The two teams will meet tonight at 8. The L.A. Dodgers' search for a three-peat continues.
13: Muncy with a high five ball right field toward the chop house. Muncy with a missile. And the Dodgers have some insurance. Third home run of the series for Max Muncy.
10: L.A. would take it 4-1 in Game 4 with the Atlanta Braves winning the best of 5, 3-1. Los Angeles now travels to Wisconsin for Game 1 of the NLCS, where they'll meet the Brewers. Aaron Ashby struck out 3 batters over 3 innings as Milwaukee beat San Diego 3-1, eliminating the Padres from the postseason with a 3-1 win of the best-of-5 NL Division Series. The Yankees are out of the MLB playoffs. Victor Mesa Jr. hit a tie-breaking 2-run homer in the 6th inning, and the Tampa Bay Rays beat New York 4-3 for a 3-game sweep of their AL Division Series. The ALCS will begin Monday between the Rays and a Chicago-Cleveland Series victor. The Bay Current Classic officially tees off today at the picturesque Yokohama Country Club in Japan, launching the PGA Tour's latest high-stakes FedEx Cup fall event. American Jacob Bridgman surged into the early lead during Thursday's opening round, firing a scorching 8-under 63 to set a fast pace for the tournament. John Rahm wants out of LIV Golf. A lawyer for the Spanish star said in a bankruptcy court hearing in New Jersey that Rahm has looked at the proposal for the revamped tour and doesn't want to take part. Week 5 of the NFL season kicks off tonight as the Dallas Cowboys host the Tampa Bay Buccaneers at AT&T Stadium. Both teams enter the primetime matchup looking to build momentum in a crowded NFC playoff race. Kickoff is set for 8:15. In PJHL action tonight, the Picton Pirates return to home ice to renew their rivalry with the Frankfort Huskies. The Pirates come into the matchup following an 8-6 setback to the Lakefield Chiefs. Meanwhile, the Huskies look to continue their strong early season form, winners of 6 straight. Puck drop is scheduled for 7:30 at Prince Edward Community Center in Picton. And that's sports.
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0: Wheels and Crops and Diamond Girl to get your Thursday underway. It is 8:20, and welcome to a Thursday morning. Brian DeCare with you. Sun is up and shining. We have some sunny periods for the most part of the day, mixed with some cloud. Yeah, believe it or not, that's a nice, bright, sunny sky right now, but cloud moving in, and that could bring with it showers later on in the day. 18 the high, and right now 11 degrees, and we'll have a detailed look at the forecast before the hour is out. Well, it was an incredible day yesterday. Children's Foundation, the Radiothon, 12 great hours, and after the 12 hours, as far as what was raised as a result of the on-air portion, $41,013.85, but they're still counting with other tallies to come in. And a reminder, too, that the online auction is still open, and that is until noon today. So still, you have lots of opportunity to get in into the Children Foundation website, Children's Foundation website, and bid on some incredible items there. But on the day yesterday, great for you folks stepping up and helping the cause, the Children's Foundation and all the programs they provide, $41,013.85 so far. Let's see here. Oh, NHL action tonight. Three Canadian teams involved. We have Philadelphia Flyers. They will be and they'll be taking on the Ottawa Senators in their home opener. And so that'll be a big thing after Ottawa being on the road. So they get to play in front of the hometown fans. And already some call-ups. Yep, from Belleville. I guess what happened was, at least there's a goaltending call-up. Linus Ullmark, he has been described as an undisclosed injury that kind of a tweak that happened when he was playing against Boston, sat out Thursday, or rather Tuesday's game against Detroit, and that has necessitated a call up in a couple of cases there. And we have Jonas, newest addition to Belleville, Jonas Johansson. Has been called up as far as goaltending goes. And also defenseman Jurian Donovan, he has been recalled. And again, both players heading on up to the parent Sens club. And let's see here. Oh, two other games involving, as I say, Canadian teams. Montreal hosting Nashville. And the Toronto Maple Leafs are out west. They'll meet Vegas Golden Knights tonight. That is a 10 o'clock start. Well, if you're looking and looking to maybe experiencing something new, if you haven't tried pierogies and love, doing a little work in the kitchen, a little culinary delight. Yes, it happens to be National Pierogi Day. Yes, the culinary delight in Polish and Ukrainian cultures. You can get all the fixings together there and make the doughy delight, and get lots of sour cream there to enjoy with it on National Pierogi Day. More music on the way on CJBQ.
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0: morning. Some sunny periods today, but Kevin Williams says there could be a shower or a thunderstorm too, going up to a windy 18 degrees. Right now it's 11. 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
0: A moratorium on new data centers did not pass at Wednesday's Quiddy West Council meeting. Council heard a series of deputations against the ban, but also more than 20 people spoke up in favor of banning data centers during a lengthy public comment section. James Regan is a Quiddy West resident who spoke at the meeting, saying that other communities have been made to foot the bill for the electricity that data centers require.
2: Some of their, again, 5-megawatt facilities are now up to 20 megawatts, and now they're looking at spending up to $100 million in infrastructure upgrades for Lower Kamloops at the cost of the taxpayer instead of being footed by the data center.
0: The moratorium motion was defeated in a recorded vote of 8-5. An encouraging update on the recovery of the Belleville police officer injured in last month's hate-motivated attack. Police Chief Murray Rod says Constable Jeff Smith is making steady progress following multiple surgeries for serious head and body injuries. Smith was shot outside the Sons of Jacob Synagogue September 20th by gunman Sean Ward, who died the following day. Chief Rod says Smith is doing remarkably well given the extent of his injuries. A GoFundMe campaign for the officer has raised nearly $1 million. An advocacy group that supports medical assistance in dying is disappointed in the Liberal government's planned changes to the MAID laws. Upcoming legislation will decriminalize advance requests for people who are at risk of losing their capacity to consent to MAID in future. But Justice Minister Sean Fraser says it will be up to the provinces to decide whether to provide advance requests. Dying with Dignity Canada CEO Helen Long says at best that will create a patchwork of access to advance requests across the country. Her group also leading a court challenge that argues blocking MAID for people whose sole underlying condition is mental illness violates their charter rights. Ontario Career College is urging the province to restore student loans for previously approved students attending in-person classes after a system-wide freeze on financial assistance. The government suspended OSAP payments after auditors uncovered concerns about possible criminal activity, prompting a review by provincial police. Colleges and universities Minister Nolan Quinn says the suspected problems may extend beyond individual schools. Students say the funding freeze threatens their education and living expenses. Ontario is planning legislation ending OSAP eligibility for online-only private career college programs amid concerns about potential misuse. Canada's defense minister came to Edmonton to remind Albertans of the billions of military dollars Ottawa invests in Alberta. David McGuinty's visit came less than 2 weeks before Albertans go to the polls to vote on whether it's time to look at leaving Canada. McGuinty says there's $8 billion in ongoing funding.
3: That's a big number. Spending is an input. Capability is the outcome. What matters is what these investments allow our people to do.
0: McGuinty highlighted ongoing spending, including $550 million to establish the Western operating base for the Air Force's CC-330 Husky fleet. The Eastern operating base is CFB Trenton. And the safe use and charging of lithium-ion batteries, the focus of this year's Fire Prevention Week, which continues through Saturday. Lithium-ion batteries power many everyday devices like cell phones, laptops, toys, power tools, and scooters. Belleville Chief Fire Prevention Officer Sean McKibben says to always use manufacturer-approved equipment and follow the manufacturer's instructions when charging your devices, as failure to do so can create a fire hazard. And when lithium-ion batteries do catch fire, they don't burn like regular fire.
4: So if you try to put water on it, it actually creates more of a hazard because it changes the gases that are coming out to hydrogen gas, and that's also flammable. And not only that, for your safety, if you breathe in that gas, it is very, very highly toxic. It's a combination of hydrogen fluoride, hydrogen cyanide, carbon monoxide, all the gases that you do not want to be breathing in.
0: And firefighters have special methods to extinguish lithium ion batteries. And that's news. In sports, tonight in the NHL, the Ottawa Senators play their home opener. They welcome the Philadelphia Flyers. The Montreal Canadiens host the Nashville Predators. The Toronto Maple Leafs are in Vegas to meet the Golden Knights. Last night, the Edmonton Oilers beat Anaheim 5-2. Major League Baseball Divisional Playoffs, the Chicago White Sox host the Cleveland Guardians. Cleveland stayed alive yesterday, winning game 3-9-3. The Tampa Bay Rays will host the winner of the Guardians-Sox series after they swept the Yankees with a 4-3 victory last night. It'll once again be the Milwaukee Brewers and L.A. Dodgers in the National League Championship Series. The Brewers eliminated San Diego in Game 4, 3-1. The Dodgers disposed of the Atlanta Braves, 4-1. The NFL picks back up again tonight. The Tampa Bay Buccaneers visiting Dallas for the Thursday night game. The PGA, it's the first round of the Bay Current Classic in Japan, where Jacob Bridgman fired an 8-under for the lead after 18. There's local junior sea hockey tonight. Frankfurt on the road to the county to visit the Picton Pirates. CJBQ Radar weather. Kevin Williams' forecast calls for a cloudy day with some sunny periods. He says there's a chance of showers and the risk of a thunderstorm, and it's going to be a little windy, the high 18. Tonight, more cloud with a chance of showers and the low 7. The sun cloud mix tomorrow, perhaps showers again, the high 16 degrees. Saturday looking pretty good, sunshine and 19. Right now, it's 11. 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
7: Would it surprise you to learn that how early your kid gets on social media might predict whether or not they try drugs or alcohol? Researchers at UCSF followed kids ages 9 to 16 for 4 years. The ones who got on social media early and heavily, defined as 3 or more hours per day, were far more likely to start experimenting. Nearly 17 times the odds of trying marijuana, 14 times the odds of trying tobacco. That was compared with kids who use little or no social media. Now, this is a study that shows a link, not causation. But think about what they're seeing here. One review found about 3/4 of substance content online actually paints it in a positive light. So talk with your kids early, before you're facing a potential problem. Do your best to fill their time with things that they love, away from their devices. I'm Dr. Sanjay Gupta, helping you live a better life.
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0: That's Chilliwack on CJBQ and Fly at Night. It is exactly 8:46, sun up and shining on this Thursday morning. We'll have a look at your weather in detail in just a moment. Well, a recent event was a very successful one for the YMCA Strong Kids campaign, as the Y held its third annual Night in White garden party and raised $40,000. That was last week on October the 2nd there, the Friday. And so again, that's going to help the YMCA Strong Kids campaign and help ensure that kids, youth, and families across the region can access the WISE programs regardless of their financial circumstances. So well done in the fundraising effort. A little entertainment I see here happening on Saturday at the Madoc Legion, Branch 363. Come on out in the afternoon from 2 to 5. It'll be music supplied by Rustic Strings. They'll have a meat draw and 50-50 as well. Hey, congrats to our five latest cruise qualifiers on the round. It was Sharon Stock, Ernie Pringle, Shelley Shaughnessy, Ron Redham, and Sandra Hogan all qualifying. Keep it here. Your chance to qualify will surely come with Ted Bradford in the middays and Greg Moulton in for Freddie Vett this week, this afternoon. He'll be in from 2 to 7. For the NFL fans there, the Thursday nighter has the Tampa Bay Buccaneers visiting the Dallas Cowboys. Kickoff about 8:15.
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9: Is fentanyl in the drugs you're taking? Fentanyl is an extremely potent synthetic opiate prescribed by doctors for patients with acute and chronic pain. It is roughly 100 times stronger than morphine and about 40 times more potent than heroin. Fentanyl is being mixed into or disguised by dealers as other popular but illegal drugs, and people are dying. I'm Deputy Commissioner Rick Barnum of the Ontario Provincial Police. Please think twice and don't take the risk.
0: All righty. Hey, we're 9 away from 9 o'clock, and it is, of course, a beautiful Thursday. We'll have a look at your forecast in just a sec. Heading on up to news time, and what's ahead after the news, the Thursday edition of the Lauren Brooker Show. Good morning, Lauren.
10: Well, we have a big show coming up for you today, Brian, not just you, but just everybody, really, who wants to tune in. We'll be joined by Belleville Police Chief Murray Rod and Honorary Chief Former Justice, the Honorable Stephen Hunter, retired Justice. He's now an Honorary Chief in May. That's kind of cool. And we're obviously going to talk about some of the situations and things that have happened here in Belleville in the past few weeks. After 10 o'clock, back to Meet the Candidates, Quinte West mayoral candidate David Thompson will join us in studio.
0: All righty. That is all ahead on Lauren Brooker Show, and that is 9 to 11 on CJBQ.

0: 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Well, some sunny breaks, cloudy periods as well, and maybe rain later on today. A high of 18 and a chance of showers tonight, 7 the low, and a sun-cloud mix for Friday before heading on into the Thanksgiving weekend. And again, sun-cloud mix, showers a possibility, and the high 16. Right now, 11 degrees at CJBQ.
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0: Good morning. Some sun today. Still a chance of a shower or a thunderstorm and a little breezy. We're heading to a high of 18. Right now, it's 11. I'm Elena Cameron with your CJBQ News Update. 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

0: fully regulated, no cost to ratepayers, in alignment with the Ontario Data Center playbook.
1: Much of the public comment was from residents who voiced concerns with the data center projects that had already begun in the community. The motion to put a pause on data center developments was defeated in an 8-5 recorded vote. $950,000 now the damage estimate for a fire in the southwest corner of Quinte West Monday night. Quinte West and Brighton crews responded to 871 English Settlement Road around 8:15. Fire Chief John Whalen says the homeowner was working on renovations and it's believed a spark from a torch got into the walls.
2: In older homes, I mean, the combustible material in the walls and in the wood, it just doesn't take much. And there was a bit of a breeze the other night. Lots of combustibles in that house. And when we pulled on scene, it was fully involved.
1: Crews had the blaze put down in the early morning Tuesday. However, it reignited around 5 a.m., forcing crews back to the scene. Belleville Police Chief Murray Rod says Constable Jeff Smith continues to make steady progress as he recovers from his injuries suffered in the shootout outside the Sons of Jacob Synagogue. Rod says his treatment has included multiple surgeries and Smith continues to receive ongoing medical care. Chief Rod says that considering the extent of his injuries, he's doing remarkably well and they remain encouraged by his resilience and recovery. Smith sustained serious injuries to his head and body after he was shot by gunman Sean Ward during a shootout outside the synagogue on September 20th. The federal government faces criticism from many groups after announcing two major decisions for the path forward in medically assisted dying. But the government does plan to decriminalize advance requests for people who are at risk of losing their capacity to consent. Conservative MP Michael Cooper accuses Fraser of sowing division by tying an indefinite pause on the mental illness expansion to the separate issue of advance requests, despite a looming March deadline. Advocacy group Dying with Dignity Canada says it was a profoundly disappointing day. Premiers Danielle Smith of Alberta and Saskatchewan's Scott Moe are rejecting a suggestion from tech titan Elon Musk that the two provinces should leave Canada. The trillionaire said on his social media platform that Quebec would benefit from independence, as would the two prairie provinces. In his own social media post, Moe simply responded no, while Smith said she strongly disagrees with Musk's opinion. Albertans vote October 19th on whether the province should stay in Canada or hold a second binding referendum on separation. And it's Fire Prevention Week. This year's theme is Charge into Fire Safety. Safe charging is a superpower. Lithium-ion batteries power many everyday devices, including cell phones, laptops, toys, power tools, and e-bikes. Belleville Chief Fire Prevention Officer Sean McKibben says simple charging habits, like using approved charging cables, can help reduce the risk of battery fires.
3: To do exactly what they tell you to. So the moment that you design for, it actually can damage the battery and cause it to catch fire.
1: Firefighters have special methods to extinguish lithium-ion batteries and don't recommend you try to put it out yourself. And that's news. In sports, in the NHL, the Edmonton Oilers defeated the Anaheim Ducks 5-2 last night. Tonight, the Ottawa Senators play their home opener. They welcome the Philadelphia Flyers. Montreal is home to Nashville. The Toronto Maple Leafs on the road to Vegas to meet the Golden Knights. Just one MLB divisional playoff series still going. Cleveland stayed alive yesterday, beating the White Sox 9-3. Elsewhere, the Tampa Bay Rays will host the winner of the Guardians-Sox series after they swept the Yankees with a 4-3 win last night. And it'll once again be Milwaukee and the Dodgers in the National League Championship Series after the Brewers eliminated San Diego with a 3-1 victory in Game 4, while the Dodgers disposed of Atlanta 4-1. The NFL Thursday night game features the Tampa Bay Buccaneers visiting the Dallas Cowboys. Jacob Bridgman fired an 8-under for the lead after the first 18 holes of the PGA's Bay Current Classic, which is on in Japan. There's a local Junior C play tonight. The Frankfurt Huskies are in Picton to play the Pirates. CJBQ Radar weather. Cloudy today, some sunny breaks, there is a chance of showers or even a thunderstorm, and expect it to be a little bit windy, the high 18 degrees. Cloudy with a chance of showers overnight and the low going down to 7. Tomorrow, a sun-cloud mix, still some showers possible, the high 16. Lots of sun on Saturday going up to 19 degrees. Right now, it's 11. 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

0: Good morning. It is 7 minutes after 9 o'clock on this Thursday morning, the 8th day of October, 2026. And welcome to Talk Radio for the Quinte Region. I am Lorne. Behind the glass, our executive producer, Ted Bradford.
1: The man with the action-packed expense account.
0: I had no idea. That must explain all the fancy clothes. We have a wonderful show coming up for you today. We'll meet another candidate after 10 o'clock. It's Quinte West mayoral candidate David Thompson will be in studio to take your questions and find out. We'll find out why he wants to be the mayor of beautiful Quinte West. And in just a second, we have two very special guests in studio, the chief of the Belleville Police Service and the honorary chief. And before we get to that, I just want to say a big thanks to everybody who invited us to the Children's Foundation offices yesterday to do our show. The 7th annual Kids Can't Wait Radiothon, when they finished up, and they're not done yet, more than $41,000 raised for the Children's Foundation. It is a really, really wonderful organization, and that $41,000 is going to go such a long way. So thank you for having us, and really great for everybody who called in to make a difference. This community is wonderful when it comes to things like that.
2: Never seems to end, right?
0: No.
2: Their generosity. And I got to thank you for the bag of Cheesies.
0: Right.
2: You stole those off a table.
0: I stole
2: over
0: them. Well, actually, Terry Lee stole them, and I could have had them. And I thought, you know what? Poor Ted didn't get to enjoy our little outing, our little field trip.
2: Stuck in my little room.
0: So I gave you the Cheesies. Now, are you finished them?
2: No.
0: Are they still here in the building?
2: No, they're at home.
0: Okay.
2: I don't trust anybody here.
0: Maybe a smart idea. Anyway, a great for over $40,000. Quite amazing yesterday. And don't forget about the gala coming up as well. Okay. We're so glad our next guests are in studio with us. It has been really quite an incredible few weeks here in the city of Belleville. And we got a lot to talk to our guests about. Joining us in studio, we have the chief of the Belleville Police Service, Murray Rod. Good morning, Chief Rod.
3: Good morning, Lorne.
0: And honorary chief, over 30 years on the bench, retired for two, and in May he became an honorary police chief. We say hello to the honorable retired Justice Stephen Hunter. Good morning.
4: Thank you for having me.
0: Oh, my goodness. Well, it's a pleasure, right? As a judge, you can't come on the radio. You can't do stuff like that. But now you're not a judge. So it's great to have you in studio. And, Chief, we talk about service to our community, and we see our men and women driving in the cars, and that's the first thing. But we know there's a justice system going on out there as well. And after you're done your job, people like Judge Hunter spend 30 years dealing with the people that you try to pick up for whatever reason.
3: Yeah, we're at the front door of the justice system, and it all lands in front of a judge.
0: Right. And you've seen everything, Judge Hunter.
4: I've seen more than I want to.
0: But, right.
4: I also am quite aware of the fact that we're all part of the same team.
0: Right.
4: Their goal is my goal. It was my goal, and that is to have a safe, healthy community. And we all have that goal.
0: We'll talk about, you know, what I think people unfortunately think about. When they think about court, they think about television, and certainly American television. That couldn't be farthest from the truth. So we'll get to a few questions later. But I want to, obviously, we're here to talk about what has happened over the past few weeks. And yesterday you put out a statement about Constable Jeff Smith, and the news is as good as it can possibly be. I think the community took a big... And now, Belleville's a small place, so everybody knows somebody. So I know people who've gone to visit Constable Smith, and I've heard things, but the official statement that he's doing well, and we know he's up on his feet, and we know that he recognizes people. I'm sure you've gone to visit him, so
3: yes.
0: He probably said, Chief, hey, that's a wonderful thing.
3: Well, thanks for having us, Lorne. And yes, the outcome is as best it possibly could have been under the circumstances, and Jeff is doing remarkable, and he literally be you a person of faith or not, there were prayers literally coming from around the world, and I would say they were all answered because he withstood an awful lot of trauma.
0: From what we understand, and I'm not going to ask you to go into details you cannot say, but this guy, and we're not going to mention the name because he doesn't deserve any recognition, this individual had to drive around or figure out that there was an officer there. Was he in a marked or unmarked car?
3: He was an unmarked vehicle.
0: Okay. And yeah. There is some confusion, and social media is the worst. But he was assigned there. This was not paid duty.
3: No.
0: You made a decision on the most important high holy day of in Judaism. We better have a police car there.
3: So just for clarity, since the in 2022 time period, there's basically been this support for the Jewish community and their key celebrations over the course of a calendar year. So I've just reaffirmed it since I arrived. But this has been a relationship that has been it's the best example of community policing with a relationship that existed between a staff sergeant, Kyle King, and the Jewish faith community, and on the other side of the phone. Now, as you know, we do have pressures always with staffing and adequate staffing, but the decision was appropriately made. Despite that, this officer will be posted there. And that made all the difference in the world. And we will be there until the world changes or there's no requirement.
0: Chief, I'm sure you've had this moment when you've gone home, sat down, maybe poured yourself a scotch or whatever after this. You do realize that if Constable Smith was not there, this could have been the worst mass shooting in Canadian history.
3: Well, it's not lost on me. And the only thing that stood between that event and that outcome was our officer, and supported by the second responder. And then
0: the whole world was there quite quickly.
3: The whole world was there.
0: So this guy sees the officer at some point and then opens fire on him with a shotgun. And whether he realized he was hit or not, he did his job and started firing back. And it was not a 10-second firefight. This was almost 3 minutes before Officer McCurdy showed up. So while he was hit in the head, in the ankle, in the wrist, multiple times, in his vest, thank God for the vest, he was still fighting. This is movie stuff. And then, of course, Officer Constable McCurdy showed up and did his duty. And from what I understand, actually saw what was happening, shot from his car, like didn't even wait to get out of the car. And everything went as training. So, you know, we talk about training because this is so 99.9% of police officers will never have to do this. But the training is there for when they do. And this officer did not, he did, you know, some people say, oh, he did his job. Well, I guess so. But his job in this case was so extraordinary and so amazing. It makes me so emotional to think about the actions of this police officer. And Chief, I said this before on the show many times, the Belleville Police Service in that moment was the very best police service on the planet. Like, I don't care where you go, nobody could have reacted better. This selfless man saved all these lives. It was incredible.
3: He was literally ambushed, and he never disengaged. He was engaged right to the last minute, and he had sustained a lot of trauma. And this was absolutely, but for the fact he was who he was with the training and skills that he had and the equipment that we've provided and the ability for him to have over a period of time developed that muscle memory and utilize the drill and the, you know, and I've said this and you've heard me say that I think the Belleville Police Department is second to none with high risk, low frequency events. There's been a sustained over successive chiefs and training officers who are sergeants or constables at the time to really invest in proper training and enough time to build this confidence and the competence, and so just outstanding return on all of those front end investments.
0: I will say this as well. I'm not saying this because you're in studio, but we've known each other for, I guess, a couple of years now, and I can't help but think, but your experience, your kind of fatherly, you know, to your whole staff made a big difference too, because I've spoken to several police officers who said, oh yeah, the chief was cucumber calm. I know inside you must have been losing your mind because this is horrific.
3: Well, it is the worst scenario for her.
0: But everybody said you were cucumber calm. You were the leader, and Deputy Meeks as well. Wonderful stuff.
3: Well, we're the least among them that you've seen who does the heavy lifting, and that is day in and day out. And they just all, and I have to say that every officer who responded subsequently, there's a lot to do there. There's evidence to be preserved. There's safety concerns. There's first aid concurrent. There's all sorts of things. And everybody just went and did their job. And
0: I think we also need to point out the incredible work from the paramedics who made the decision that Officer Smith needs to go to Kingston.
3: Yes.
0: Needs to go to a trauma center.
3: Yeah.
0: And I think that was a hugely important decision because you never know how serious somebody is. Like, you've seen this. People are talking and joking around, and then you never know.
3: Oh, exactly.
0: Well, right.
3: Exactly.
0: Because there's so much adrenaline and whatever going through. But when the injury... And he was shot in the head. You never know. And we don't have brain surgeons in Belleville. No. The idea to bring him right there.
3: Oh no!
0: Amazing.
3: They are our heroes, and we're very thankful for them on this Thanksgiving weekend. They did absolutely splendid. He was stabilized and couldn't have. You know, they created the outcome at the beginning. So,
0: were you in Sunday night? You're at home.
3: Yeah,
0: how fast did it take you to get from Peterborough to Belleville?
3: Very quickly. And yeah. I asked for forgiveness from our colleagues in the OPP and to get here. But I have a mobile office, so I was on the phone from doorstep to doorstep.
0: Right. Yeah. This is again. You talk about training. You talk about the excellence of the force, but you also talk about our community and the world. I was reading and watching this story in a cruise ship cabin on BBC World and CNN International. So how does your training chief work when you know this is going to become a global story? There are police stories, there are things that happen all the time, drug bust, this, that, and it's a provincial story maybe or a national. I mean, but this became a global story.
3: The world became very small and it dawned on me exactly what was happening. I was talking to the 26 congregants immediately following as they had just arrived for interviews. And I was just not there to gather evidence, just to reassure that we're with them and we'll be. We were before, we were here during, and we'll be thereafter. And their phones were blowing up from literally around the world, like relatives from the States, from four corners of the world and right into Israel. It was just an amazing awakening for me that this is a grand scale event.
0: Also, you talk about the world. Let's talk about Kingston, Coburg. The police services from our whole area came to chip in and participate, relieve, give de-stress, like block a street, right? So yes. Really, it is a brother/sisterhood of human beings that came to help.
3: And that started... The first solid contact was actually the chief of Kingston Police, who was scaling up to send everything we needed. And that was the first actual contact before I got into the rest of the story. And
0: right.
3: And that was a text. And then the communication started to fall. The next call was from Commissioner of the OPP, anything you need, you've got. And then they just, you know, all along the 401, of course, we're in constant communication. So we had from Port Hope to Kingston, close to just, you know, come east a bit and or west a bit in the case of Kingston. And, of course, Quinte West OPP assisted us in the scene in Quinte West. So, yeah, we're a fraternity and we're at our best when it's the worst scenario, essentially.
0: So just to be clear with the details, The SIU is investigate. They investigate the shooting.
3: That's correct.
0: Right? Just the shooting.
3: That's correct.
0: But it's the Belleville Police Service that is investigating the criminality and the person involved and what got them to do this. And even though this person is dead, you're still going to do the investigation, obviously.
3: Yes, we have to find out everything we can about, you know, that piece of it. And then now the RCMP are working in a joint force operation with us in terms of the intelligence aspects of the national interests and international interests and those
0: kinds
3: of things.
0: How far does it go? Is this guy connected with somebody? Was he working with a group? Is it an international group? Is it a local group? Is it four guys sitting around a fire who decides they hate Jews? Like, there's a million different possible connections. And who was he talking to on the internet? Who gave him the idea to do this? Is that a crime, right? And how far up does it go, or how far away does it go? Does Interpol have to play? Like, I know it's Belleville, but you just mentioned this could potentially be a global story.
3: Yeah, well, yeah. And the fact is that the world was watching and is. Everybody wants the answers around the globe about to all of those questions. And the RCMP are highly, that's their lane. They are, you know, well-equipped and resourced. But they were very content to retain our little team to do this shoulder to shoulder, because they're very impressed with what they've seen to this point from our people, and they've done a superb job, and they don't want to switch in midstream.
0: Besides the facts that we know about this individual, he was in the military, he was suing the military, he's obviously upset for several reasons. Is there anything else that you can tell us about him that we may or may not know?
3: I think what the world knows now is pretty much the story. You know, I think at my last press release, I just left it at that point. I think that's where I will stop in terms of it. I don't have any concrete evidence, and until we have...
0: It's not your job to speculate.
3: No, and I won't. But the social media people just have to take a pause and wait, not guess and fill in blanks.
0: I was looking at some social media posts from the night, and they're all wrong.
3: Yeah.
0: Every one of them is wrong.
3: Yeah.
0: Right? Everyone. First of all, they said he was Jewish, and it was a conspiracy, and all. Like, it's just completely wrong. Yeah. And until our law enforcement... Will the evidence come out? Will the public find out about why this happened? Because clearly I think we have a right to know.
3: Well, I can tell you the federal minister of public safety is all over this, right? And this is a right to the highest offices in federal and provincial government are invested in this. We have shootings of synagogues in Toronto into the buildings and glass. They do not come when congregations are celebrating, right, and worshiping. This was a game changer. This was different. And there was the sad event in Montreal involving a mosque a few years ago.
0: Horrendous.
3: But this is next level. And if it can happen in Belleville, I think everyone's aware it can happen anywhere.
0: And for any religion.
3: Exactly.
0: Right?
3: Exactly.
0: Before we take a break, I want to ask you, did you ever have to deal with hate crime when you were on the bench?
4: Well, specifically, no, that I can recall, but there are certainly cases where elements of hatred were there. The federal government recently obviously passed the anti-hate legislation amendment, which came into force July the 16th, I believe, and was in force at the time of this shooting, which changes somewhat the ability of the courts and the police to address specific items of hate. But you can always tell when elements of hate are there. The one thing most individuals who have that kind of hate in them will reflect that in the community, which is why for me it's a real vindication of the community-based police service approach that we have in Belleville. Mm-hmm. That helps us deal with that by way of proactive work and prevention. Like, I don't want to get into too much of what I've read about the case itself, but I get concerned when I read the fact that this case, the shooter was coming with a shotgun. And I go, well, that's interesting, because if you look at the Tumblr Ridge case, mm-hmm, and the social media connections going back with ChatGPT, being told what to use.
0: Right.
4: You really get a sense of going like, is there a connection? You know, is there something there that brings those two items together? And I also find it very disturbing that type of service could even conceivably be available.
0: And with Tumblr Ridge, we just saw an American was arrested.
4: Aiding and abetting.
0: And you're like, who is sitting there talking to somebody and they're planning out killing children in a school? Like, you would think that every human being in the world would say, okay, I'm going to end this conversation. I'll pick up the phone and call the police in Tumblr Ridge and say, this is what this person is planning to doing. So there is a tiny, tiny, and I guess you saw for 30 some odd years, a tiny percentage of the population who is beyond civil, beyond human, beyond whatever, who, you know, we all three of us would stop on the side of the road and help somebody if they needed help, right? And then there's people who want to shoot up a school for whatever reason.
4: And we need people in the community because of the community approach that we take here to not be afraid to come forward. And like, even in this case, somebody who knew of that hatred in this person's, mm-hmm. to go to their family member, to go to mental health services.
0: Well, this guy lived with his mom. Like, did his mom not know that he wanted to kill Jews? I mean, and that's what we were saying on the air. What's the responsibility of all of us? I'll tell you what I think it is. You're trying to buy something on Kijiji or whatever, and somebody asks you to Jew me down a little bit or Jew it down. You stop that and say, you know what? Forget this. I don't need this. And this is unacceptable the way you talk to me. And get up. Do you even know what that means? Somebody says, starts making fun of the brown people that are working at the drive-thru that are serving you. You say, you know what? There's no joke here. These people are working. They're making a living. If you don't like the system, talk to your MP, right? But don't make fun of the people that are – like, it's up to us to stop the jokes because they are not funny anymore. It's up to us to stop putting people in silos just because they're of a different color or they're from a different place and certainly from a different religion. Because at the end of the day, we've all seen this. I'm 56 and you guys are older. People want to love their children and their grandchildren and their spouses and their partners, and they want to sit at home and they might want to sit on the back deck and have a cold one on a beautiful evening, and they might want to look forward to this Thanksgiving weekend or whatever this country has to offer them in peace. And almost everybody thinks that way, and it's time for us, because we're not going to be you. We're not going to be the police, and I'm never going to be a judge. But what can I do if somebody says something? You can say, stop that. Enough is enough.
3: We're all in this together for sure. And what we've seen is there is a zero tolerance from the average person in Belleville.
0: They've stood up. Because this appeared.
3: Yes. Well, that we're looking into that.
0: And I want to ask you about that after the break.
3: Perfect.
0: We'll take a break.
3: Thank you.
0: Chief Rod is with the studio. Of course, I'm showing the chief some of these flyers that were handed out. And we want to celebrate Stephen Hunter. Like, an incredible career. We could probably write a book about the things that he's seen, but you can't. We'll take a break. It's the Lauren Brooker Show, Thursday morning on CJBQ.
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6: Welcome back to the program, Lorne Brooker Show. We are very excited to have Chief Murray Rod in studio and Honorary Chief Stephen Hunter, former justice, retired. Lots of things to talk about, and time is going by so quickly, so it sucks. I could talk to you guys for 3 hours. It's so important and fascinating. Just after the horrific shooting in Belleville at a synagogue, in the East End, pamphlets were handed out. And if you're new to the show, I've talked about this before, but they say every single aspect of the COVID agenda is Jewish and every single aspect of abortion is Jewish. Of course, it's a ludicrous notion, but out of 1,000 people, one person is going to believe it and then spread this stuff. I'm going to start off with you, former Justice Hunter. Is this hate?
7: Under the new legislation, which was passed, as I said, it came in force in July, I would say that there is a good case to be made that it is hate. The problem with freedom of speech versus hate becomes complicated when you really have to look at the total context. The total context here, in my view, on its face, is that this was circulated very close in time to an event that clearly caused the death of one person and the injury of others. I would say there's a strong case to be made that this is within the legislation anti-hate and a crime. I say that particularly in view of the fact that people are specifically named.
6: Listed.
7: There's no reason for that. What would be the freedom of speech issue that you could say, well, I'm entitled to say this person is Catholic, or I'm entitled to say this person is... Well, yeah, you're entitled to say it, but why are you saying it? What is the...
6: Doesn't it put them at risk?
7: Yes. That's what I'm saying. To me, that would fall within the legislation, despite the necessity for staying in line with freedom of speech. Mm,
6: it's so complicated, right? Nobody believes more in freedom of speech than me. I'm a talk show host. Having said that, there has to be a line where I can get in trouble or any human being can get in trouble because they're affecting somebody else in a dangerous, negative way. They're ruining people's lives. And every one of those parishioners, every one of those people who were celebrating the most holy day, their life will never be the same, right? No. And obviously, it's over. Right, this person isn't going through the criminal justice system because they're dead. The damage is done.
8: Oh yeah, I mean, the fear is in the aftermath, the fear, the trauma, and the insecurity one would feel, and this was just a further aggravating factor.
6: Because so what's happening with? I mean, there's got to be a million doorbell. I have doorbell camera. I have cameras. Like, there's got to be a million videos of these people handing this out.
8: And so the investigation continues and all the resources available are being considered.
6: I love the line.
8: But the reality is the message was delivered and it was a second trauma for the congregants of Sons of Jacob's synagogue. And again, for a neighborhood, because they're not there's that sense of community. These are our neighbors. I mean, this event was so close to political figures who live very closely in that area. And one of the guests, when Zach did the play-by-play on the first day, lived right in the area. Mm-hmm. And he very clearly articulated what the impact that had on him.
6: It was 7 o'clock at night. There just could have been people walking down the street. The everything aside, the fact that it was a hate crime towards the Jews, it was a crime towards Belleville.
8: It was. And that is the ultimate test, I think, is that an assault on the Jewish synagogue is an assault on each one of us.
6: Right.
8: Because it's not what we...
6: Again, back to Constable Smith. I know he's on a long road to recovery, and his life is his to choose what he and his lovely wife and family want to do. Obviously, full support from the union, full support from the service. He's got almost $1 million raised for him to do whatever he wants to do. And I know that, I mean, he's heard, or the state of Israel has made contact. I mean, there's a lot of support behind him because he is a hero. Constable McCurdy is obvious. There is going to be enormous amount of treatment for Constable Smith. What about Constable McCurdy? Because you can't be in that situation without having so I hope he's getting some talking too as well.
8: Absolutely, all the supports for emotional support, physical and mental health well-being, and their families and anybody connected will have all access to everything they need.
6: Because this affected everybody in the Belleville Police Service.
8: Oh yes, and I mean everybody who was there, even vicariously listening, dispatching the communicators. This all starts with communicators who are the lifeline, and they're getting this in real time, and their job is to send the resources, and they feel very you're very remote, very helpless.
6: Obviously, Constable Smith was able to, after being shot, yell "shots fired" into his radio, and that's amazing to be. It's like it's a movie.
8: Well,
6: it's a movie script, but it's real life, and it is amazing. He's a hero.
8: He's
6: a superhero.
8: Performed splendidly. And on behalf of the citizens of Belleville, and they are a credit to the profession, and both heroes in the equal context. One really wore the brunt of it, but there were no minor players that night. Both equally saved that day, and all the officers that came after were equal to the task, and that just is a testament to the...
7: Well, that's a vindication of the process that the police service here has had in place for some time.
6: Right,
8: exactly.
7: Now, we were originally scheduled to meet with you prior to the incident,
6: right?
7: Which I found rather ironic because everything that we would have been talking about in terms of the process and how we support that within the community bore fruit.
6: Right.
7: These people did what they were trained to do and had the resources to.
6: Now, Stephen, Judge, as a justice, you're a lawyer before that, right?
7: Yes.
6: You have to be a lawyer to be a judge.
7: Usually. Yes.
6: And except in America, where I think in Mississippi, you can just say, I want to be a judge. But
7: put the B back and done.
6: Were you a criminal lawyer? Okay.
7: And a prosecutor.
6: And a prosecutor as well. So you work both sides. So a perfect person to be a judge. There's so much talk about the criminal justice system and the revolving door. And I would suggest that in your 30 years, you had a cast of characters that you saw come through on a very regular basis. And I always say, when people say, judges just let them go or do whatever, I'm like, their hands are tied in so many ways. There had to be an enormous amount of frustration sitting on that bench where you wish that the avenues to deal with that person properly, whether it's mental health treatment, whether it's detox treatment, whether it's just putting them in a situation where they have a mentor and somebody to take them on a good road, might not have existed. And so you only have a couple switches you can pull instead of 50 switches. That must have been a frustrating thing throughout your career.
7: Definitely that was the most frustrating thing. There were times when I actually subpoenaed deputy ministers for the government to tell me why I couldn't do X.
6: Right.
7: And it always seemed to happen that when I did that, X became available. But, yes, I mean, what we did locally, again, building on the whole community concept, for the first 10 or 15 years I was on the bench, we developed a program where we would make donations as part of probation that would serve victim services, sexual assault committee, and so we could get those funds generated in the community, which would then give us the options because we weren't getting them anywhere else.
6: Mm-hmm.
7: So that made it a little less frustrating. But yeah, to me, the most frustrating thing is seeing someone you know you can help. And even though people want him punished, and that's fair.
6: Right.
7: And that happens. I want to avoid him coming back, him or her. And that's where the proactive nature of the police service within the community is critically important to me as a jurist when I'm sitting there. I want the police to know. I want them to know that this is a path that this person could go down and maybe he won't come back.
6: But you had, as a justice, you have two, I guess, the referee role of the jury and the courts and making sure the court runs exactly how it should be with the law. But sometimes they would choose to have you as the decision maker. So sometimes there is no jury, and that's which one did you like best?
7: Well, as a provincial court judge, I didn't get to sit on juries, but I did deal with cases that went to juries. I always found that it was more effective if the judge alone was making the decision. But picking a jury sometimes gave you options that you wouldn't otherwise have. I don't want to say you pick a jury because you're guilty, because that's not true.
6: But that's the system.
7: But there are times when juries, in my view, just aren't appropriate.
6: Right.
7: And in fact, in the court level, the Ontario Court of Justice that I sat for 30-odd years, 95% of the cases come into that court.
6: Yeah.
7: Very, very few end up going to juries.
6: I find it kind of interesting how good there's some amazing defense lawyers and how, you know, they the system works with them and so on and so forth. But then there's a lot of people from my observing, you know, court and my observing bail court, which is a very interesting thing, who really have very little options. They've been arrested. Right. And the justice of the peace asked them, have you contacted a lawyer? And they're like, I don't know who to call. And do I? And so if God forbid anything happened to me, I'd find a lawyer quite quickly and I'd work the system. It's a very varied and vast system, isn't it?
7: But we have duty counsel.
6: Right.
7: I mean, I don't have any doubt in saying that the Ontario justice system generally works extremely well and deals with disadvantaged people who can't afford a lawyer very well also. But definitely we could use more resources.
6: We could use more judges.
7: And we could use – definitely we could
6: we
7: use
6: need,
7: more –
6: We need more courts. I mean, we need this rolling. People are waiting too long. Sometimes you see cases dismissed because of time and so – It's up to the Attorney General to start to appoint justices, right?
7: Yes.
6: And get that done.
7: Provide the resources.
6: Right, you got to pay for them and the courtroom space and
7: all the staff that goes with it.
6: It's not just you sitting there.
7: No.
6: There's a whole.
7: I'm the least important.
6: Right,
7: part.
6: You're relying on a whole bunch of really cool people who are working that room and making it happen. We got to take a quick break. We'll be back. It's the Lauren Brooker Show on CJBQ.
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6: :51 is the time. 800 CJBQ is the radio station. Quinte West mayoral candidate David Thompson after the 10 o'clock news. Right now we're in studio with Chief Murray Rod of the Belleville Police Service and Honorary Chief Stephen Hunter. Isn't it cool, Justice Hunter, that you were a judge in the robes and now look at you. You're wearing a police uniform.
7: I've lived a great life and I was honored, tremendously honored, to be offered the honorary chief position. As a judge, I sort of looked and said, well, you know, I don't want to feel that I'm conflicted at all. And I'm not. And I say the reason I'm not is because I have always worked with the people within our community as an integrated unit,
6: right,
7: to achieve a common goal. And Belleville Police Service has always been a very exceptionally good part of that. So to be able to provide some sense of support, whatever that might be, I was honored to receive that.
6: Well, I mean, you're a walking, I guess, encyclopedia. You're a walking data center for the justice system and a great, I'm sure, asset to the police service whenever they need to have a question or just to be around. It's great to have this kind of wisdom. I have to ask you, Chief, here we are. We're a few weeks past this. You brought a giant pile of papers.
8: These are all organic responses from around the country, around the world, and I just brought a few of them. But these four bales of legal-sized paper were one package from one organization, and that's the outpouring of gratitude and respect for the Belleville Police that we're seeing. It hasn't stopped since the early hours. People were bringing food and beverages in for the coffees and stuff for the people working overnight. They were trying to get it into the crime scenes and bringing it to the perimeters, sure, at least. Yeah. And it has not stopped. As recently as last night, other organizations were in. And And so it has been to the His Honor's point, this is a very unique community, and that's in a very good way. And the relationships that have developed between our justice partners and our community partners and our media partners and our faith community partners and leaders at all levels is exceptional.
6: Are we stronger today because of
8: incident? Exponentially so. I would say that this has been a unifying, galvanizing event. His Worship Board Chair were there at the early hours of the event at the station. Our political leaders, federal, provincial, were there on the second day to give us the space, but wanted to know what their role would be and how they would lead and assist and support. The Solicitor General has been in constant communication. The Premier reached out to ensure everybody involved was in good shape, and they reached out to our officers that were affected most. And so I can tell you that it brought the world very much into focus, mm-hmm. and how geopolitical issues can impact right here.
6: So we're literally have like a minute and a half left. In 6 months or a year from now, a year and a half, how is the Belleville Police Service different?
8: Well, we never did take anything for granted, but we're going to just double our efforts to build these relationships and earn the trust and confidence of the community, and we'll train for our worst day, and we haven't seen it yet, so we'll continue to train towards that goal.
7: Tested and proven.
6: Tested and proven. Did you get to keep the gavel when you retired?
7: I don't think I ever used the gavel
6: really?
7: In 33 years. No, I never.
6: See, it's all like not TV.
7: respect for everybody in front of me, and if they got a little lippy, I would just say, take a minute.
6: Calm down.
7: Let's get on with the job.
6: Let's get on with the job. Well, you have had a career in the justice system, certainly as a justice and a lawyer, and of course now as an honorary chief. And thank you so much for coming in.
7: Oh, thank you.
6: We really appreciate it. Thank you for reaching out. I sent an email, and I'm like, they're never going to reach out because they're so busy, but I appreciate you coming in. Again, thank you for everything that your entire staff has done. And also to our first responders, to our fire, to everybody who came out. It's an amazing thing. You know, I'm a big supporter of the police, but you guys are great.
8: Well, thank you.
7: Thank you.
6: Yeah, we got to go. Chief, you got to go. You have something way more important to do than this. So I appreciate the time.
8: Thanks for having us.
6: We're going to take a break. Hey, we're going to get to meet a candidate next. He wants to be the mayor of Quinte West. That's up after the 10 o'clock news right here on CJBQ.
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5: Good morning. Sunny breaks with a chance of showers or a thunderstorm today and going up to 18 degrees. 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
5: Quinte West Council has voted against implementing a moratorium on new data center developments in the community. At Wednesday's meeting, Council heard both a series of deputations and public comments on a possible pause. One of those deputations was by Greg Stanley, Chief Technology Officer with True North Sustainable Infrastructure, the company behind the proposed data center at the former Saputo site. He explained data centers in Canada don't actually use large amounts of water, instead recycling the same water.
11: Some of the misinformation, again, coming from the U.S. is data centers use a huge amount of water. You just cannot do that in Canada. That is not something that occurs. You can't design to it. No engineering.
5: The same water.
11: Some of the misinformation, again, coming from the U.S. is data centers use a huge amount of water. You just cannot do that in Canada. That is not something that occurs. You can't design to it. No engineering.

0: thousand square foot. The individual living there had been doing ongoing renovations. What we determined was he was working on some pipes in the basement, and one of the embers from a torch had gotten in behind the wall.
1: Whalen says in older homes, the combustible wood and insulation makes for a quicker spread of the blaze. Brighton fire crews offered support as well. British Columbia's NDP leader says tech companies simply won't do the right thing unless they have legal obligations. David Eby's remarks follow new details from the FBI in Seattle this week about extensive online conversations between the Tumblr Ridge mass shooter and an alleged co-conspirator in Bellingham, Washington. The FBI says the pair spent months discussing tactics, locations, and weaponry for the attack on the Discord messaging platform before they attempted to live stream the murders on Twitch. The shooter killed her mother and brother at home, and then six people at Tumblr Ridge Secondary School before taking her own life. EB is calling for social media and other tech companies to be held accountable for reporting online chats about causing harm. The FBI says it thwarted an attack on the Mall of America by an 18-year-old man after agents supplied him with an assault rifle and 200 rounds of ammunition. Authorities in Minneapolis announced Wednesday the accused had been under investigation for nearly 2 years, trading messages with a confidential informant. A federal complaint says the man was arrested in a public park after he paid $600 to an agent posing as a member of the Islamic State group and repeatedly saying he wanted to kill non-Muslims. Michigan Republican Senate candidate Mike Rogers has broken with U.S. President Donald Trump over his trade war with Canada. In a campaign ad posted on social media today, Rogers says people in Michigan, quote, know that Canada is not our enemy and calls for an end to the tariff war. At the White House, Trump was asked about the ad.
2: Well, I viewed it as though he wanted Canada to make a deal. I viewed him as saying that he thinks Canada should make a deal. Look, Canada's been ripping off our country for many, many years.
1: The Michigan race could prove critical to determining which party controls the Senate after the midterm elections next month. And generous donors across Hastings, Prince Edward, and Northumberland counties stepped up yesterday to raise more than $41,000 during the 7th annual Kids Can't Wait Radiothon. Local airwaves came alive for 12 hours straight as radio stations shared moving stories of local children supported by the Children's Foundation. Money is still pouring in from community events, and residents still have time to contribute through an online auction, which runs until noon today. Organizers say every dollar raised goes directly towards transforming the lives of area youth in need. And that's news.
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1: In sports, in the NHL, the Edmonton Oilers defeated the Anaheim Ducks 5-2 last night. Tonight, the Ottawa Senators play their home opener. They welcome the Philadelphia Flyers. Montreal is home to Nashville. The Toronto Maple Leafs on the road to Vegas to meet the Golden Knights. Just one MLB divisional playoff series still going. Cleveland stayed alive yesterday, beating the White Sox 9-3. Elsewhere, the Tampa Bay Rays will host the winner of the Guardians-Sox series after they swept the Yankees with a 4-3 win last night. And it'll once again be Milwaukee and the Dodgers in the National League Championship Series after the Brewers eliminated San Diego with a 3-1 victory in Game 4 while the Dodgers disposed of Atlanta 4-1. The NFL Thursday night game features the Tampa Bay Buccaneers visiting the Dallas Cowboys. Jacob Bridgman fired an 8-under for the lead after the first 18 holes of the PGA's Bay Current Classic, which is on in Japan. There's local junior C play tonight. The Frankfurt Huskies are in Picton to play the Pirates. CJBQ radar weather. Cloudy today. Some sunny breaks. There is a chance of showers or even a thunderstorm and expected to be a little bit windy. The high 18 degrees. Cloudy with a chance of showers overnight and the low going down to 7. Tomorrow, a sun-cloud mix, still some showers possible, the high 16. Lots of sun on Saturday, going up to 19 degrees. 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
3: 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Tomorrow, oh my goodness, this is going to be a fun show, as it always is on a feel-good Friday. First of all, did you know, Ted, it is Fire Prevention Week. Fire Prevention Week. And we'll be joined by Deputy Fire Chief Kyle Christopher tomorrow and Fire Prevention Officer Richard Quick. And I guarantee, what do you think they're going to talk about besides smoke detectors?
4: Oh, that's what I was going to say. Darn it.
3: I bet you they're going to talk about lithium ion batteries.
4: Crazy.
3: And the huge amount of fires that that are coming from that.
4: And yeah, another thing too that people don't realize, and thankfully I caught it the other day. Like, there was nothing. It wasn't to the point where it was going to burst into flame or anything. But my phone had been plugged in and fully charged for quite a bit.
3: It got really hot.
4: Yeah.
3: And that's the thing too. Like, you need quality chargers. Mm-hmm. Like, you know, the dollar store, no offense to dollar stores, but those things are not, spend a bit of money. I mean, you spend a bit of money on your phone, make sure you have decent cables and chargers.
4: The thing I don't understand, though, is sometimes when I, and it's the charging cable that came with the phone. So okay. You'd think it was fairly decent. Yeah. Occasionally when I charge it in, the little message in the corner of the phone screen says turbo charge.
3: Yeah. You don't have a Apple, do you?
4: No.
3: I don't know what you're talking about. I have no idea what you're talking
4: about. I've got a Sam or an Android phone.
3: I have no clue. So, you're living in a different planet.
4: And other times it doesn't say turbo, but I've noticed when it is turbo charging, whatever the heck that is, fast.
3: Right.
4: That's when the back of the phone seems to get a little warm.
3: You know, you can Android that, and I'm sure it'll tell you.
4: Turn it off.
3: Right. Yeah. I figure it out. Another thing we should point out, Monday is the big draw, Tuesday, I should say, the big draw for our Caribbean cruise. With Blows and Stewart Travel.
4: Oh, my God. I guess I should have been taking qualifiers all this time, shouldn't I?
3: What?
4: During my show.
3: Yeah.
4: Shoot.
3: No,
4: okay.
3: It's not true because I came in the other day and you were taking qualifiers. Opportunity for you to qualify. And by the way, we really want you to join us. If you qualify and win, you'll get the trip for free. But if you want to get away this winter, call Blows and Stewart Travel today and join us on the Celebrity Excel. This February, two nights in beautiful Fort Lauderdale, Florida, and then a seven-night cruise on the latest cruise ship from Celebrity. This thing is state-of-the-art, absolutely beautiful. And we'll go to Antigua, St. Thomas, and Nassau, Bahamas. A few sea days. It really is going to be super fun. So
4: what? No Barbados?
3: No Barbados. Barbados is really nice. Have you been?
4: No.
3: Never been to the Barbados? Anyway.
4: It always used to make me laugh when the great Matt Mitchell would say Barbados.
3: Barbados. Barbados. God, I wish I had that voice. Okay.
4: Don't we all?
3: So a listen for your chance to qualify could come any time here on CJBQ. And, of course, Monday morning, the draw with Brian DeCare.
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3: Well, we are so excited to welcome our next candidate in studio. He wants to be the mayor of Quinney West. His name is David Thompson, and he joins us live. Good morning, David. Nice to meet you.
5: Nice to meet you, too. Thank you.
3: Well, listen, I know this is all foreign to you. So as I say to everybody who's never been on the radio before, we're just going to have a chat, find out about you, and you can tell us, you know, we'll talk about some of the issues going on in Quinney West. Big issue decided yesterday, and of course we'll talk about that. And the phone line's open as well, 613-969-1545, if you have any questions for a candidate. And quite frankly, as I look on the list, there's only three of you, right? There's only three people running to be the mayor. Brand new mayor, Jim Harrison doing it for years, and now who's it going to be? And of course, we'll know on the 26th day of October, which is just in a few weeks, and we'll have full coverage here for you on CJBQ. So, David Thompson, tell us a little bit about yourself.
5: Well, I live in Murray Ward. I've lived there about 10 years, and I work in agriculture. I'm in the dairy industry. I'm very modest income. I've never been on council, never been on a committee. My experience in city politics is...
3: Well, zero, apparently.
5: Zero.
3: yeah. So you work in agriculture. What do you do?
5: I work on dairy systems and also milk cows in the morning.
3: Oh, nice.
5: Yeah, on other people's farms.
3: So. Well, you know, that's an important job.
5: Yeah.
3: Dairy is a huge part of our agriculture here in Ontario. And of course, so thank you very much for helping to get the milk in my cereal and in my coffee every morning. I appreciate it. And into some of that incredible cheese that we enjoy here in the Quinte region. You're utterly fantastic. Did you like that? That was pretty good.
5: Oh.
3: Okay. Married, kids, anything like that?
5: Yeah, I have a wife and kids at home. And
3: yeah.
5: We're raising 6 kids in our house.
3: Six?
5: Yep. I generally keep the politics and family separate.
3: But, right.
5: I love my wife and I love my kids. And
3: you have 6 kids?
5: Yes.
3: That's unbelievable. Congratulations. What's the age? And I'm not trying to pry. It's just people like to know a little bit about the people they vote for. So yeah. I don't want to know where you live. I'm not going to ask you your license plate, but what's the age level?
5: Well, I have a newborn and 2 11.
3: Years old, so. That's amazing. Well, congratulations. So that's a busy household.
5: Yeah. Yeah.
3: So you're not from the area. Where were you raised? Where did you come from?
5: I grew up in West Carleton, just west of Ottawa.
3: Yeah.
5: So, most of my life, I guess I've been in the proximity of politics in the nation's capital.
3: Right.
5: We moved out here 10 years ago to a more affordable house to raise a family.
3: How did you pick this area? Just looking around, and did you throw a dart at the wall? Did you know somebody here?
5: Well, my wife's from Roseneath originally.
3: Okay.
5: So we wanted to move closer to her family.
3: And, yeah.
5: You know, at the time, prices were just rising like crazy, and we just picked a spot where we found a house that we liked and picked up and moved.
3: And moved.
5: Yeah.
3: Okay. So you're having a life. You got 6 kids. That's a busy guy. How old are you?
5: 40.
3: So you're just 40 now. And I can see some gray hair in your beard. With 6 kids, it's going to get way worse, let me tell you. And so you're 40 years old, doing your life, helping in the dairy industry, working in the dairy industry. It sounds like a full life. What made you decide to say, hey, I want to be the mayor of Quinte West?
5: I'm kind of a systems thinker. I'm not an institutional guy, for anybody that's been following me. And, I just came up with an idea one day of how to save money on taxes and use the strong mayor powers system to enforce it.
3: So,
5: and so I just decided to throw my hat in the ring and
3: throw your hat in the ring.
5: Yep. And go for it.
3: I'm sure some people have said to you, well, why don't you get on a committee? Why you should run for council and maybe get involved that way and work your way up? Because you're a young guy you sound pretty smart. So how come you didn't do that?
5: I'm not in this for a career. I'm in it for a mandate to see what I can change and see what I can do for taxpayers. As far as doing and going the councilor route, I thought about running for Murray. And then I realized, 4 years of doing that, it's probably going to change me as a person. And I realized I don't really want to be that through and through politician. I just want to jump in, do something, get a win for the taxpayers. And
3: right.
5: See what we can do.
3: Being the mayor of Quinte West is almost like it is a full-time job.
5: Oh, yeah. I'm aware of that.
3: And so if you think being a counselor would change you, what do you think being a mayor would do over 4 years?
5: It will definitely change me, but I'm hoping to keep the groupthink culture at bay long enough to actually get some of these changes that people like taxpayers like myself actually want to get done.
3: When you say groupthink change, tell me what you mean by that.
5: I think there's a culture around City Hall that's very polished, very professional, and it kind of creates this insular thinking, and it's hard to get fresh and new ideas to come to the surface because, you know, people have a way of doing things. They used to call that
3: the old boys club.
5: Well, you can call.
3: That's what they used to wear.
5: What you want, right?
3: But,
5: I'm not an institutional person by default. So if you're looking to vote for me, I'm not going to be the type of mayor that's going to be cutting ribbons. I'm probably going to be cutting spending.
3: 613-969-1545 is the number for David Thompson. But the job requires both.
5: Maybe I don't want to cut the ribbons.
3: You don't want to be in the Santa Claus parades?
5: No, it's like, it's performance, right?
3: Right.
5: And I like systems. I like systems that work. I like tweaking them. You know, if people think the mayor's job is to, you know, take it for photo ops and things like that, it's like, I'm probably not your guy for that. And I'll say that honestly.
3: Right.
5: I'm okay with that. I'm okay with delegating. You know, if people want to get in front of the camera all the time, then that's fine. I don't really need that. I just like the idea of cutting taxes.
3: Cutting taxes, well, it seems to be...
5: Holding it. We're not cutting the taxes. We're holding it at zero.
3: Okay. Well, so. I want to find out more about this and how you would use strong mayor's powers to get to that. Get to that place. And I think there's a lot of people out there who are going, oh my God, I'm so sick of paying taxes on every level for everything. They might want to hear what you have to say. So we're going to take a quick break. It's coming up to 20 minutes after 10 o'clock. As our guest in studio is David Thompson. He wants to be the mayor of Quinte West. And he's looking for your vote. We'll take a break.

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13: All right, welcome back to the show. 24 minutes after 10 o'clock, our phone lines open, 613-969-1545. As we mentioned, it's Fire Prevention Week next week, so we'll talk about that tomorrow. And it's apple time. Apple time. It's going to Thanksgiving. So Colin Campbell will be in. We'll also have our Lauren Brooker Show consumption crew. We'll all try different varietals of apples and some cheese that goes with it and everything. And here's the fun part, folks. Colin is bringing a truckload of produce in, as he always does. And at 11 o'clock after the show, You'll meet us downstairs, and first come, first serve, free.
8: Complete bedlam.
13: It is kind of bedlam. Don't be greedy. Just we'll bring a little bag and take some free produce and enjoy some fresh. It's so nice of him. It's got to be thousands of dollars worth of stuff that he brings and hands out of the, you know, I always say don't buy food out of the back of a pickup truck, especially if you're in Mexico. But in this case, you can take food out of the back of Colin's pickup truck.
8: You know, if it's the corner of Palmer Road and Dundas West and it says fresh lobster.
13: It can't be that fresh. But maybe it is. Well, I don't know.
8: How is that possible?
13: I don't know.
8: After I spent a couple of weeks down there, Marianne and I were talking about that. Like, what are they going? Like, where are they getting this stuff and making? It's not fresh if they've got a drive here.
13: Well, it's a lobster, probably from one of the
8: lobster
13: fish
8: plane
13: depots in Toronto, probably.
8: Okay. All right.
13: We are talking.
8: I beg to differ.
13: We're talking with David Thompson. David, what are your thoughts on lobster?
14: I don't eat lobster.
13: So there you go. Thoughts pretty clear. All right. We're talking a lot about what I think is your primary focus, and that is to save money for the taxpayer, a way to cut taxes or to level out taxation. So you told us that you're a thinker.
14: Yep.
13: And you told us that you don't think about the institutional world. You think about, I guess, a more fluid world. So how would you do this? Tell us this is the main plank in your platform. Okay. So give us the tea.
14: So over the next 4 years and every budget year, the mayor must use strong mayor powers to present the budget. And what I'm proposing to do is rather than use the collaborative model that we're used to, where everything is addition and all the budgets from all the departments go up, I say we're going to put a hard cap, 0% rate increase over the next 4 years. Now, I realize that councillors can introduce amendments that might increase that. And so what I'm willing to do is, and what I am going to do is any increase in that, any amendment that results in a tax increase, I will veto that with strong mayor powers. Councillors can propose amendments if they do a dollar for dollar matching. They want new spending, they got to find a dollar of savings within the budget. They need a 2/3 majority to override that veto. And if they override and the final budget number that comes out is above 0% rate increase, then I will resign as your mayor in that year, in each of the 4 years.
13: So you're putting your money where you're... mouth is, or your mouth where the money is. Yeah. But so let me be the devil's advocate for this? Because I'm sure you've heard this a lot. And so I hope you have some answers for me here. Number one, there are some fixed costs that municipalities don't have a choice, whether it's a unionized organization within a municipality that part of their collective agreement, the cost goes up. Whether it's OPP costing and the OPP has is increasing their budget. Maybe something really bad happens in Quinte West and it's costing, you got to pay for it, whatever the case might be. And then as the world goes, we know everything is going up. If gas goes up to $2.20 a liter, that's going to increase the cost of doing business for the city of Quinte West. So there are things that you have no control over. So how realistic is it to keep the budget at zero without making major cuts along the way?
14: We need to make major cuts along the way. And the first year, so year one, 2027, like I'd like to put in zero-based budgeting over the next 2 years, but year one coming in, we need to put the hard cap on it. And like these departments, they know where the waste is. Like we just increase it every year. And the incentives of these departments is to, if you have extra money, hide it, you know, because if you don't use it, you lose it. And so if they want those collective bargaining agreement increases in their departments, they need to find the waste in their own department first. Now that's going to cause a bit of a clash between departments because the ones like the OPP bill, for example, like we need to find other money within the city budget. So So there's that, but also there is, we need to grow the tax base, as in new housing, new industry, the tax will increase in the sense that
13: growth leads to growth
14: in the tax base through, but not through increased taxes in the existing tax base. So,
13: okay. So, you know, do you have any examples of departments that have a lot of fat in it and that fat could be trimmed?
14: Yeah. A couple of weeks ago, I was at the library and they asked me if they were an essential service. And I turned the answer around on them and pointed out that they're using $2.25 million budget, you know, to run the library. And I was like, well, that's quite a lot.
13: You know, so you'd cut the library budget?
14: I would look at it, but they have their own library board, so they'd make their own decisions, but we have the levers of how much we fund them.
13: Right.
14: So, you know, we can have a library in a public space for a lot cheaper than what we're doing there.
13: Okay, but a library really is kind of small potatoes in running the city to keep it.
14: Yeah, it's, you just asked for one example.
13: No, of course. So, yeah. Do you have any other examples where the city is, you know, looks like a fat, bloated raccoon on the side of the road?
14: I'm not going to get too specific on all of them,
13: right?
14: Because I really want to, if I do get in, I really want to work with the CAO. And I want these departments to take a hard look at what they are doing.
13: Mm-hmm.
14: And for them to come up and say, hey, this is where we can save some money. And
13: so I want to say to you, I love what you're saying in the idea of keeping expenditures down to as you know, small as you can, to cut waste, to run as lean as possible. But on the other hand, businesses can do that. It's much harder for municipalities, provinces, countries to do that. I mean, we'd all love to see that happen, but it's very, very difficult because of what I mentioned before, because of, you know, union employees, because of collective agreements, because of policing, fire, all those kind of things.
14: Yes.
13: And then the cost of the world just going up thanks to guys, you know, orange man across the border and so on and so forth. So, I mean, how realistic, honestly, is what you're saying? Or are you just running to get this out there so people will start to think about, fighting back a little bit?
14: So I've thought this through, and yeah, you know, there's going to be a lot of resistance to this idea. I hope people work with me, but if, you know, obviously there's going to be resistance to that. But I work, like I said, I'm non-institutional. I'm working through an incentive system. Like, this platform that I laid out to you is basically this big incentivized game theory.
13: Right.
14: Where...
13: But why does a department that is completely unionized and has an agreement in place care about any incentive? They have their program and that's what they're going for.
14: Because the mayor will just say, this is what you got. And the thing is, let's say the pressure builds and says, oh, we really got to increase the costs. Okay, so they go to the other councillors and say, well, Mayor Thompson, he's trying to keep our costs down and this is not sustainable. So then these councillors try to propose an amendment. The second they propose the amendment to increase the costs to the taxpayers, they already know what the outcome is I'm leveraging the public that do not want the tax increase, because as soon as I resign, the 0% is gone.
13: Right.
14: Like that is the leverage. So, you know, you have unions on one side, and
13: so,
14: you know, and I think unions are great for a lot of things, but the thing is there's got to be a balance.
13: So
14: you're holding
13: council, the whole administration of Quinte West and the population kind of hostage in a way, saying, hey, you don't like what I'm doing, I'm out. So
14: it's an incentive structure. It gives them an out once a year when the budget deliberations go on. If they say, you know what, Dave, we can't do this, then they can get me out. I've given them an option. I say, I will resign. But the thing is, unlike being in an election year where politicians just promise things and they don't necessarily keep their promises, I'm putting my job security on the line, but I'm empowering the people to basically tell the counselors whether they want it or not.
13: Right. So you're giving an option for the people to kick
14: you out. But in a non-election year,
13: you can get rid of the mayor.
14: You can tell the counselors, you know, because let's say they say, okay, well, we're going to force this through. They immediately have to own the fact that they're going to increase taxes.
13: Right.
14: Like every single one of them.
13: So here's the interesting thing.
14: Yeah.
13: The interesting thing is the role of a mayor.
14: Yeah.
13: And this is just my opinion, but I think it's pretty widespread, is to lead the city. Leadership is a huge part of the job. To me, leadership also includes going to parades and going to schools and talking about civics and going to see the lady who just turned 100 and giving her a certificate. But mostly it is to make sure the city is as well run as possible. And one of the ways that good mayors do that is by getting the council behind them. Right.
14: And collaboration
13: and taking that leadership and going forward. So in a way you're putting the council against you, right?
14: Mm, depends. they can choose to be against, but,
13: I'm
14: resetting the rules.
13: Right.
14: I'm setting the rules saying this is the parameters everybody's going to operate in. And that trickles down right to all the committee levels when they're deciding on what they're going to put in. Because if they can reliably say, oh, well, we're going to ask for 5% increase in our budget, then they're going to do it. But if we put the hard cap on and start implementing zero-based budgeting, then when they're doing all these things, they're like, oh, well, the mayor's not going to sign off on this, so let's see where we can
13: So this
14: save
13: is
14: money.
13: The deal. This is what I want. 0% better figure it out. That's what you're saying.
14: Yeah, but you know, I'm new to this, so I'm willing to.
13: Well, no,
14: I can pick up these systems pretty quickly.
13: And newness is good. Yeah. Like sometimes newness and youth are good things, and intelligence is a good thing.
14: Yeah. Like, let me just say, if you want somebody that's experienced and will reliably run the city like you're saying and increase your taxes, I have two competitors that are happy to raise your taxes. Okay. Like, I'm not saying this is for everybody. If you genuinely think, oh no, not the guy that's doesn't have the civic experience. He hasn't even run for council at all. Like, I'm okay with that. You know, like the thing about this is I'm front loading this so that people know what they're voting for. I don't even have any signs. If you're voting for me, it's because you heard about what I have to offer.
13: Right.
14: You know, it's not because you saw a sign on the road.
13: Right. And,
14: you know,
13: and,
14: so it's a consent based system where the people say, no, we're sick of our taxes going up 25.04% over the last 4 years, which is over double the rate of inflation.
13: Yeah, no, my taxes are here in Belleville have gone up.
14: And I
13: understand where you're coming from.
14: Yeah, and so, and then we have this mentality where we have to keep increasing by the rate of inflation. And I want to kind of dispel this myth about the inflation. It's like, well, if it's gone up 25.04 the last 4 years, why is it that we keep resetting it after every year and say, oh, well, it has to go up another few percentage points? Because I was doing some calculations on this, and like, if we, according to mine, the last 4 years, we should, if we had just stuck to inflation, which I think Shelley Steddle and Zach Card are verbally in favor of, I don't know what it is, but I messaged both of them privately in August before I announced running. I asked them about taxes, and they were basically on the consensus of it's gone up too much the last 4 years. It's like, okay, so it's gone up 25.04, but if they had had their way, it should have only gone up 11.45, which means we have 13.59% above what we should be in 2026, which if you're going to follow the CPI argument, like we should only be hitting those numbers by 2030 or beyond. So this is a bogus argument about, oh, we have to keep up with the rate of inflation. If that's what they're selling voters, it's false, because we're increasing our rate every single year above inflation, and then they come back to voters, and so Shelley says, oh, she's in favor of 3%. It's like, well, according to Shelley's math, she should be giving us a tax cut, because in 2023 she said she would fight for 3%. It's like, well, if she gets in, then I'll say, let's see here. If she gets in, she should, for 2027, she should be giving us a tax cut. If she keeps the CPI from 2023, the last 4 years, 7.3 to 8.29, depending on the figures you take.
13: Right.
14: And I'm not even offering that. I'm saying just keep it from increasing.
13: Keep it at zero.
14: So like this is the game that goes on where when the election gets, everybody knows the politicians aren't going to tell you the full truth. This consensus model in our council, like they go to the city, they say, how much does it cost to run the city? They throw back a number. They say, oh, that's too much. And they work around the edges, try to cut some stuff out and then they call it a win for the taxpayer. Like over the multi-year, four-year proposed budget, if you compound the last 4 years, it was 36.9 was what staff asked. And then they settled for 25.04. If you compound those. Now, if you take the December asks, which are different, they only shaved 1% off. They wanted 35.91. This is what the numbers coming out of our municipality. This is what they're asking us to do. And so this whole game is basically, it's a shell game where they say, okay, well, they were asking for way more because it costs so much, and then they knock some off to good optics for the taxpayer. But if you actually look at the actual numbers, you know, it's kind of ridiculous that we're outpacing inflation there. So I will fully admit that I don't know everything that's in there. It's hard to see under those budget lines exactly what's there, but I'm willing to bet my job security on the fact that there's a lot of waste in there that can be cut out. And residents see it and they call, they tell me, they say, I see this, I see mm-hmm. that. But, you know, they point things out.
13: It's a unique campaign from our guest today, David Thompson, willing to give up his job if they cannot keep the tax rate at zero. But as I said, being a mayor is much more than that. So I have a couple questions to ask you what your thoughts are on after the break. So we'll take one. David Thompson, he wants your vote to be mayor of Quinte West. The election is the 26th. We have full election coverage for you here on CJBQ with myself, Ross McDougall, Jack Miller. And we have reporters all over the place. And we'll give you the numbers as soon as they come in. It's the Lauren Brooker Show here on CJBQ.
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16: 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On October 26th, vote Brad Nyman for mayor.
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13: By the way, our next candidate is Terry Short, who's scheduled to join us on Wednesday of next week. Terry Short wants to be the mayor of Prince Edward County, but Quinney West, as we know, is the best, according to outgoing Mayor Jim Harrison. And our guest today, David Thompson, wants to be the mayor of Quinney West. And so, David, I'm going to ask you some questions about Quinney West, if that's cool, because, you know, you want to be the mayor. So question number one, of course, the big story today is Quinney West has voted against implementing a moratorium on new data centers and developments in the community. What are your thoughts on data centers?
14: You know, up until last week, I was trying to avoid it. I'm the low tax guy. But I think what really happened is I want businesses to thrive in Quinney West. And, you know, this whole interim control bylaw came in, and I realized that it could really mess up, you know, future investment if the council. So what do I think about data centers? I think AI is very useful, and we need data centers for that. I think there's obviously some local concerns that need to be addressed. I think we need to make our decisions based on facts.
13: A lot of people are confusing what happens in America,
14: yes,
13: with what the rules are in Canada. One of the proposals actually has a farm,
14: yes,
13: greenhouse hooked up to it, where they grow produce with the residual heat. One developer explained yesterday about how there's an inner loop system of water. So it's just water that continuously gets cooled. Yeah. So it's not constantly using water. And I think a lot of residents have concerns about the vroom, like the constant hum that would come from it, which is certainly would be annoying.
14: Well, they did. I can't speak for, I'm not speaking for their company, but I attended the chamber event and they showed how loud
13: 42 decibels would, or something.
14: Yeah,
13: something
14: but like that. That's 42 is, from what I understand, it is about the noise of your refrigerator across the room.
13: Well, there you go.
14: So, like, think about it this way. They're at the dam there. The water flowing through the dam, for the people across the river that might be concerned about, the water flowing through the dam is more noisy than whatever it's going to put out, is how I understand it. So you know, people have the right to obviously have their, but this company, First Block, like, they've been very open as when this all came to a head, and you know, you should go ask them specifically. I'm not the expert on it, but if people have concerns regarding the Glenn Miller site, you should just go ask them directly.
13: Because
14: they've been really open.
13: All right. So data centers, based on the information and not wanting to put down business. The biggest employer in Quinte West is Eight Wing Trenton.
14: Yep.
13: It's very important for the mayor to work closely with Eight Wing. I mean, it's like a city within a city, right? So what are your thoughts on working with the military and Eight Wing and having a successful relationship with them?
14: I think as long as I haven't really thought too much about the base, except that, you know, we should be supportive where it's warranted, but at the same time we need to have our boundaries where if they make requests that are affecting residents, we need to consider their things too. But yeah, keeping a general good relationship with the base is definitely a requirement for mayor. So.
13: Okay. We just have a few minutes left before we give you your 2 minutes at the end. But one of the big issues happening in every community across Ontario and really around the world is mental health, addiction, homelessness. It's an issue that's happening in Quinte West. It's an issue, obviously, that's happening in Belleville. Warming centers discussion at Quinte West Council. How would you deal with that issue? How would you, deal with the social issues and especially this one?
14: I think we need to, I'm not a frontline, nonprofit worker, but I think we need to support those benevolent, causes in the community that are already, doing this type of work. But we have to be, fiscally compassionate to some of these organizations, because a lot of them are running on a tight budget. So we can kind of learn from them in our own city budgets, and maybe after we get some more savings, we can help fund some of these outreach, you know, homeless outreach and food banks and there's a lot of resources available for people struggling with mental health too. So, but
13: it's certainly hard between municipal and provincial funding coming in. It is, it's a provincial issue, but unfortunately municipalities have to take a lot of the brunt. Okay. The hour goes by quickly. It's amazing. So now, David Thompson, you have 2 minutes to tell us why you want to be the mayor of Quinte West.
14: Well, I only want to be mayor if people want me to be mayor. You know, if you're sick of your taxes being raised every single year and you just want to try something different, and if you want to give me a shot, I've given you my platform, 0% rate increase over the next 4 years, backed up by strong mayor powers and backed up by a resignation pledge. So the reason you should go for that is because it empowers you as the voter every single year when the budget comes around to make a decision on what you want in this city. And I'm willing to use my job security to do that. Like, I'm not looking for a career. I'm just looking for a mandate. And that's what I started out with this thing. And if you want that, go for it. If you don't, there's two other candidates that will happily raise your taxes every year. So take it or leave it.
13: All right. 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
14: Yep.
13: Well, David, thank you so much for coming in today. Good luck on the 26th. And we wish you the best.
14: Thank you.
13: Appreciate it. All right. And that wraps it up for the show today. Big thanks to Chief Murray Rod and Honorary Chief Stephen Hunter. It was great having them in studio and great having and meeting David Thompson, too. Make sure you get out and vote. That's the most important thing. As mentioned, we'll have full election coverage for you on CJBQ. And speaking of full, you know, full-time fun, listen anytime after this show for your chance to qualify for our cruise. Don't forget the draw coming up on Monday. And don't forget, we'll be back tomorrow. We'll talk about Fire Prevention Week. And it's apple time. And don't forget, a pile of produce at 11 o'clock right here in front of the radio station, courtesy of Campbell's Orchard. Ted Bradford, thank you very much for producing our program as always. News coming up next at 11 o'clock. Enjoy the rest of your day. And thanks so much for coming out.

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10: Good morning, it's 11 o'clock. Cloudy today with some sunny periods, risk of showers or a thunderstorm, and a high of 18. Right now it's 15 degrees. 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
10: A moratorium on new data centers did not pass during yesterday's Quinte West Council meeting. Council heard a series of deputations against the ban, but also more than 20 people spoke up in favor of banning data centers during a lengthy public comment section. James Reagan is a Quinte West resident who spoke at the meeting. He said that other communities have been made to foot the bill for the electricity that data centers require.
12: Some of their, again, 5-megawatt facilities are now up to 20 megawatts, and now they're looking at spending up to $100 million in infrastructure upgrades for Lower Kamloops at the cost of the taxpayer instead of being footed by the data center.
10: A more detailed breakdown can be found at QuintyNews.com. $950,000 is now the damage estimate for a fire in the southwest corner of Quinte West on Monday night. Quinte West and Brighton crews responded to 871 English Settlement Road beginning around 8:15. Fire Chief John Whalen says the homeowner was working on renovations and is believed that a torch used in the work had a spark get into the walls.
13: In the older homes, I mean, the combustible material in the walls and in the wood, it just doesn't take much. And there was a bit of a breeze the other night. Lots of combustibles in that house, and when we pulled on scene, it was fully involved.
10: The crews had the blaze put down in the early morning on Tuesday. However, it reignited around 5 a.m., forcing crews back to the scene. It is not considered suspicious. An American Airlines flight from Madrid was diverted to New York earlier this week after all but two lavatories on the jet stopped working. American Flight 37 was well into its 10-hour journey across the Atlantic toward Dallas-Fort Worth when the crew declared an urgent but not emergency situation. Approaching John F. Kennedy International Airport on Tuesday, the pilot told air traffic control that 6 of 8 toilets on board were out of service. The Boeing 777 and 287 people on board landed at JFK for repairs before departing and arriving in Dallas-Fort Worth 3 hours behind schedule. And that's the news. In sports, in the NHL tonight, the Ottawa Senators have their home opener as they welcome the Philadelphia Flyers, while the Montreal Canadiens host the Nashville Predators. The puck drops at both games at 7 p.m. The Toronto Maple Leafs are in Vegas to meet the Golden Knights. Their game starts at 10 p.m. The first Canadiens host the Nashville Predators. The puck drops at both games at 7 p.m. The Toronto Maple Leafs are in Vegas to meet the Golden Knights. Their game starts at 10 p.m. The first round of the PGA

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1: Read it tomorrow. See it tonight. Hear it today. This is Eastern Ontario's number one name in news. 800 CJBQ.

0: Gino Vannelli, 800-CJBQ. Feeling a little introverted this morning, apparently. Living inside myself. It's 11:11. And I'm Ted. I messed up my days. I almost blurred out Wednesday. It's Thursday. So we head into a long Thanksgiving holiday weekend. Can you believe that? Good gravy, time marches on. And, I'm padding. There we go. Button's ready to go. Not a bad day out there. 15 currently. And the Arby's Brain Game on your radio. 969-1545 is the number. A couple of meals thanks to our pals at Arby's on the table. They could be yours if you haven't won anything from CJBQ in the last 30 days. Matt Damon. Actor, philanthropist, celebrating a birthday today. He's 56. Good friend and co-writer with his buddy, longtime buddy Ben Affleck. Question I want you to tell me or answer for me is: what personality does Matt Damon have a comedic, fake, ongoing feud with? You follow me? What personality is Matt Damon currently engaged in a comedic, ongoing feud with? 969-1545. Good luck.
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0: All right, the Brain Game.
9: Talk to the audience. Oh, God, this is always dead.
0: At 11:15. All right, birthday boy, Matt Damon, 56 today. Again, what personality does Matt Damon have a comedic, ongoing, long-standing feud with? Who do you think that is? Let's go to Dan. Hey, Dan.
10: Hey, top of the day, Ted.
0: Top of the day to you.
10: Thank you. One of my favorite nighttime comedians, Jimmy Kimmel.
0: Oh, that's it. Easy peasy. Well done, Dan. Congratulations.
10: Awesome.
0: You know, and he popped up again recently after when I thought, well, maybe he's done with that, you know, but when you least expect it, Jimmy Kimmel brings back Matt Damon.
10: Absolutely. Every time, and it's hilarious.
0: I look forward to Jimmy's monologue every morning when I get up. Crazy. Crazy stuff.
10: Myself as well.
0: Well, well done, Dan. Good stuff. You're driving. What are you up to?
10: Thank you. I'm heading over to get some gas in this vehicle because it seems to run out of the tank very quick.
0: Yeah, I hear you. No, you're not alone. Yeah. Well, listen, best of luck with that. Let me know the cheapest price you find. And thank you for listening, and I'm glad we could make you a winner.
10: Thank you so much.
0: All right, you just hang on, okay?
10: Okay.
0: You'll do it again tomorrow. Just a heads up, though, Brian DeCare is in the chair. And he's a lot tougher with the questions than I am. Well, my-

0: to me.
1: Shania Twain, 800-CJBQ at 1124. I'm Ted. Great to have you here. Got a fairly decent-looking forecast. Once we get today out of the way, the long weekend doesn't look all that bad. All right, stick around. On an apple pie weekend, we are talking peaches today. And Andy Sedell is here from the Humane Society of Hastings, Prince Edward, to tell us more. Hey, Andy.
2: Good morning. Good morning. You've got me mouth watering now with like peach pie and apple pie.
1: Oh my goodness! Yeah. As soon as I saw our pet du jour, and her name, I thought, well, isn't this something? Mm-hmm. Considering for days now everybody's been talking about apples and apple pie and.
2: Let's have a peach cobbler.
1: Yeah, why not? Why not? What's peaches all about?
2: Well, peaches, well, she was once actually a shy feral cat, and she wasn't really sure that humans could be trusted. But now she's blossomed into a sweet and affectionate girl, thanks to the patience and kindness of lots of tasty treats, and also the people that work at the shelter. Now, she may take a little bit of time to warm up, as they often do, but once Peaches decides that you're her friend, she'll happily enjoy your company and also show her trust with some gentle affection, some slow, sweet blinks, and her special cat kisses. Now, she is looking for a patient adopter and also a quiet, calm home where she can just settle in at her own pace. But if you give her the time and the space that she needs, you will discover a loving, loyal companion with so much love to give. So Peaches may do well with another cat, but her compatibility with dogs is not currently known, but always we can do a test with that. But if you could be the kind of person that she's been waiting for, then do get in touch with us, because we would love to pair you up together.
1: Well, I'm sure it's going to happen, and the second of a two-kitty week here on CJBQ with the Humane Society. Well, what should somebody do if they're interested?
2: Well, there's a couple of things. Of course, first of all, is you can pick up the phone, 613-968-4673, and arrange a meet-and-greet visit to go and meet Peaches. You can check her out on the CJBQ and Humane Society Facebook page right now. She's staring right back at you. And, of course, all the animals that we have up for adoption are on our website at humanesocietyhpe.ca.
1: All right. One more time, quickly, the phone number over there, Andy?
2: Is 613-968-4673. 4673.
1: Very good. Well, listen, have a great Thanksgiving weekend.
2: Yeah, you too. Nice long weekend, and we will connect again next Tuesday.
1: We certainly will. Stay well, my friend. Thank you.
2: You too.
1: Take care. 1127 at CJBQ, and you, like Andy said, you can check out Peach's Smile and Mug right now at CJBQ's Facebook page. 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You won't believe your eyes when I said a decent weekend. Well, I have no idea what I'm talking about. So we've got cloudy with sunny breaks today. Showers, maybe a thunderstorm later on. Windy at times, about 18. Cloudy, chance of showers. And cool tonight, down to 7. Sun and cloud, chance of showers, 16 tomorrow. Best day of the weekend, sunny on Saturday, 19. Cloudy with showers on Sunday, 20. Cloudy with showers possible on Monday, and 19. 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It's 15 right now.
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0: I think it was today or maybe tomorrow, I read that back in 1979, that guy became the new lead singer for some band called Journey. It's Steve Perry. And oh, Sherry, at CJBQ, first effort when he struck out on his own, 11:41. And I'm Ted. Thank you for checking us out. Well, did you know, with a few dollars, you can power the potential? What does that mean, Ted Bradford? Well, maybe you've heard commercials on this very radio station saying the same thing. We're going to find out all about it right now, as we're joined on Quinny Calendar this morning by Kelly Brace from the Hastings Prince Edward Learning Foundation, which is celebrating a quarter of a century. Hey, Kelly.
1: Good morning.
0: How are you?
1: I'm just great. How are you today?
0: I'm doing all right. Thank you for joining us and filling us in on the wonderful work that this organization does and has been doing for the past 25 years. And that sadly, probably the need for what it is you guys do seems to increase every single year. Is that right?
1: Oh, you're so right. You know, it's one of those things that we can't measure yet what the top of that hill looks like, where the need might be, because we just see growth year after year.
0: Yeah, man. And that to me is so unfortunate. It's one of the many aspects of living in, honestly, one of the richest and greatest countries in the world. And we're still faced with challenges like this, where a kid has no guarantee whether or not they're going to have to go to school on any given day or every day of every week of that school year on an empty stomach, or dealing with insurmountable challenges at home, right?
1: Oh, you're right. And I think, you know, we think about our own situations and how, you know, when our kids start school in kindergarten, it looks like a very clear path all the way to the graduation stage in grade 12. But for so many kids, there's obstacles all along that way. And that's why it is a sad story, Ted, that there's a need. But we're very proud to be able to be here to help knock some of those barriers out of the way so that every kid that starts kindergarten has the opportunity to graduate.
0: Yeah, well, you've touched on it. And in a nutshell, give us the Coles Notes version of what it is the Learning Foundation does.
1: Well, the Learning Foundation, as the charity of the Hastings and Prince Edward District School Board, we have programs and supports that help students in the needs right when they need it. So the most common program that we have that most people know about is the Food for Learning program, by and large the largest program that we offer. So those daily breakfast, snack, lunch programs, as you mentioned, to make sure kids have the food they need to be able to be in school. And when we talk about growth of programs, that one is certainly the most significant. Year before last, we had 1.5 million meals and snacks provided to students. And then this last school year that just finished in June of 26, that grew to 1.8 million meals and snacks. So it's a significant growth. But it's not just about food. There's lots of other barriers that students come to school with. They carry a lot of heavy load, and we want to help ease that burden for them. You know, we think about kids with, you know, parents that might not have health benefits, and they can't see the chalkboard because they can't afford their glasses. So we step in through the Student Emergency Fund to help those needs of students, and they're unique from one to the other. Every child needs something different, and the joy of this program is that we're gonna help them the best that we can with what those unique needs are.
0: Yeah, and that growth that you cited is not the growth you want. You know, you want to see your bank account grow, but my God, you don't want to see the need for, stepping up and providing for children that, for lack of a better term, are vulnerable, you know, continue to grow year after year after year, especially considering, like I said, where we live.
1: Yeah, I think we all feel the pinch at the grocery store checkouts, right? We know that right now the cost of food is higher, and it's more and more of a challenge for families, and we're just grateful to be here to be able to help.
0: And and I'm sure I can speak for many listening that we're grateful that you are. Now, this new campaign, explain what Power Their Potential is all about.
1: Well, Power Their Potential is going to help us power those students through all the challenges that they might face. So thanks to Alexicon Energy, they provided a matching grant to the Learning Foundation. So between now and the end of October, every dollar that's donated gets doubled by Alexicon Energy, up to $30,000. So our goal is really over the next several weeks to turn that $30,000 into $60,000.
0: Well, how can somebody like me and Joe Q listener help out?
1: I think the best way is go to our website, hpelearningfoundation.ca. First thing you're going to see is the Power Their Potential banner. Click on that, and it'll take you right to the donation page. So your $25 donation could become $50, or $100 could become $200.
0: Well, you know, I know it's an old adage and one we hear all the time, and because there's always fundraising going on, and we're not taking anything away from all the other ones, but the old adage, you know, every single dollar helps. And that's true.
1: Absolutely.
0: Here. Yeah.
1: Absolutely. It takes $2 to provide a breakfast to a student. So, you know, we think every $2 that we collect is a full belly.
0: Yeah. And just imagine sitting there trying to pay attention, learn, and get ahead, as if that isn't hard enough, speaking from personal experience. But it's more than difficult when you're starving and you know, there's no food in the fridge at home. So, well, good on you guys. And, here's hoping it's going to be, a mountain of a success. And again, what is the website?
1: HPELearningFoundation.com.
0: Power Their Potential with the Hastings and Prince Edward Learning Foundation. Kelly Brace, thank you for the lesson and continued success. And when this comes to fruition, please touch base and let us know.
1: We sure will. Thanks so much, Ted.
0: All right. Thanks, Kelly. Happy Thanksgiving.
1: Same to you.
0: Take care now. Bye-bye. 11:48.
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0: 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And coming up in mere moments here, Quinny at Noon, Thursday edition, an update on the long weekend forecast with Kevin Williams in the Radar Weather Center. Then, the Chilango's All Request Lunch. 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

0: 800-CJBQ, Eastern Ontario's most trusted name in news, now presents Quenty at Noon. Coming up, sports, radar weather, and much more. Now, for the day's top headlines.
1: Good afternoon. Cloudy today with some sunny periods. Risk of showers or a thunderstorm. High of 18. Right now it's 15 degrees. I'm Alan Michael Steele with your CJBQ News Update. 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
1: 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One of those deputations was from Vincent Paquette, co-founder of First Block, who's working on establishing a data center in Quinte West at the former Sonoco paper mill. He asked for an exemption to the moratorium, offering a compromise to reduce potential impacts of the center.
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1: Much more detail can be found at quintynews.com. A fire in Quinte West on Monday evening is now flirting with $1 million in damage. Around 8 p.m., Quinte West fire crews responded to 871 English Settlement Road in Murray Ward, west of County Road 40. Fire Chief John Whalen tells Quinte News that the home was engulfed when they arrived.
5: Most of the morning yesterday, well, we brought in actually an excavator to help put out some hot spots, but a large home, about 4,000 square foot. The individual living there had been doing ongoing renovations. What we determined was he was working on some pipes in the basement, and one of the embers from a torch had gotten in behind the wall.
1: Whalen says that in older homes, the combustible wood and insulation makes for a quicker spread of the blaze. Brighton Fryer crews offered support as well. Northumberland OPP have laid charges against two individuals following a drug trafficking investigation in Brighton. On Tuesday night, officers on patrol in the area of Telephone Road and County Road 30 initiated a drug investigation after speaking with the occupants of a parked vehicle. The driver and passenger were arrested, and a subsequent search of the vehicle resulted in the area of Telephone Road and County Road 30 initiated a drug investigation after speaking with the occupants of a parked vehicle. The driver and passenger were arrested, and a subsequent search of the vehicle resulted in the seizure of approximately

0: equipment and to follow the manufacturer's instructions when charging your devices, as failure to do so can create a fire hazard. And when lithium-ion batteries do catch fire, they don't burn like a regular fire.
1: So if you try to put water on it, it actually creates more of a hazard because it changes the gases that are coming out to hydrogen gas, and that's also flammable. And not only that, for your safety, if you breathe in that gas, it is very, very highly toxic. It's a combination of hydrogen fluoride, hydrogen cyanide, carbon monoxide, all the gases that you do not want to be breathing in.
0: Firefighters have special methods to extinguish lithium-ion batteries. The union representing workers at the Stelco steel plant in Hamilton says the company has started issuing individual layoff notices, with more expected before the end of the week. President of the United Steelworkers Local 1005, Ron Wells, says the layoff of up to 500 workers is expected to roll out over the coming weeks.
2: The layoff is going to be over a three-week period, so it's like 90 this week, 80 the following week, then 150 or so the third week. The number 500, that includes the whole Stelco operation. So we have co-ops who are going to be in let go, and there's members of 8782B. They're the pickle lines at Lake Erie.
0: Industry Minister Melanie Joly has threatened legal action against Stelco owner Cleveland Cliffs if it fails to provide a plan outlining how it will honor the job commitments made when it acquired steel operations in 2024. An advocacy group that supports medical assistance in dying is disappointed in the Liberal government's planned changes to the MAID laws.
3: The government's legislation will decriminalize advance requests for people who are at risk of losing their capacity to consent to MAID in the future. But Justice Minister Sean Fraser says it will be up to the provinces to decide whether to provide advance requests because they have jurisdiction over healthcare delivery. Dying with Dignity Canada CEO Helen Long says at best that will create a patchwork of access to advance requests across the country. Quebec already allows advance requests for MAID, but Alberta has banned them. Long's group is also leading a court challenge that argues blocking MAID for people whose sole underlying condition is mental illness violates their charter rights. Karen Rebo, The Canadian Press.
0: Official Languages Commissioner Kelly Burke is rebuking Air Canada's outgoing CEO for a condolence message he delivered almost entirely in English after a deadly plane crash in New York earlier this year. Speaking to reporters in Ottawa today, Burke says her office received a large number of complaints after Michael Rousseau posted a four-minute video that only included two French words, bonjour and merci.
4: The intensity of the reactions and the high volume of complaints received in response to this video show that both of our official languages genuinely matter to the Canadian public and that we must continue to protect them.
0: The commissioner says that bilingualism is an essential skill for any leader, whether in politics, the federal public service, or the private sector. Canada's oil and gas emissions fell in 2025 despite higher production, while overall emissions rose.
5: According to new estimates from the Canadian Climate Institute, Canada's greenhouse gas emissions rose by about 1% in 2025. The report puts total emissions at 691 million tons, leaving Canada further from its 2030 climate target. The Institute says emissions are now only 9.5% below 2005 levels. However, the oil and gas sector saw a slight decline, with emissions falling 0.2% despite record crude oil production. Higher oil sands emissions were offset by reductions from conventional oil and gas extraction and downstream activity. Official federal emissions figures for 2025 are expected in April. David Augustine, The Canadian Press.
0: The Supreme Court of Canada will not hear an appeal by a man sanctioned by Ottawa for his ties to Moscow. It's another legal setback for Igor Viktorovich Makarov, who made billions of dollars through his business activities in Russia. He was one of several hundred individuals and organizations Ottawa sanctioned over Moscow's attack on Ukraine. Russian leaders continue to shy away from international concern over the death of an infectious disease lab worker that reportedly has put more than 200 people in the quarantine. U.S. President Donald Trump claims he has a call set up with President Vladimir Putin and pointed to the Kremlin's comments that the matter is under control. Russia's health agency says it has finished testing of all the researchers' contacts and insists there are no abnormalities related to infectious disease or dangerous pathogens. Generous donors across Hastings, Prince Edward, and Northumberland County stepped up yesterday to raise over $41,000 during the 7th annual Kids Can't Wait Radiothon. Local airwaves came alive for 12 hours straight as radio stations shared moving stories of local children supported by a children's family.

0: Foundation. Organizers say every dollar raised goes directly toward transforming the lives of area youth in need. And that's the news. Remember, you can get the latest news anytime at quintynews.com, brought to you by Carpet One Floor and Home Belleville, your hometown flooring experts. 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In the Quinty News Center, I'm Alan Michael Steele. Coming up is Brian DeCare with sports, but first, here's Kevin Williams with the weather.
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2: Here's our forecast for the Quinty area. Intervals of cloud and sun this afternoon with a brief shower or thundershower in a couple spots. It'll be breezy, the high 18. Partly cloudy tonight, the chance of a shower, low 7. Mix of sun and cloud tomorrow, slight chance of a shower, the high 16. Saturday is sunny with a high of 19. From the CJBQ Radar Weather Center, I'm meteorologist Kevin Williams.
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4: I'm Brian DeCare. It's a busy night on the ice for Canadian hockey fans, with all three teams set to light up the schedule. At home in Ottawa, the Senators host the Philadelphia Flyers at Canadian Tire Center with puck drop set for 7. Meanwhile, the Montreal Canadiens welcome the Nashville Predators to Centre Bell in another 7 o'clock matchup. And out west, the Toronto Maple Leafs head to Sin City for a late-night showdown against the Vegas Golden Knights starting at 10. The Frankfurt Huskies have a 9-1 record to start the season, and they're looking to make it 7 straight wins as they head to Picton to meet the Pirates. Picton is coming off an 8-6 barn burner against Lakefield on Tuesday, with puck drop slated for 7:30. Wednesday night was dominated by Division Series action as three teams punched their tickets to the next round. The Tampa Bay Rays swept the New York Yankees in a tight 4-3 victory, while the Los Angeles Dodgers eliminated the Atlanta Braves 4-1 to wrap up their series.
5: Now back to the top for Jackson Churio. Hits it on a rocket, and Milwaukee's got the lead. Another game, another Churio RBI. 2-1 Brewers.
4: The Milwaukee Brewers earned a 3-1 win over the San Diego Padres to punch their ticket to the NLCS. Meanwhile, the Cleveland Guardians stayed alive in the American League by pounding the Chicago White Sox 9-3. Looking ahead to tonight, the White Sox try to bounce back on home turf in a crucial Game 4. It starts at 8. It's primetime football in Texas as the Dallas Cowboys, sitting at 2-2, square off against the 0-4 Tampa Bay Buccaneers tonight. The Cowboys are eager to defend AT&T Stadium and keep pace in the NFC East, while Tampa Bay comes in searching for its first win of the campaign. The national broadcast gets underway at 8:15 Eastern on Prime Video. American Jacob Bridgman set a blisteringly fast pace on day one of the PGA Tour's Bay Current Classic in Yokohama, Japan, firing an 8-under par 63 to take the early clubhouse lead. Several big names remain well within striking distance, including Colin Morikawa, who sits 4 shots back following a solid 4-under 67. Canadian midfielder Stefan Eustachio is being evaluated for a possible broken collarbone after injuring his shoulder against the U.S. Head coach Jesse Marsh says Eustachio felt a crack before leaving at halftime of Canada's 1-0 loss last night and was sent to hospital for an X-ray. Canadian forward Kaylee Hunter is turning heads with her stellar play for AFC Toronto in the Northern Super League, and earning more call-ups to the senior women's soccer team. The 18-year-old from Calgary says it's an exciting time for the sport.
6: It's super positive, I think, for lots of young girls across the country, seeing that people playing professional soccer in Canada and in this new Northern Super League, that it's possible to get called up to the women's national team. If you kind of take that route, it just opens a lot of eyes to young girls and shows them that anything is possible.
4: Hunter, who played youth soccer for Calgary Blizzard SC and Whitecaps FC, Girls Elite, knows she'll have her work cut out for her, but still dreams of wearing Canada's kit at the World Cup in Brazil next summer. Canada hosts Denmark tomorrow in Montreal and then Monday at Toronto's BMO Field. And that's sports.
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8: Have you ever wondered why grass looks great after a lightning storm, or why your plants get a growth spurt right after we get bad weather? Well, here's some science for you. The main fertilizer for leafy green plants and grass is nitrogen, and the air around us actually has nitrogen in it. So when lightning strikes, it actually fuses the nitrogen and the oxygen molecules together, creating nitrates, which come down in the rain. And while most plants can't use atmospheric nitrogen as a food source, nitrates in the soil are an essential nutrient for plants, promoting rapid, lush growth and a dark green color. So the lightning acts as the spark for the fertilizer, and the rain provides the delivery system, resulting in a quick and natural boost for your lawn's health.
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1: Hi there, kid.
0: Hey, how are you, Bonnie?
1: Oh, pretty good. How are you?
0: Hanging in there, thanks.
1: Good.
0: What's going on?
1: Not too much. I'm just doing some house cleaning and that, and raking leaves and everything.
0: Never ends.
1: The radio.
0: It never ends for you.
1: Nope, never ends. I don't stay still very long.
0: I can tell.
1: Mm-hmm.
0: There's no moss on you.
1: No, I don't know what'll happen when I pass away.
0: Oh, well, don't think about that now. Come on now.
1: No, I hope not. Anyhow, I was wondering if you could play Too Many Rivers to Cross by Brenda Lee.
0: Sure. Yeah, no problem.
1: Yes. And I want you all to have a nice Thanksgiving.
0: Likewise.
1: Mm-hmm.
0: Bonnie, it's always good to hear from you.
1: Yes, it's always nice to hear you too, Ted. You're very fabulous.
0: My goodness.
1: Yep.
0: I guess on this Thanksgiving weekend, I should be thankful for compliments like that.
1: I guess you should.
0: All right.
1: Okay, well, we're lucky. We're lucky. Us listeners are very lucky.
0: I'm glad you think so. You listen, you have a great weekend, okay?
1: Yes, and you too, Ted. Thanks ever so much. Bye-bye.

0: Showdown of Big Sky from Storyville, Robbie Robertson, 800-CJBQ. CJBQ.com, Brenda Lee in there as well. Too many rivers for Bonnie on the Chilango's All Request Lunch. 969-1545, the request line. Way to go, Arlene, Joanna, John, Dave, Carrie. Way before noon, Mary, Brian, Susan, Derek, they all got their name on the list. They're all going for a Caribbean cruise for two on board Celebrity XL. Incredible. Another fundraiser with CJBQ, Blows and Stewart Travel for the BGH Foundation. 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And the drawing coming up Tuesday morning with Brian DeCare. So get set. Still more chances, though, between now and then. All right, so don't go far. Sunny and 15 out there right now at 1242.
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8: Hey, how are you today?
0: Not too bad. How you doing?
8: Great. I'd like to get a song dedicated to all our police officers, men and women across the country, to put their life on the line every day.
0: Beautiful. What do you want?
8: I would like to get the night Chicago died, the officers were called out and defended the country. And I wish they all get home safe and sound at each and every shift.
0: All right. Well done. And who's this?
8: It is Jeff.
0: Jeff, appreciate the call.
8: Thank you. Have a great day.

0: Sammy Kershaw, great cover of the amazing Rhythm Aces. Saw Sammy do his thing at Turning Stone, a big casino in New York State a number of years ago. He's really good, sweaty, but really, really good. Thanks, Greg. And Greg is the Chilango's winner today. Well done, 1254 radar weather. Enjoy the sun. We got clouds, maybe a rumble of thunder, some showers moving in through this evening, down to 7 overnight. Sun and cloud, chance for showers, 16 tomorrow. Sunny and 17 at CJBQ. 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
1: This is Bird Note. Want to see one of the blazing thunderbolts of the bird world? Smaller than a pigeon, but fierce enough to knock one from the air, are the powerful compact falcons known as merlins. While global climate change is pushing ranges of many birds farther north, merlins are actually expanding southward. Merlins nest in northern forests around the world, but in recent years, more and more merlins have been nesting farther south, in towns and cities across the northern United States. These small falcons will take over old crow nests, especially in conifer trees, in parks, cemeteries, and neighborhoods. No one knows precisely why, but part of the answer may lie in a rebound of merlin populations since the banning of pesticides like DDT. And it's a reminder that bird behavior may be more flexible than we sometimes imagine. Merlins reach their peak southward migration in October, although some, like those in the Pacific Northwest, remain year-round. Most scatter to the south for winter. Some travel as far as Ecuador. With any luck, you might see these adaptable pint-sized thunderbolts in your neighborhood. For Bird Note, I'm Mary McCann. 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Sign up at birdnote.org to get a weekly preview of our shows, stories, photos, and more.
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11: Tonight, we start what we hope will become a weekend update tradition. Every Thanksgiving from now on, a different SNL performer will compose and sing an original song to commemorate the holiday. We couldn't think of a better person to begin this tradition than our own Adam Sandler.
12: Oh, thank you. Thank you, Kevin. That's nice. Thank you.
11: All right, Adam, are you ready?
12: Yes, I am, Kevin. I've worked all week on my song, and I hope you'll be entertained and a little moved. Love to eat turkey. Love to eat turkey. Love to eat turkey, 'cause it's good. Love to eat the turkey like a good boy should, 'cause it's turkey to eat so good. A turkey for me, turkey for you. Let's eat turkey in a big brown shoe. Love to eat the turkey at the table. I once saw a movie with Betty Grable. Eat that turkey all night long. 50 million Elvis fans can't be wrong. Turkey, turkey D, turkey, turkey dap. I eat the turkey and I take a nap. Thanksgiving is a special night. Jimmy Walker used to say dynamite. That's right. Turkey with the gravy and the cranberry. Can't believe the Mets traded Darryl Strawberry. Turkey for you and a turkey for me. Can't believe Tyson gave the girl BD. A gobble gobble ducky. I used to go to camp at Lake Winnipesaukee. Come on, Kevin.
11: Oh, that's okay.
12: Oh, it'll be fun.
11: Okay.
12: A turkey for me and a turkey for you. Let's feed the turkey in a big brown shoe. Turkey lead me and turkey lead up. Love to eat the turkey with a lot of stuff. Turkey and sweet potato pie. Sammy Davis Jr. only had one.

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0: Brian Adams. Back to you, 800-CJBQ from Ark of a Diver, Steve Winwood. In there, too. It is 111. Way to go. One more time here. Greg White, our Chilango's winner today. And the prizes just keep on coming. We have got, between now and 2 o'clock, a chance for you to play You Pick 2 with Panera Bread. 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And you got to pick 2. All right? 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

0: 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It's 121 NHL action tonight. Ottawa Senators have their home opener, welcoming the Philadelphia Flyers. Montreal Canadiens hosting the Predators. Both games tonight at 7 o'clock. Leafs are in Vegas, and they're taking on the Golden Knights. That is a late start, of course, 10 o'clock.
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0: CJBQ's radar weather. Cloudy with sunny periods today. Chance of showers. Risk of a thunderstorm. Breezy. And 18, cloudy with shower, 7 tonight. Tomorrow, sun and cloud. Can't rule out a shower again. 16, sunny and 19 Saturday. Cloudy with chance of showers and 20 degrees on Sunday. It's 17 at CJBQ.

0: Kiss Him Goodbye, 800-CJBQ, CJBQ.com. Sammy John's in their two Chevy van. As we say, way to go. Congrats, Bob and Dave and Karen, Carrie and Marcy. They all want to go and cruising. Yes, they do. And the draw for that amazing Caribbean cruise for two with Celebrity XL, Blues and Stewart Travel fundraising for the Belleville Hospital Foundation. It's coming up on Tuesday morning with Brian DeCare. All right, so stick around. More chances coming up after 2 o'clock with Greg. All right, Panera, you pick two. You could win a gift card allowing you to pick two at Panera, but you have to pick two with me right now. Bit of an obscure artist. Don't play him a lot, but we do. All right, so what I need you to do is tell me which of these four songs, okay, which two are not Engelbert Humperdinck records. All right, here we go. Am I That Easy to Forget? I'm Too Sexy. After the Lovin'. And She's a Lady. Which two are not Engelbert tunes? First correct answer. Good luck.
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5: Okay. You pick two with Panera. All right, Karen. Which two are not Engelbert Humperdinck tunes? One more time here. Am I That Easy to Forget? I'm Too Sexy After the Lovin', or She's a Lady?
6: The Sexy One and She's a Lady.
5: Absolutely right. Well done.
6: Well, thank you.
5: You pick two with Panera. Karen, good on you. You are a winner. You just hang on, okay?
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0: 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Well done, Karen Graham. Our pick two with Panera. You pick two happens while we're doing this with our friends at Panera through the end of the month. All right. So listen to win every day. Speaking of winning, Dan Neckel, my Arby's brain game winner this morning after 11 o'clock. Dan, if you're still out there somewhere driving around and you found some cheap gas, I'm happy for you. Let me know what you paid and call me because I'm stupid. I forgot to jot down your phone number and they need that. So you can prove who you are when you come to pick up your prize, all right?
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0: CJBQ's radar weather. Sun and cloud this afternoon. Eventually, some rain, maybe a rumble of thunder, and that carries on through this evening. Overnight, down to 7. Sun and cloud. Chance of showers again tomorrow. 16. Sunny and 19. Tomorrow, cloudy with showers possible and 20 degrees on Sunday. It's 19 at CJBQ.

0: Good afternoon. It's 2 o'clock. Mixed sun and cloud with a chance of showers and a risk of a thunderstorm this afternoon. Right now, though, 19 degrees, partly cloudy. I'm Zach McGibbon with your CJBQ News Update. Pony West Council voting against implementing a moratorium on new data center developments of the community. During Wednesday's meeting, council heard both a series of deputations and public comments regarding the upcoming pause. One of those deputations was from Vincent Paquette, a co-founder of First Block, who's working on establishing a data center in Quinney West at the former Sonoco paper mill. He asked for an exemption to the moratorium, offering a compromise to reduce potential impacts of the center.
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0: Much more detail can be found at QuincyNews.com. The Belleville Police Services Board condemning a string of hate incidents in the city, including the shooting outside the Sons of Jacob Synagogue back in September and a recent distribution of anti-Semitic flyers. The board praising Constable Jeff Smith and Mike McCurdy for their actions neutralizing the shooting. Calling hate wrong, the board urges all citizens to thwart offensive behavior and stand together for a safer, respectful Belleville. Northumberland OPP laying charges against 2 people following a drug trafficking investigation in Brighton. Tuesday night, officers on patrol in the area of Telephone Road and County Road 30 initiated a drug investigation after speaking with the occupants of a parked vehicle. The driver and passenger were arrested, and a subsequent search of the vehicle resulted in the seizure of approximately 70 grams of suspected cocaine, drug trafficking paraphernalia, and an edged weapon. 42-year-old Ivan Cooper and 38-year-old Andrew Scott, both of Coburg, have each been charged with possession for the purpose of trafficking and unauthorized possession of a weapon. They're scheduled to appear in court in January. $950,000 is now the damage estimate for a fire in the southwest corner of Quinney West on Monday night. Quinney West and Brighton crews respond to 871 English Settlement Road beginning around 8:15. Fire Chief John Whalen says the homeowner was working on renovations and it's believed a torch used in the work had a spark get into the walls.
2: In older homes, I mean, the combustible material in the walls and in the wood, it just doesn't take much. And there was a bit of a breeze the other night. Lots of combustibles in that house. And when we pulled on scene, it was fully involved.
0: The crews had the blaze put down in the early morning Tuesday. However, it reignited around 5 a.m., forcing crews back to the scene. It's not considered suspicious. It is Fire Prevention Week, and this year's theme is Charge into Fire Safety. Safe charging is a superpower. Lithium-ion batteries power many everyday devices, including cell phones, laptops, toys, power tools, and e-bikes. Belleville Chief Fire Prevention Officer Sean McKibben says simple charging habits like using approved charging cables can help reduce the risk of battery fires.
3: To do exactly what they tell you to. So the moment that you change, let's say, the charging cable, or it's a compatible battery and you put it in there and you change what it was originally designed for, it actually can damage the battery and cause it to catch fire.
0: Firefighters have special methods to extinguish lithium-ion battery fires and don't recommend you try to put them out yourself. The Canadian poet Anne Carson, whose work blends the ancient with the avant-garde, has won the Nobel Prize in Literature. Carson gained recognition with a series of genre-bending books in the 1990s, establishing her style of culling from the literary canon to explore eternal themes. Carson cemented her reputation with her 1998 novel, In Verse, Autobiography of Red, which recast the legend of Hercules as a modern-day love triangle. One of the earliest congratulations to Carson came this morning from her Canadian publisher, Penguin Random House Canada. And that's your news. In sports, one of the Ontario Junior Hockey League's biggest rivalries is heading to a bigger arena. The Belleville Senators announcing today they'll be hosting an OJHL game between the Wellington Dukes and Trenton Golden Hawks at CIBC Place. The game will take place on Friday, November 13th at 7 p.m. This edition of the Battle of Quinte, part of the BSN's Hockey Weekend and Quinte's promotional weekend. 5 Canadian teams part of a busy 10-game Thursday night in the NHL. The Maple Leafs face a familiar foe in Las Vegas as they take on Mitch Marner and the Golden Knights. Vancouver opens a 6-game road trip in Carolina, while Montreal hosts Nashville, Ottawa welcomes Philadelphia, and Calgary entertains Colorado. Chicago White Sox get another shot at advancing to the American League Championship Series when they host Cleveland today. The Guardians avoided elimination with a 9-3 victory yesterday. Chicago holds a 2-1

0: chance of showers in the morning and into the early afternoon. Should start to clear after that, a high of 16 degrees. And then for Saturday, a mix of sun and cloud, a high of 19 degrees. 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I'm Zach McGibbon in the Quinny News Center.
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0: Greg Moulton. Greg's.
1: Oh, I am all ready. You don't believe how ready I am. We've got Sunshine 206, and we also start things off with the Queen of Soul.

It's Aretha. Aretha Franklin. It's the house that Jack built at 800-CJBQ 209. It's Greg for Freddy's. Sunshine, a little windy right now. You know that wind picks up the sails. And you know what you think about when you think of sails? You think of cruising. That's right. Cruising. Give me a call now.

Paul Anka, Crazy Love at 800-CJVQ. It's Greg for Freddie at 214. And I know I don't use the like Ted does. He does that all by himself, too. I just don't have that talent. But we do have more qualifiers for the big cruise that's going to be coming up. It's a 7-night Caribbean cruise aboard Celebrity Cruise Line's newest ship, XL. Now, the draw itself is going to be made less than a week. It's going to be made on Tuesday, right after Thanksgiving, with Brian DeCare. It could be Carrie, Chris, Bill, Ron, Debbie, Carol, Ruth Ann, or Debbie. They all got through. Their names in the draw. More chances still ahead.

0: It's the Earls and Remember Then. 800-CKBQ at 217. It's Greg for Freddie. Hey, coming up sometime this afternoon, it's the Montana's. Freddie calls the Name That Tune. I will call it Hear That Tune. That'll be your cue to call in when you hear the Rolling Stones and As Tears Go By. That's going to be coming up. Could come up at any time. Could be next hour. Could be the hour after that. You just got to keep listening and find out. Taking a look at our weather forecast, not bad right now. We do have some cloudy skies, some sun shining through. It looks very nice out there, but we could have a chance of showers tonight. Lows of about 7. Tomorrow, some sun and cloud again, a chance of showers, 16. 19 degrees for Saturday with sunshine, 20 degrees for Sunday, but we could see a chance of showers. And for Thanksgiving Monday, there's clouds, a chance of showers, and 19. That's where we're sitting at night now, 19 degrees at CJBQ.
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It's James Brown.

0: Song that came about because of a summer romance that the songwriter had while he was at a hotel and saw at a party a woman wearing blue velvet. They had a little fling in the summertime. It's Bobby Vinton at 800-CJBQ 232 with Great Moulton City of Quinte West. 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
6: Well, hello there. It's me, stereotypical old Thanksgiving guy, with a question. Do you like stuffing? And I mean real stuffing. Not that boxed crap that you get in the grocery store. The kind you have to dig out of a turkey's rear end. Oh, you just want me to wish everybody a happy Thanksgiving on behalf of Ted Bradford? Well, okay.
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It's the Hollies, their version of Doris Troy's Just One Look at 800-CJBQ. It is 2:37. I looked out the window. The sun was shining. Now I look out the window. There's clouds and there's drops of water on our window. I wonder if it means the sun ain't going to shine anymore. It's the Walker Brothers at 800-CJBQ.

0: It's Chuck Scott, and I'm satisfied with you at 800-CJBQ at 242 with Greg Fruffredi. 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

Oh, she had the name game. And she had a song that sold over 1 million copies and was awarded a gold disc. It's the clapping song from Shirley Ellis on 800-CJBQ. I like that. I can actually play along with it. Clapping is such a good instrument. Right now, it's Lynn Berry, 1, 2, 3.

Oh, and you'll never guess, the sunshine just came back out again. It's 2:54. It's Greg for Freddie heading up to 3 o'clock. A look at news coming up at 3. Right now, the Guess Who running back through Saskatoon.

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1: Good afternoon. It's 3 o'clock. Severe thunderstorm warning in effect for the region. Could affect the Quinte region this afternoon. Right now, 16 degrees. A thunderstorm with some light rain showers reported at CFB Trenton. I'm Zach Beaver with your CJBQ News Update. Quinte West Council voting against implementing a moratorium on new data center developments of the community. During Wednesday's meeting, council heard both a series of deputations and public comments regarding the upcoming pause. One of those deputations was by Greg Stanley, Chief Technology Officer with True North Sustainable Infrastructure, the company behind the proposed data center at the former Saputo site. He explained that data centers in Canada don't actually use large amounts of water, instead recycling the same water.
2: Some of the misinformation, again, coming from the U.S., is data centers use a huge amount of water. You just cannot do that in Canada. That is not something that occurs. You can't design to it. No engineer would sign off on it. It is just simply not done.
1: More on this story can be found at QuinteNews.com. Following the recent shooting outside the Sons of Jacob Synagogue and the distribution of anti-Semitic flyers, the Belleville Police Services Board standing up against hate, calling it completely wrong and unacceptable. The board hailing Constables Jeff Smith and Mike McCurdy as heroes for their actions during the shootout. Police urge every citizen to reject offensive behavior and help build a safer, respectful community for all. One person is in police custody after Belleville police responded to an incident involving a gun. On Wednesday, officers started an investigation after they were told of an incident where a person pointed a gun at another person while threatening them. As a result of the investigation, Belleville Police, with the assistance of the Emergency Response Unit, executed a search warrant during the evening of October 7th. A 38-year-old Belleville man was arrested and charged with 3 counts of possession of a firearm or ammunition contrary to prohibition order, uttering threats, and pointing a firearm. The man was held for a bail hearing. A fire in Quinte West on Monday evening, now flirting with $1 million in damage. Around 8 p.m., Quinte West fire crews respond to 871 English Settlement Road in Murray Ward, west of County Road 40. Fire Chief John Whalen telling Quinte News the home was engulfed when they arrived.
3: Most of the morning yesterday, well, we brought in actually an excavator to help put out some hot spots, but a large home, about 4,000 square foot. The individual living there had been doing ongoing renovations. What we determined was he was working on some pipes in the basement, and one of the embers from a torch had gotten in behind the wall.
1: Whalen says in older homes, the combustible wood and insulation makes for a quicker spread of the blaze. Brighton fire crews offered support as well. The safe use and charging of lithium-ion batteries is the focus of this year's Fire Prevention Week, which continues through Saturday. Lithium-ion batteries power many everyday devices, including cell phones, laptops, toys, power tools, and scooters. Belleville Chief Fire Prevention Officer Sean McKibben says to always use manufacturer-approved equipment and follow the manufacturer's instructions when charging your devices, as failure to do so can create a fire hazard. And when lithium-ion batteries do catch fire, they don't burn like regular fire.
4: So if you try to put water on it, it actually creates more of a hazard because it changes the gases that are coming out to hydrogen gas, and that's also flammable. And not only that, for your safety, if you breathe in that gas, it is very, very highly toxic. It's a combination of hydrogen fluoride, hydrogen cyanide, carbon monoxide, all the gases that you do not want to be breathing in.
1: Firefighters have special methods to extinguish lithium-ion batteries. A new federal heat pump rebate program will launch early next year with up to $10,000 available to households that make the switch. Prime Minister Mark Carney announced it at the home of a heating and cooling system manufacturer in Sherbrooke, Quebec. The program's full details haven't been finalized, but Carney says the government is budgeting $2 billion over 8 years with a target of retrofitting 1 million homes. Government estimates say households using heating oil are being hit hard, with oil costs 70% higher than in 2024, at least $2,500 more per household each year. And that's your news. In sports, one of the Ontario Junior Hockey League's biggest rivalries is heading to a bigger arena. The Belleville Senators announcing today they'll be hosting an OJHL game between the Wellington Dukes and Trenton Golden Hawks at CIBC Place. The game will take place on Friday, November 13th at 7 p.m. This edition of the Battle of Quinte, part of the BSense Hockey Weekend and Quinte's promotional weekend. 5 Canadian teams part of a busy 10-game Thursday night in the NHL. The Maple Leafs face a familiar foe in Las Vegas as they take on Mitch Marner and the Golden Knights. Vancouver opens a six-game road trip in Carolina, while Montreal hosts Nashville, Ottawa welcomes Philadelphia, and Calgary entertains Colorado. Chicago White Sox get another shot at advancing to the American League Championship Series when they host Cleveland today. The Guardians avoided elimination with a 9-3 victory yesterday. Chicago holds a 2-1 series lead and is chasing its first postseason series clincher at home since 1906. The Dallas Cowboys look to keep their offense rolling tonight as they host Tampa Bay to kick off week 5 of the NFL season. The Cowboys are coming off a 34-30 victory over Houston, while the winless Buccaneers hope to bounce back from a narrow 17-14 loss to Green Bay. CJBQ radar weather, a severe thunderstorm warning in effect for the region. It is a yellow-coded severe thunderstorm warning. A mixed sun and cloud with a chance of showers and risk of a thunderstorm for the day today, a high of 19 degrees. Partly cloudy tonight with a chance of showers this evening, a low of 6. A mixed sun and cloud tomorrow with a chance of showers in the morning and into the early afternoon. Should start to clear after that, a high of 16 degrees. And then for Saturday, a mixed sun and cloud, a high of 19 degrees. 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

Neil Diamond with Holly Holy at 800-CJBQ. It's 314. It's Greg Moulton. And we've got more qualifiers for the big cruise, seven-night Caribbean cruise aboard Celebrity Cruise Line's newest ship, XL. And I know you're saying to yourself, when are they going to make that draw? Well, Brian's going to do it the day after Thanksgiving. He's going to do it on Tuesday. So you have all the way till then to qualify, like Jeff did, Anita did, Carrie did. Carrie was updating her YouTube channel. I can't go on YouTube channel. I always get lost into those little rabbit holes that they have. Also, Linda, Barb, Shelley, and Brian all got through. We wish them all the best of luck. And if you didn't get through this time, we will have more chances as the afternoon goes on.

0: 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It is 3:16 with Gray Moulton and cloudy skies tonight. We're starting to get the clouds rolling back in again. And a chance of rain tonight, lows of 7. For tomorrow, some sun and cloud, chance of showers, 16. Saturday, sunny, 19. Rest of the holiday weekend, clouds with showers on and 20 for Sunday. And for Thanksgiving, cloudy, chance of showers, 19 on Monday. Right now, 15 degrees.
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0: 3:19, we take a look at today in Elvis Presley history. Is on this date in 1992, the U.S. Postal Service announced the commemorative stamp booklet that would include Bill Haley, Elvis Presley, Buddy Holly, Richie Valens, Clyde McFadder, Dinah Washington, and Otis Redding. 1994 in Memphis, Michael Jackson, Lisa Marie Presley, and Janet Jackson attended the all-star Elvis Aaron Presley The Tribute. And 2002, the CD Story was released.
6: I don't want my heart to be broken, but it's the only one I got.

0: Gordon Lightfoot with Go Go Round at 800-CJBQ 331 with Grableton. You remember yesterday we had our big Kids Can't Wait telethon for the Children's Foundation. 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We broadcast 6 till 6, shared moving stories, local children supported by the Children's Foundation. Money is still pouring in from the community events. So that is not the entire total of $41,000, but organizers are saying every dollar raised goes directly towards transforming the lives of youth in the area.
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It is Ringo Starr and Photograph at 800-CJBQ. It's 338 with Greg Perfetti. And today in Beatles history, Ringo takes a front row seat. Sure, they've been doing some recordings on this date, but it was in 1964 at the Enfield Town Driving Test Center, Enfield Town, Middlesex. In the morning, Ringo took his driving test successfully.

0: It's the Mystics with Hushabye at 800-CJBQ-348. Have you got your birthday in for the birthday club? Well, it's easy to do. Send Brian a note. And tomorrow morning, 7:15, you got a chance to win that 8-inch birthday cake from McDowell's, your independent grocer, brought to you by County Farm Center.
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Jam. Here comes the night at 800-CJBQ 356. Greg for Freddie. A look at news coming up at 4 o'clock. Let's venture to the islands of Hawaii. Get it? 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
1: Good afternoon. It's 4 o'clock. Just as quickly as it came in, a severe thunderstorm warning has ended for the region. Still expect a chance of showers this evening. There is a possible risk of a thunderstorm as well. Right now, 14 degrees and some light rain shower outside. 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
1: A moratorium on new data centers did not pass during Wednesday's Quinney West Council meeting. Council heard a series of deputations against the ban, but also more than 20 people spoke up in favor of banning data centers during a lengthy public comment section. James Regan is a Quinney West resident who spoke at the meeting. He said that other communities have been made to foot the bill for the electricity the data centers require.
5: Some of their, again, 5-megawatt facilities are now up to 20 megawatts, and now they're looking at spending up to $100 million in infrastructure upgrades for Lower Kamloops at the cost of the taxpayer instead of being footed by the data center.
1: A more detailed breakdown can be found at QuintyNews.com. The Belleville Police Services Board condemning a string of hate incidents in the city, including the shooting outside the Sons of Jacob Synagogue back in September and a recent distribution of anti-Semitic flyers. The board praising Constables Jeff Smith and Mike McCurdy for their actions neutralizing the shooting. Calling hate wrong, the board urging all citizens to thwart offensive behavior and stand together for a safer, respectful Belleville. A Belleville man facing a lengthy list of charges following a dramatic multi-jurisdiction pursuit. On Friday afternoon, Quinney West OPP responding to a disturbance in Trenton, where a suspect fled on foot from a stolen vehicle and allegedly stole a second car from a nearby home. The vehicle tracked to Tyendinaga Mohawk territory, where OPP, Tyendinaga, and Belleville police successfully immobilized it. Following a canine search of a wooded area, the 43-year-old was arrested, charged with numerous offenses, including assault, forcible confinement, and multiple weapons and drug counts. Full list of charges can be found at QuintyNews.com. That wasn't the lone pursuit that happened in the Quinney region. Lennox and Anton OPP arresting a Napanee man following a dramatic police pursuit in Greater Napanee. Police say on Tuesday morning, 52-year-old Daniel Griffin was found inside a Sunset Crescent home that he had previously been evicted from. He allegedly fled the scene in a stolen vehicle. Officers tracked the car to Desirano Road, north of Highway 401, where it crashed into a tree. The accused allegedly fled on foot, sparking a manhunt involving the emergency response team, the canine unit, and an OPP helicopter. He was captured nearby and now faces a laundry list of charges, including dangerous operation, flight from police, and vehicle theft. A full list of charges can be found at QuintyNews.com. Prime Minister Mark Carney says Ottawa will launch a new heat pump rebate program early next year. Carney says the best home heating option for many Canadians is a heat pump.
6: And when it comes to saving on home heating, the best option for many Canadians is a heat pump. Heat pumps are cleaner and they're safer than oil and electric furnaces. They're 2 to 3 times more efficient. The same warmth for a fraction of the energy and far less pollution.
1: The government is budgeting $2 billion over 8 years with a target of retrofitting 1 million homes. It is Fire Prevention Week, and this year's theme is Charge into Fire Safety. 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Lithium-ion batteries power many everyday devices, including cell phones, laptops, toys, power tools, and e-bikes. Belleville Chief Fire Prevention Officer Sean McKibben says simple charging habits like using approved charging cables can help reduce the risk of battery fires.
7: To do exactly what they tell you to. So the moment that you change, let's say, the charging cable or it's a compatible battery and you put it in there and you change what it was originally designed for, it actually can damage the battery and cause it to catch fire.
1: Firefighters have special methods to extinguish lithium-ion battery fires and don't recommend you try to put them out yourself. And that's your news. In sports, one of the Ontario Junior Hockey League's biggest rivalries is heading to a bigger arena. The Belleville Senators announcing today they'll be hosting an OJHL game between the Wellington Dukes and Trenton Golden Hawks at CIBC Place. The game will take place on Friday, November 13th at 7 p.m. This edition of the Battle of Quinty, part of the BSense Hockey Weekend and Quinty's promotional weekend. five Canadian teams part of a busy 10-game Thursday night in the NHL. The Maple Leafs face a familiar foe in Las Vegas as they take on Mitch Marner and the Golden Knights. Vancouver opens a six-game road trip in Carolina, while Montreal hosts Nashville, Ottawa welcomes Philadelphia, and Calgary entertains Colorado. Chicago White Sox get another shot at advancing to the American League Championship Series when they host Cleveland today. The Guardians avoided elimination with a 9-3 victory yesterday. Chicago holds a 2-1 series lead and is chasing its first postseason series clincher at home since 1906. The Dallas Cowboys look to keep their offense rolling tonight as they host Tampa Bay to kick off week 5 of the NFL season. The Cowboys are coming off a 34-30 victory over Houston, while the winless Buccaneers hope to bounce back from a narrow 17-14 loss to Green Bay. CJBQ radar weather. Showers should be ending early this evening, then becoming partly cloudy. Still have a chance of showers during the overnight hours. A risk of a thunderstorm as well. Low of 6 degrees. A mixed sun and cloud for tomorrow. A chance of showers in the morning and early in the afternoon. Should start to clear after that. A low of plus 1 with a risk of frost for tomorrow night. High of 16 degrees for tomorrow. And a mixed sun and cloud. High of 19 degrees for Saturday. 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I'm Zach McGibbon in the Quinty News Center.
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9: Good afternoon. It's a clear drive on the 401 in both directions. Highway 62 and 37 both look good. Highway 49, I'm just seeing construction-related delays in between.
1: It's Willow Road, Trent.
9: Good afternoon. It's a clear drive on the 401 in both directions. Highway 62 and 37 both look good. Highway 49, I'm just seeing construction-related delays in between County Road 15.

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800-CJBQ. 411 with Gray Moulton. While the Lenox and Addington Dark Sky Viewing Area is going to be hosting a laser-guided tour of the night sky, weather permitting, tomorrow. You know it has a great view of the night sky? If you're on a cruise, I can help you with that. Just give me a call right now.

Shipley. It's One Toke Over the Line, 800-CJBQ, 414 with Gray Moulton, and a lot of people want that view from the cruise. Carrie did, Jeff, Robin, Dave, Joanne, Pam, they all got through. Their names are now in the draw. Brian is going to be making that draw on Tuesday, so we wish you all the best of luck. It's the 7-night Caribbean cruise aboard Celebrity Cruise Line's newest ship, XL.

0: It's the Staccatos, and it's a long way home at 800 CJBQ 423. The fourth annual Zombie Walk is coming soon, the 16th, 7:30 till 9:30, the 17th, 6 till 9. It will start and end at Enterprise Community Hall. There's the Field of Screams, the Trail of Terrors, the new Path of Panic. 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

0: Thursday, and I'm going to make you mine at 800-CJBQ. It's Greg Moulton in for Freddie Vett. 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
1: Hey there, Greg. Thank you. Good afternoon to you and to all. It's, as they say, like deja vu all over again, as was the case yesterday afternoon and evening. We have popped a couple of showers and thunderstorms and a couple of thundery downpours for some. I think the pattern will settle down. The chances for showers tomorrow will be reduced, and we're still bullish on some nice weather to start the long weekend. Sunny skies on Saturday. Sunday, Monday will hinge on the track and remnant moisture from what is now a pretty potent hurricane by the name of Isaias down in the Gulf. Moisture from that system will work north. We'll be on the northern fringe of the rain shield come Sunday night, Monday. Hopefully tomorrow we'll be able to have a better handle on whether any of that moisture in terms of rainfall gets here. In the meantime, for the rest of the afternoon, again, a couple of scattered showers and thundery downpours in the area, even prompting Environment Canada to issue a warning for some. Then later tonight, that activity fades away. It's just partly cloudy with a stray shower. We're down to 7. But tomorrow, a mix of cloud and sunshine, just a chance of a shower. The high at 16, and again, Saturday is a delight. Sunny skies with a high temperature of 19. But again, next couple, 3 hours, scattered showers and thundery downpours in the area. So be alert. Things will settle down overnight tonight. Greg, back to you.
0: Thank you very much, Kevin. Right now we're sitting at about 16 degrees, and we'll talk to you again tomorrow.
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0: Apparently, they've announced they are going to go back on tour again. Magic Buzz, it's The Who at 800-CJBQ. It is Greg Moulton in for Freddie Vett. Ted is going to be off tomorrow, but he'll be back on Tuesday. And you get a chance to listen for the Brain Game, 11:15 Tuesday morning. 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
2: Good afternoon. Partly cloudy with a chance of showers for the evening. There is a risk of a thunderstorm as well early tonight. Right now, though, 13 degrees, partly cloudy. I'm Zach McGibbon with Look What's Big in Headlines this hour. 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
2: 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One of those deputations was from Vincent Paquette, a co-founder of First Block, who's working on establishing a data center in Quinte West at the former Sonoco paper mill. He asked for an exemption of the moratorium, offering a compromise to reduce potential impacts of the center.
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2: Much more detail can be found at QuincyNews.com. Following the recent shooting outside the Sons of Jacob Synagogue and the distribution of anti-Semitic flyers, the Belleville Police Services Board standing up against hate, calling it completely wrong and unacceptable. The board hailing Constables Jeff Smith and Mike McCurdy as heroes for their actions during the shootout. Police urging every citizen to reject offensive behavior and help build a safer, respectful community for all. One person is in police custody after Belleville police responded to an incident involving a gun. On Wednesday, officers started an investigation after they were told of an incident where a person pointed a gun at another while threatening them. As a result of the investigation, Belleville police, with the assistance of the Emergency Response Unit, executed a search warrant during the evening of October 7th. A 38-year-old Belleville man was arrested and charged with three counts of possession of a firearm or ammunition, contrary to a prohibition order, uttering threats, and pointing a firearm. The man was held for a bail hearing. A Belleville man in custody following a frantic multi-jurisdiction chase that spanned from Trenton to Tyendinaga. Last Friday afternoon, provincial police respond to a Trenton disturbance where a suspect fled a stolen car and allegedly stole a second vehicle. A joint effort by the OPP, Tyendinaga, and Belleville police successfully intercepted the car. After a brief foot chase into the woods, the canine unit tracked down the 43-year-old. He now faces a massive list of charges, including assault, weapons offenses, and drug possession. A full list of charges can be found at QuincyNews.com. That was not the only police pursuit in the Quinte region. A major police manhunt in Greater Napanee ended with multiple charges for a 52-year-old local man. LNA County OPP saying Tuesday morning started with a break-in at a Sunset Crescent home. The suspect allegedly stole a vehicle and took off. Officers caught up with the vehicle shortly before it crashed into a tree on Deserano Road. It's alleged the suspect then bolted on foot. K-9 units and a OPP helicopter helped officers track him down nearby. 52-year-old Daniel Griffin facing nearly a dozen charges, including dangerous driving, break and enter, and failing to comply with probation. A full list of charges can be found at QuincyNews.com. Police in Lennox and Addington County investigating a serious collision that injured two people near Aaronsville. Officers, along with fire and paramedic crews, respond to a call yesterday about a collision involving a pickup truck and a car on Highway 481. Police say both vehicles were significantly damaged. One person in the car suffered serious injuries, while a second person had minor injuries. Northumberland OPP laying charges against two individuals following a drug trafficking investigation in Brighton. Tuesday night, officers on patrol in the area of Telephone Road and County Road 30 initiated a drug investigation after speaking with the occupants of a parked vehicle. The driver and passenger were arrested, and a subsequent search of the vehicle resulted in the seizure of approximately 70 grams of suspected cocaine, drug trafficking paraphernalia, and an edged weapon. 42-year-old Ivan Cooper and 38-year-old Andrew Scott, both of Coburg, have each been charged with possession for the purpose of trafficking and unauthorized possession of a weapon. They're scheduled to appear in court in January. The Ontario Provincial Police's Community Street Crime Unit recovering a stolen dirt bike and laid charges following an investigation in Prince Edward County. The CSCU began investigating a stolen dirt bike on Wednesday, September 30th, after it was discovered being advertised for sale online. The dirt bike had been reported stolen all the way back in April 2024. A warrant was executed at a property in Prince Edward County, where investigators located and recovered the stolen dirt bike. As a result of the investigation, 29-year-old Matthew Vaughn of Prince Edward County charged with possession of property obtained by crime over $5,000. A fire in Quinte West on Monday evening, now flirting with $1 million in damage. Around 8 p.m., Quinte West fire crews respond to 871 English Settlement Road in Murray Ward, west of County Road 40. Fire Chief John Whalen telling Quinte News the home was engulfed when they arrived.
8: Most of the morning yesterday, well, we brought in actually an excavator to help put out some hot spots, but a large home, about 4,000 square foot. The individual living there had been doing ongoing renovations. What we determined was he was working on some pipes in the basement, and one of the embers from a torch had gotten in behind the wall.
2: Whalen says in older homes, the combustible wood and insulation makes for a quicker spread of the blaze. Brighton fire crews offered support as well. Prime Minister Mark Carney says Ottawa will launch a new heat pump rebate program early next year. Carney says the best home heating option for many Canadians is a heat pump.
9: And when it comes to saving on home heating, the best option for many Canadians is a heat pump. Heat pumps are cleaner and they're safer than oil and electric furnaces. They're 2 to 3 times more efficient. The same warmth for a fraction of the energy and far less pollution.
2: The government is budgeting $2 billion over 8 years with a target of retrofitting 1 million homes. The Conservatives voted with the Liberals today to advance a key piece of Prime Minister Mark Carney's agenda. The government's legislation aimed at speeding up building and changing labor rules in Canada passed its first hurdle in the House of Commons. Conservative leader Pierre Poilievre says his party isn't happy with his agenda. The government's legislation aimed at speeding up building and changing labor rules in Canada passed its first hurdle in the House of Commons. Conservative leader Pierre Poilievre says his party isn't happy with the bill.

0: war sticking around. David Augustine reports.
1: According to Deloitte, Canadian oil producers saw operating profits jump 68% between the first and second quarters of this year. But capital spending rose just 7% to $11 billion over the same period. Deloitte says producers are focusing on drilling projects with quicker returns, suggesting they see current oil prices as temporary or uncertain. The firm says longer-term growth could still be ahead. A proposed pipeline to the British Columbia coast, regulatory changes, and expanded investment tax incentives could encourage more spending in the sector. Now, Deloitte says those developments could help support significant growth over the longer term. David Augustine, The Canadian Press.
0: The safe use and charging of lithium-ion batteries is the focus of this year's Fire Prevention Week, which continues through Saturday. Lithium-ion batteries power many everyday devices, including cell phones, laptops, toys, power tools, and scooters. Belleville Chief Fire Prevention Officer Sean McKibben says to always use manufacturer-approved equipment and follow the manufacturer's instructions when charging your devices, as failure to do so can create a fire hazard. And when lithium-ion batteries do catch fire, they don't burn like regular fire.
2: So if you try to put water on it, it actually creates more of a hazard because it changes the gases that are coming out to hydrogen gas, and that's also flammable. And not only that, for your safety, if you breathe in that gas, it is very, very highly toxic. It's a combination of hydrogen fluoride, hydrogen cyanide, carbon monoxide, all the gases that you do not want to be breathing in.
0: Firefighters have special methods to extinguish lithium-ion batteries. The city of Belleville launching a public survey to help shape its next five-year destination development plan. In partnership with the tourism consultancy Bannikin, the city is seeking community feedback on current tourism experiences, local gaps, and future development priorities. Residents and local businesses can complete the online questionnaire between October 7th and October 28th. A link to the survey can be found at QuincyNews.com. And that's your news in sports. One of the Ontario Junior Hockey League's biggest rivalries is heading to a bigger arena. The Belleville Senators announcing today they'll be hosting an OJHL game between the Wellington Dukes and Trenton Golden Hawks at CIBC Place. The game will take place on Friday, November 13th at 7 p.m., this edition of the Battle of Quinte, part of the BeeSense Hockey Weekend and Quinte's promotional weekend. Five Canadian teams part of a busy 10-game Thursday night in the NHL. The Maple Leafs face a familiar foe in Las Vegas as they take on Mitch Marner and the Golden Knights. Vancouver opens a 6-game road trip in Carolina, while Montreal hosts Nashville. Ottawa welcomes Philadelphia, and Calgary entertains Colorado. Chicago White Sox get another shot at advancing to the American League Championship Series when they host Cleveland today. The Guardians avoided elimination with a 9-3 victory yesterday. Chicago holds a 2-1 series lead and is chasing its first postseason series clincher at home since 1906. The Dallas Cowboys look to keep their offense rolling tonight as they host Tampa Bay to kick off week 5 of the NFL season. The Cowboys are coming off a 34-30 victory over Houston, while the winless Buccaneers hope to bounce back from a narrow 17-14 loss to Green Bay. CJBQ radar weather. Showers should be ending early this evening, then becoming partly cloudy. Still have a chance of showers during the overnight hours, a risk of a thunderstorm as well. Low of 6 degrees. A mixed sun and cloud for tomorrow. A chance of showers in the morning and early in the afternoon. Should start to clear after that. A low of +1 with a risk of frost for tomorrow night. High of 16 degrees for tomorrow. And a mixed sun and cloud. High of 19 degrees for Saturday. 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
4: We still look good on the 401 in both directions. Highway 62 and 37 are both doing well, and Highway 49, I'm just seeing construction-related delays in between County Road 15 and Fish Lake Road, also through Bethesda Road. Highway 2, just the usual slow patch from Shannonville Road to about Brant Street. 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

0: I'm the fastest in the land. Now let me buy. 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Goodbye. I got to put you down. I'll see you someday, baby, somewhere hanging around.
1: 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Ad-libs for Preps, Dupree's, all before that. Greg for Freddie. How you doing? Weather forecast for tonight. We got a chance of some more showers and 7 degrees. They've been going off and on. You know, we get some showers. The sun comes out. We get some more showers. The sun comes out. We get some more showers. But we'll see more chance of showers tomorrow with some sun and cloud. Basically what we got today. And 16, sunny on Saturday, 19 for the rest of the holiday weekend. Cloudy with a chance of showers on Sunday and 20 degrees. And a chance of showers and 19 for Thanksgiving.
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Traveling Man with Ricky Nelson at 800-CJBQ. Coming up, we're going to be sitting in a ya-ya right now. You made me so very happy. David Clayton Thomas and Blood, Sweat, and Tears.

0: Yeah.
1: Apparently it was inspired by a nursery rhyme. Lee Dorsey sitting in a ya-ya waiting for my la-la on 800 CJBQ. 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

0: and the Hawks. He don't love you. He'll break your heart at 800 CJBQ. It's Greg for Freddie. And as I mentioned, Ted is going to be off tomorrow and he's back on Tuesday. He'll also have another edition of the You Pick Two. 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There's four answers, four possible answers. Two of them are correct. You get to pick two answers, not just one, but two. And if you choose both correct answers, then you win two Panera Bread You Pick Two coupons.
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1: Good evening. It's 6 o'clock. Partly cloudy with a chance of showers for tonight. A risk of a thunderstorm as well. Right now, though, 14 degrees, mainly sunny outside. I'm Zach McGibbon with your CJBQ News Update. Quenty West Council voting against implementing a moratorium on new data center developments in the community. During Wednesday's meeting, council hearing both a series of deputations and public comments regarding the upcoming pause. One of those deputations was from Vincent Paquette, a co-founder of First Block, who's working on establishing a data center in Quenty West at the former Sonoco paper mill. He asked for an exemption of the moratorium, offering a compromise to reduce potential impacts of the center.
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1: Much more detail can be found at QuentyNews.com. Following the recent shooting outside the Sons of Jacob Synagogue and the distribution of anti-Semitic flyers, the Belleville Police Services Board standing up against hate, calling it completely wrong and unacceptable. The board hailing Constables Jeff Smith and Mike McCurdy as heroes for their actions during the shootout. Police urging every citizen to reject offensive behavior and help build a safer, respectful community for all. One person is in police custody after Belleville Police responded to an incident involving a gun. On Wednesday, officers started an investigation after they were told of an incident where a person pointed a gun at another while threatening them. As a result of the investigation, Belleville Police, with the assistance of the Emergency Response Unit, executed a search warrant during the evening of October 7th. A 38-year-old Belleville man was arrested and charged with three counts of possession of a firearm or ammunition, contrary to a prohibition order, uttering threats, and pointing a firearm. The man was held for a bail hearing. A Belleville man in custody following a frantic multi-jurisdiction chase that spanned from Trenton to Tyendinaga. Last Friday afternoon, provincial police respond to a Trenton disturbance where a suspect fled a stolen car and allegedly stole a second vehicle. A joint effort by the OPP, Tyendinaga, and Belleville police successfully intercepted the car. After a brief foot chase in the woods, the canine unit tracked down the 43-year-old. He now faces a massive list of charges, including assault, weapons offenses, and drug possession. A full list of charges can be found at QuentyNews.com. That was not the only police pursuit in the Quenty region. A major police manhunt in Greater Napanee ended with multiple charges for a 52-year-old local man. LNA County OPP saying Tuesday morning started with a break-in at a Sunset Crescent home. The suspect allegedly stole a vehicle and took off. Officers caught up with the vehicle shortly before it crashed into a tree on Deserano Road. It's alleged the suspect then bolted on foot. K-9 units and a OPP helicopter helped officers track him down nearby. 52-year-old Daniel Griffin facing nearly a dozen charges, including dangerous driving, break-in enter, and failing to comply with probation. A full list of charges can be found at QuentyNews.com. Police in Lennox and Addington County investigating a serious collision that injured two people near Aaronsville. Officers, along with fire and paramedic crews, respond to a call yesterday about a collision involving a pickup truck and a car on Highway 481. Police say both vehicles were significantly damaged. One person in the car suffered serious injuries, while a second person had minor injuries. North Dublin OPP laying charges against two individuals following a drug trafficking investigation in Brighton. Tuesday night, officers on patrol in the area of Telephone Road and County Road 30 initiated a drug investigation after speaking with the occupants of a parked vehicle. The driver and passenger were arrested, and a subsequent search of the vehicle resulted in the seizure of approximately 70 grams of suspected cocaine, drug trafficking paraphernalia, and an edged weapon. 42-year-old Ivan Cooper and 38-year-old Andrew Scott, both of Coburg, have each been charged with possession for the purpose of trafficking and unauthorized possession of a weapon. They're scheduled to appear in court in January. And that's your news. In sports, one of the Ontario Junior Hockey League's biggest rivalries is heading to a bigger arena. The Belleville Senators announcing today they'll be hosting an OJHL game between the Wellington Dukes and Trenton Golden Hawks at CIBC Place. The game will take place on Friday, November 13th at 7 p.m. This edition of the Battle of Quenty, part of the BSN's Hockey Weekend and Quenty's promotional weekend. Five Canadian teams part of a busy 10-game Thursday night in the NHL. The Maple Leafs face a familiar foe in Las Vegas as they take on Mitch Marner and the Golden Knights. Vancouver opens a six-game road trip in Carolina, while Montreal hosts Nashville. Ottawa welcomes Philadelphia, and Calgary entertains Colorado. Chicago White Sox get another shot at advancing to the American League Championship Series when they host Cleveland today. The Guardians avoided elimination with a 9-3 victory yesterday. Chicago holds a 2-1 series lead and is chasing its first postseason series clincher at home since 1906. The Dallas Cowboys look to keep their offense rolling tonight as they host Tampa Bay to kick off week 5 of the NFL season. The Cowboys are coming off a 34-30 victory over Houston, while the winless Buccaneers hope to bounce back from a narrow 17-14 loss to Green Bay. CJBQ radar weather. Showers should be ending early this evening, then becoming partly cloudy. Still have a chance of showers during the overnight hours, a risk of a thunderstorm as well. Low of 6 degrees. A mixed sun and cloud for tomorrow. A chance of showers in the morning and early in the afternoon. Should start to clear after that. A low of plus 1 with a risk of frost for tomorrow night. High of 16 degrees for tomorrow. And a mixed sun and cloud. High of 19 degrees for Saturday. 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I'm Zach McGibbon in the Quinny News Center.
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0: the Crest, 16 Candles, and also Jerry and the Pacemakers before that. It's Greg for Freddie. How are you doing? We've got cloudy skies tonight. There's a chance of some more showers, lows of 7. Sun and cloud tomorrow with a chance of showers, basically what we got today. 16 degrees tomorrow, sunny, and 19 for Saturday. 20 degrees and chance of showers on Sunday, and 19 degrees for Thanksgiving with a chance of showers.
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My wife won't let me look. Eugene Church and Pretty Girls Everywhere at 800-CJBQ. And the Temptations, the way you do the things you do. Before that, it's Greg for Freddie with those rockin' crickets.

0: Shadows of Love with the Four Tops at 800 CJBQ. If you take the Glenora Ferry, you'll be wanting to know they're going to be changing their schedule. We'll tell you about that a little bit later on. Right now, Patches and Clarence Carter.
1: I was born and raised down in Alabama on a farm way back up in the woods. I was so ragged that folks used to call me Patches. Papa used to tease me about it, 'cause deep down inside he was hurt 'cause he

0: Johnny Moe, Bob and Lucille at 800-CJBQ with Greg Bolton. Glenora Ferry will return to its regular winter schedule next week. Daily service beginning between Glenora and Adolphus Town. The municipality says the winter schedule will begin on Tuesday. The ferry will operate every 30 minutes from 6 a.m. to 1:15 a.m. daily. Departures from Glenora will leave on the hour and half hour, with departures from Adolphus Town will leave at 15 and 45 minutes past the hour. If you want more information, you just have to check 511 Ontario for the latest ferry information.
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2: From the National Newsroom of the Canadian Press, I'm Lisa Laporte. Environmental, Indigenous, and labor advocates are all crying foul over the Liberals' Bill C-39, which passed its first major hurdle in the House of Commons today. The key piece of the government's economic agenda aims to shorten project approvals and changes labor laws to clarify a minister's power to scuttle strikes. Green Party leader Elizabeth May says the Liberal legislation is built on a false premise.
3: I think it's appalling the extent to which this is built on a pile of fallacies, which start with the first one, that doing things fast is smart.
2: The Conservatives and Liberals both voted in favor of moving the legislation to a special committee for further study, while the Greens, NDP, and Bloc Québécois voted against it. Leaders in Canada's HVAC industry are applauding today's federal announcement about the launch of a new heat pump rebate program next year. Prime Minister Mark Carney says Ottawa is budgeting $2 billion over 8 years, with a target of retrofitting 1 million homes. Carney also says the future of Canada will be decided by Canadians, not foreign governments or large technology companies. Speaking at a news conference in Sherbrooke, Quebec today, Carney says that decision will be shaped by the priorities of Canadians and the priorities of the people of Quebec.
4: The priorities are affordability, social justice, including what we just discussed on homelessness, building a strong Quebec within a strong Canada.
2: Carney's comments come one day after tech industrialist Elon Musk argued on social media that Quebec would be better off separating from Canada and that Alberta and Saskatchewan should also leave the Federation. U.S. Vice President J.D. Vance announced today that Microsoft is being suspended from a program that allows companies to apply for green cards for skilled foreign workers with H-1B visas. He says Microsoft has abused the visa system in the U.S., noting, quote, "You cannot lay off American workers and then replace them with foreign indentured servants." And celebrated Canadian poet Anne Carson has won the Nobel Prize in Literature. Ingrid Carlberg, permanent secretary of the Swedish Academy, says she was able to speak with the Toronto-born author to notify her of the win.
5: She was taken by surprise, but very happy. I could hear that in her voice.
2: Carson is renowned for her genre-bending body of work that blends the antiquities with the avant-garde. The Nobel Prize in Literature is worth roughly $1.7 million. This is the Canadian Press. In sports, some NHL games just getting underway this hour, including the Montreal Canadiens, who are hosting the Nashville Predators. Elsewhere tonight, Calgary hosts Colorado, Vancouver is at Carolina, Ottawa is hosting Philadelphia, and Toronto is in Vegas. Hamilton's new Professional Women's Hockey League franchise has unveiled its inaugural jerseys ahead of the 2026-27 season. The team's gold home threads feature burnt orange and deep red accents, inspired by the city's steel industry and sports history. The color scheme also pays tribute to the uniforms worn by other local teams, including the CFL's Hamilton Tiger Cats. The division series round of the Major League Baseball playoffs could end tonight as the Chicago White Sox host the Cleveland Guardians. Chicago leads the best of five series 2-1. The winner faces Tampa Bay in the American League Championship Series. From the Canadian Press, I'm Lisa Laporte.
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14: Making you the smartest person in the room, it's Intelligence for Your Life, the John Tesh Radio Program. And here we go with the latest travel trend. It's bakery tourism. People are traveling sometimes across the world in search of the perfect croissant or cookie they saw online. Part of the draw here is the food itself, of course, but another part is experience. Everything from waiting in line to trying something new and sharing it on social media. And it's all about feeling good. The Cleveland Clinic saying spending on small luxuries like a $20 sticky bun has an emotional benefit. They say it can restore a sense of control, reduce feelings of sadness, and create a sense of accomplishment. Psychologists say this is part of the so-called lipstick effect that we're seeing right now, where a little splurge gives you a mood boost, especially in tough times. So if you've been craving something sweet or the perfect loaf of bread, this bakery tourism is on the rise big time.
15: Intelligence for your life.
14: And just ahead, it's time for us to stop worrying about getting older. Researchers say there are at least three big areas where your brain actually gets better as you get older. I'll share them with you next.
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1: It's time to celebrate the fact that we're all getting older. Research showing there are things that actually get better as we grow older. One of them is fewer regrets. It turns out about 90% of people have at least one major life regret. But getting older appears to reduce both the frequency of regrets and how much they bother us. So listen, a study in the journal Emotion found that older adults reported fewer major regrets within the past year than younger adults. And when they did have regrets, their emotional response was less intense. Another thing we gain with age, more knowledge. A huge study found that people in their 70s and 80s outscored people in their 20s, 30s, and 40s on vocabulary tests. It's what researchers call crystallized intelligence, which is the knowledge we gain and retain from our experience. Very important. And older does mean wiser. Wisdom, which includes empathy, self-reflection, emotional regulation, and the ability to hold multiple perspectives, tends to grow dramatically with age. Geriatric neuropsychiatrist Dilip Justy says older adults consistently score higher on wisdom factors than younger adults. And the COVID pandemic was a real-world test. Older adults showed better mental health resilience than younger folks simply because they've been through hard times before. So yes, getting older comes with challenges. I'm facing a few now. But there are still plenty of reasons to keep celebrating birthdays.
2: Intelligence for your life.
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0: You and I both know it's normal to occasionally have cravings, but if you're only craving certain types of foods, pay attention because it could mean your body's trying to tell you something. I find this very interesting. I've been through this report a couple of times. Here's what to keep in mind, and this is according to registered dietitian Dr. Lisa Young. So first, if you're craving something salty, it often means you're dehydrated, especially if you've recently exercised. When you sweat, your body loses water plus the electrolytes it uses for fuel, right? That includes sodium, potassium, and magnesium. Salty foods not only help replace those electrolytes, they also help your body retain more water. But instead of downing a bag of tater chips, for example, Dr. Young recommends drinking a glass of coconut water to help replace those electrolytes. And then, are you frequently craving burgers and steaks? That could mean your body needs more iron, zinc, or vitamin B12, which are all found in red meat. Normally, we get healthy amounts of those nutrients from eating a steak the size of a woman's fist twice a week. But if you're craving more than that, Dr. Young recommends getting extra iron, zinc, and vitamin B from beans and my favorite soup, lentils, lentil soup. Or talk to your doctor about taking a supplement. And then what's the deal with craving massive amounts of chocolate or cheese? That's pretty much me. This is our body's way of saying we're too stressed and we need to chill out. Amen to that. Chocolate is a prime source of magnesium, which literally restricts the release of stress hormones. And cheese is loaded with tryptophan, an amino acid that helps your body produce serotonin. That's that neurotransmitter associated with feeling happy and content. Now, if you'd rather feel less stressed without the extra calories, studies show you can get similar results from taking a 15-minute walk or eating magnesium-rich almonds and spinach. But I'm going to go with the chocolate and cheese, if you don't mind.
1: Intelligence for your life. It's free, you know.
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0: 800-CJ-BQ. I'm John Tesh. Thank you for listening tonight. Big warm shout out to those in Belleville, Trenton, and Picton.
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0: it down.
1: You know us, we're always talking about the benefits of olive oil, but you know what's just as good and maybe better? It's avocado oil. The Journal of Functional Food says avocado oil has more plant sterols than olive oil, which are natural anti-inflammatory compounds that can lower your cholesterol to avoid heart disease. And the journal found that people who ate a meal using avocado oil lowered the level of their bad cholesterol and triglycerides within just 4 hours after eating. And avocado oil has a more neutral flavor than olive oil and a higher smoke point, which makes it better for grilling and frying. Avocado oil.
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1: I didn't see this one coming, but it looks like home design shows could be making our homes boring and making us sad in the process. This comes from a new study by a pair of marketing and design professors from Bucknell University and Queen's University in Ontario. Design professor Annetta Grant led the research. Now, she says home renovation shows and magazines and online blogs suggest that homeowners decorate for the masses, not for their own happiness. So it's making every home look the same and can make people, she says, feel dissatisfied with their spaces. People look around their homes and only see projects and disappointment. And Professor Grant says, even if a homeowner renovates their home to the latest standards, those standards are constantly changing. That's why these shows are so popular. So by the time the renovation is done, they're going to look around and start thinking about, what's the next renovation? Grant says, it's better to do this. Decorate your home for the life you're living right now. Fill it in with things that bring you joy.
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1: From the National Newsroom of the Canadian Press, I'm Hannah Stoles. A key piece of economic legislation, Bill C-39, has passed its first vote in the House of Commons. The 243-page bill will now be studied by a special committee. Here's Canadian Press reporter Lisa Laporte.
2: The bill proposes giving the government more powers to fast-track projects deemed to be in the national interest. It also makes changes to the Canada Labour Code to reduce the number of labour disruptions in federally regulated sectors. The Conservatives voted with the Liberals on the legislation, though party leader Pierre Poilievre said his party will table several amendments at committee.
1: NDP leader Avi Lewis said earlier in the day this bill should be scrapped because it threatens the right to strike and doesn't uphold the government's constitutional duty to consult Indigenous communities on projects in their territory and get full prior informed consent. Leaders in Canada's HVAC industry are applauding today's federal announcement about the launch of a new heat pump rebate program next year. Prime Minister Mark Carney says Ottawa is budgeting $2 billion over 8 years with a target of retrofitting 1 million homes. Some elements of the new program include homeowners being able to apply for the rebate when their current heating system breaks down or when it's approaching the end of its life. Prime Minister Mark Carney says the future of Canada will be decided by Canadians, not foreign governments or large technology companies. His comments come a day after tech industrialist Elon Musk argued on social media that Quebec would be better off separating from Canada and that Alberta and Saskatchewan should also leave the Federation.
3: The future of Canada will be decided by Canadians, and the priorities of Canadians, the priorities of the people of Quebec.
1: Saskatchewan Premier Scott Moe replied to Musk's post on social media yesterday with a short rebuttal of no. Alberta's government says it's ordering the city of Edmonton to revert to its old rules for infill housing development. Premier Daniel Smith says the city's policies, which have largely been in place since 2024, are too permissive and are harming homeowners by reducing property values and creating parking headaches. Edmonton Mayor Andrew Knack says the directive will drive up property taxes and make housing less affordable.
4: I'm not entirely convinced the Premier understands what she is doing and what the consequences will be. What the Premier is flirting with would cause tremendous chaos.
1: The 2024 changes paved the way for housing redevelopment across much of Edmonton in an effort to increase density and manage population growth. The groundbreaking computer scientist who led the team that created the onboard flight software for NASA's moonbound Apollo program has died. Margaret Hamilton was celebrated later in life as a powerful symbol of women in technology. Interim head of MIT's Aeronautics and Astronautics Department, Olivier Durek, says calling Hamilton a pioneer and being ahead of her time would be a dramatic understatement, as she was a software engineer at a time when that field was in its infancy. This is the Canadian Press. In sports, the Toronto Maple Leafs start a two-game road trip tonight when they face the Vegas Golden Knights in NHL action. Maple Leafs captain Austin Matthews has 5 points in his last two games after being held off the score sheet in his first two. Vegas enters play a point back of Edmonton for top spot in the Pacific Division. The Ottawa Senators are on home ice against the struggling Philadelphia Flyers. Philadelphia is still looking for its first win of the season, while the Senators have 2 wins in 3 games. In other NHL action, Vancouver is at Carolina, Montreal is home to Nashville, and Calgary welcomes Colorado. Major League Baseball is proposing to shorten the regular season by 8 games starting in 2029 and to expand the division series to best of 7 in bargaining with players. Owners also propose to allow higher-seeded teams in the first 2 rounds of the postseason to pick their opponents beginning next year. Cutting back the current 162-game regular season would reduce the opportunity for players to set season and career records. From the Canadian Press, I'm Hannah Stoles.
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